0: River 1467 weather for Ontario General Store, 8th Street, Mildura.
1: Partly cloudy today, Mildura, Robinvale and Wentworth all heading for 17. Tomorrow mostly sunny 18, Saturday showers increasing 17 and Sunday partly cloudy 15.
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0: On River 1467, your say now with Tom Elliott for Wright's Metal Recyclers, 741 Coolong Avenue, Irimpel. 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
9: Dr. Gail Isles ahead talking science. She's probably got some views on whether the Artemis Moonlander plans are the right plans to have in place. I think India's got a launch startup, the aerospace company, that we'll discuss with her. But she wants to hear from you too, your questions, something that's going on around you, as you've seen, some question you've always wondered. Maybe before you dropped out of science, a subject in year 11, as you moved into year 12, there was some burning question you just couldn't wrap your head around. Let us know. We will ask. We can put it to Dr. Gail Isles after 10:30 when the world of science is open. On the emails from Pat, well, it's about Sarah Henderson ringing 000 to make a couple. She made a couple of test calls. She says, yesterday morning, she has been roundly criticised and slammed for that. In fact, there's an email here saying she should be investigated, she should be charged, she should be sacked for this. That's from Paul. From Ian, it is unacceptable. From Pat, as the opposition spokesperson for communications, Sarah Henderson had a right to check out the 000 number. At least she owned up to the mistake, unlike our gutless PM. Thanks, Pat. From Paul, if she had not called or tested the system, people would have said, what are the opposition's communication people doing? I just don't think it is right that you test the line. But you shouldn't be tying up the line. That's the basic principle, I think, with 000. You shouldn't be tying up the line at all for any reason. But you heard her justification. You heard her defence of it. She won't apologise for it. But she also did admit she hasn't tried it again today, though there have been concerns around whether it's working today. And one more email from Gibson, who says it seems most emergency 000 problems have occurred since Australia's switch over to 100% reliance on Telstra's digital computerised internet. I can't remember any such major problems with the original decades-long reliable analogue system. We do seem to be having a lot of outages across a number of networks in the last couple of years. I don't really know why. I mean, do other countries have them as well, or do they have as big an impact as this? It feels like it's a, it feels like it's a thing here. Maybe it's happening elsewhere and I just haven't paid attention. A word on the street update from the Department of Transport. There is a one-lane closure on the Geelong Ring Road where works are continuing to repair the ramp. The works are not having an impact on traffic. You could call in or email in your word on the street. You could be in the draw to win $60,000 towards a Mercedes-Benz of your choice from Mercedes-Benz Brighton. Your winter demonstrator awaits at Mercedes-Benz Brighton, all with the balance of their new car warranty. Have you ever spent any time in or around Geelong, or have you been eyeing off Geelong as a possible place to move to? Would you move to Geelong for a bit of a sea change, a bit of a quieter pace of life, or because it seems like a much better option than Melbourne these days? 133 693, or drop me an email, mornings@3aw.com.au. I ask because Geelong has been named as one of five Australian hotspots that are set to transform the employment market over the next couple of years. Hundreds of thousands of new jobs in these five hotspots. That's according to consulting giant KPMG. They've highlighted the shift in their Enterprising Cities report. So Geelong is one of the country's most energetic local economies, they say. More people moving to Greater Geelong, which will enable the city to support larger business growth. It will continue to surge. That's probably good news for my next guest, Councillor Dr. Stretch Contell, Mayor of the City of Greater Geelong. Stretch, this surprise you at all?
10: It doesn't surprise me. We're certainly aware of it here in Geelong. You can feel it. Geelong has transformed. Geelong will be the engine room for Victoria going forward. What we have that Melbourne doesn't have is we have land that's still available. We have land for industrial development around the Avalon precinct, and we have land for residential. But we also have a sense of community. So I guess the biggest challenge for the council and for me as mayor, when people ask, is it's managing the success. So it's something that we are very mindful of. But we're trying to protect what is special about Geelong as a community whilst we're managing that success.
9: What sort of businesses are growing rapidly, or would you like to see grow rapidly?
10: Well, what we have is enabling infrastructure. We have everything that capital cities have got to offer, but smaller. We've got a port, we've got an airport that with Avalon that's international from a passenger perspective, but also logistics. We have road, rail, hospital, health. We have all those attributes. So where we're going to be growing is in advanced manufacturing. And I'd like to see Geelong and Avalon become an advanced manufacturing hub, and particularly for the defence sector. We have Hanwha there already. I would like to see Lockheed Martin, and I'm hoping that will be announced anytime soon. But we also have the tourism and major events around Geelong. It's no small thing that we have the Geelong Football Club here in the city. That adds a lot. People come down here in their thousands every time Geelong plays, and that's a benefit. Each time Geelong plays at home, it generates between $7 to $9 million of economic development.
9: Every game?
10: Every home game, yeah. People and what we're trying
9: every
10: to do.
9: Every home game is $7 to $9 million, or you're across the year.
10: Yeah. No. Each home game, yeah, injects all the hotels are full, the hospitality is full, the place really is a buzz. And we've now just over the last week opened up a new $450 million convention centre, 1,000 seat convention centre. That's going to drive projected between 200,000 to 300,000 people into Geelong every year, just that one piece of infrastructure. Now, what we can do is then tap into all those industries and associations that will be visiting Geelong, some for the first time, and business leaders visiting Geelong for the first time, and promote the attributes of Geelong. So Geelong is literally booming, and we're just doing it quietly because
9: We're not doing it quietly right now.
10: Yeah, that's right. But it is happening, and you know we're not bragging about that. It literally is happening, and we're just managing that as well as
9: we're not bragging about
10: engagement.
9: It. You literally just said Geelong will be the engine room of the state.
10: Yeah,
9: you're kind of bragging.
10: Well, we're not bragging. We're stating a fact. See, the state government and opposition, they're going to need to grow the GDP to shrink the debt relative to GDP. Now, we're in the lead up to the state election saying they need to invest in Geelong because we will help them deliver that GDP growth. And we're well advanced in the planning there. So, you know, I'm not saying it as a brag. I'm saying it as a fact that we need to take advantage of all the enabling infrastructure around Geelong to help the Victorian economy.
9: How do you feel about data centres?
10: Yes, look, I'm a 50-50 person on data centres. They don't create many jobs going forward. They certainly create jobs in the here and now in the construction phase. They take up a lot of space. They use a lot of water. So the community here is questioning how many data centres we really want and need in the Geelong area. They take up land that could otherwise be used for residential. I'm sure there's a place for it, but we just need to get the strategy right. And at the moment, I'm not quite clear on what that strategy is. So we need the
9: state government
10: to help us. Yeah, exactly.
9: Have you got room and space for all these people coming to Geelong?
10: Yeah, no, we do. We do. We've been set the highest housing target of any region in Victoria. 128,600 homes are expected to be delivered over the next 25 years. And we've got the land for it, and we're going through the planning now. What I'm very mindful of is to ensure that the infrastructure in those new suburbs is fit for purpose. We have all the community centres, the sporting facilities there and so on to protect what is special about Geelong. Mm. I don't want to be disparaging about places, you know, to the west where there's all sorts of issues, Tarnate and Wyndham Vale, where the houses have been built but not the infrastructure. Mm. So we are guarding against that very, very strongly to say, yes, we're up for the challenge, but we need the investment from the state government and federal government in advance of those homes being built to ensure that the people who then choose to live there have got a lovely experience and have got all the infrastructure in place when they move in.
9: Where are you mostly getting people from moving to Geelong? Any ideas where they're coming from?
10: Well,
9: is it Melbourne or is it further afield?
10: Lots from Melbourne, particularly during COVID. People decided that, look, why just visit Geelong and the greater region for holidays? Let's live where we used to have our holidays and then just travel to Melbourne for the work. So lots of people from Melbourne coming in. But also Geelong is the most migrated to region in Australia from intra-Australia. Mm. So more people from around Australia are looking to settle in the Geelong region than any other part of Australia. We as I said, we have all the infrastructure here of any major capital city, but it's just smaller and you still have a sense of community, and we need to protect that. You know, everywhere you go in Geelong, you'll bump into people that you know, either through sport or the schools that your kids go to, etc. And people love that. They feel connected to the community, and that's very good for your wellness and mental well-being, that you feel connected as you move around your community. You're not sort of boxed into a suburb and you're not connected to what's going on in the broader area.
9: Mm. And just while I've got you, Stretch, the lack of connection to Melbourne via train just at the moment, what sort of impact is that having?
10: Well, big impact, because yesterday we lost over 100 services between Geelong and around Victoria, and Geelong was impacted significantly by that. We had people stranded in Melbourne or stranded in Geelong, not being able to get to Melbourne, medical appointments missed, all that stuff. So it wasn't good enough. We need to get down to the bottom of what happened there, and Telstra and the other telcos need to ensure that their practices and procedures and ways of working ensure these things don't happen.
9: Would you have an expectation that Telstra and V-Line offer compensation to those who've been impacted by missed medical
10: Definitely.
9: Appointments, work?
10: I think so. That would be the right thing to do. Look, I don't understand exactly the connection between Telstra and V-Line and why...
9: I've spoken to the CEO and I still can't explain it. Anyway...
10: No. I'm scratching my head, but yes, I agree that, you know, as a gesture of goodwill, I think they should compensate people for that.
9: All right. Stretch, really appreciate your time this morning.
10: Yeah, thank you, Heidi, for your interest.
9: Councillor Dr. Stretch Contell, Mayor of the City of Greater Geelong. Have you thought about moving? Would you move down there? Maybe you already have. What's the best thing about Geelong? Your favourite thing to do? 133-693. Emails open to mornings at 3aw.com.au.
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0: On River 1467, your say now with Tom Elliott. For Wright's Metal Recyclers, 741 Coolong Avenue, Irimple.

0: 23 minutes past 10. 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Russell, good morning to you.
1: Good morning. How are you?
0: Very well, thank you.
1: That's good. Look, I've moved down to Geelong from Sydney.
0: Oh, really?
1: I come here to retire.
0: Yeah? Why? Why Geelong?
1: I'm an old Geelong boy, and I think I've always had an inkling to want to come back here.
0: Mm.
1: It's certainly a different change of pace to Sydney, where I'm used to it.
0: Yeah.
1: Because I was living and working in the heart of Sydney.
0: Good change of pace.
1: So, nice, quiet. Yeah, good change of pace down here. Easy to get to things, everything that you want to get to. There's no rush and bustle like Sydney, the big city. But there's certainly been a lot of improvement in Geelong over the years.
0: Yeah.
1: And it's been 30 or 40 years since I lived here. And there's been a lot of good things taking place. I guess the only comment that I would like to make about the city of Geelong itself is that more work needs to be done in improving the city, getting people back into the city itself.
0: Into the around Little Mollop Street, whatever it's called?
1: The CBD area.
0: Oh, yeah.
1: They've done a lot of work along the foreshore, mm-hmm. around Cryo Bay, foreshore. But the city, the heart of the city itself, as I feel, is dying. And I've come back here from time to time, and I don't see a lot of change in the central CBD area.
0: And what is it? Is it shops closing and not being refilled, or
1: a lot of shops are vacant. A lot of buildings are almost derelict looking if you look at them closely. Hopefully over time things will change, but they need the council to encourage obviously development and make it easier for things to happen.
0: And so
1: that's probably the only negative thing I have to say.
0: That's the only downside. Sorry? Everything else, you're happy? Happy? No regrets about the change?
1: Yeah, everything else I'm happy with. I mean, I'm just going down to Torquay now to play golf, and again, so easy to get to.
0: It might be that you just did a different time in your life that you're loving it so much. Golf on a... How's the fog?
1: I've only been... it's quite thick, actually. Maybe I can still see the ball when I hit it down the fairway.
0: If no one can see it, you can mark it.
1: Look,
0: your card
1: I've only been here a couple of weeks.
0: Mm.
1: Yeah.
0: Oh, good.
1: I've only been here a couple of weeks, but enjoying it so far. And just looking forward to a relaxed and peaceful lifestyle again.
0: Yeah, lovely. Well, enjoy the rest of your golf trip, your golf day today. I hope the fog does lift a little. Bruce, g'day, Bruce.
2: Good morning, Heidi. You're doing a good job.
0: Oh, thank you.
2: Yeah, about Geelong. Mm. I used to work down there, I'm thinking I might be go back there again. I worked on Geelong Hospital, the back of that, on a crane.
0: Yeah.
2: But anyway, with Geelong, it's a lovely place. You've got the issues, as the guy just said, and they've got a lot of drug problem in the city, but I think everybody's got it. Reason why I rang too is the learned counsellor you had on before, last week they okayed a big data centre down there.
0: I was asking him about data centres, and he's 50-50 on them, he says.
2: Yeah, but it was okayed last week by the state government on an earmarked land area that was going to hold 2,000 homes.
0: Mm.
2: So see you later, homes, and here comes data centre. So you know what I mean, but he failed to mention that. But that was okay last week. Yeah.
0: Yeah. Right. All right, Bruce. Thank you for the call. I was asking data centres more broadly. Now that you mentioned that, it does ring a bell in the back of my mind. But I'd forgotten that in the moment. I was more just interested in he's talking about the industries they're trying to attract there, how they've got scope and space and skills. And desire for it. And there was a lot of talk around advanced manufacturing, and he's saying Geelong will be the engine room. They want to grow the economy to help the state out. And let's face it, the state can use all the help it can get at the moment. Drive up the GDP, which should drive down the debt a little bit. So more power to them. But I was asking about data centres in that sort of conversation, broadly speaking. Do you want to just have them popping up here, there and everywhere? Not good for jobs in the long term, but is some money in them? He said he's 50-50 and there needs to be a proper plan around them, and that that is the point we always come back to when we talk data centres, is what is the proper plan around it? The water needs, the energy needs, the scaling up as they scale up, the energy output and water output needs to scale up somehow too. Andrew, hello Andrew.
3: Morning Heidi. I don't share the sentiment of the previous calls nor the mayor.
0: Yes.
3: Don't come to Geelong. Stay away. We don't need you all. It's too overpopulated. We're coming now. And I love your last retired gentleman, you know, saying the lifestyle's great. Probably is compared to Sydney.
0: Well, yeah.
3: But our roads have got considerably busier these days. We're gridlocked. Torquay Road, Latrobe Terrace. Pakenham Street they're trying to destroy by putting in ridiculous high-rise apartments where we've got beautiful old classic houses and that. They're just trying to overpopulate us. The city died years ago, particularly when they put in big shopping centres.
0: Can it be resuscitated?
3: Little shops.
0: Can it be resuscitated or it's dead and gone, do you reckon?
3: Well, I think their idea eventually is their future plan of Geelong, supposedly, I think is to basically keep you in your own little area and give the city with the beautiful foreshore to people to live in the city and that. And I think they want to do like over in England where they have your 15-minute sort of locations and keep you in your own little hole of the town.
0: Yeah.
3: But it's, look, this town was fantastic. I've lived here all my life. I mean, even he said about Torquay. Torquay is far overpopulated now with Melbourneites and everyone. You know, it's just too many people coming here, and I'm sorry, the town's not what it used to be.
0: All right. Thank you, Andrew. It's going to be, or it has already become, according to KPMG, one of five Australian hotspots that will transform the employment market, hundreds of thousands of new jobs within the next 5 years. If there's hundreds of thousands of new jobs in cities like Geelong, there's going to be hundreds of thousands more people moving to the area. Is there scope? Is there space? Stretch Contel says, yep, everybody welcome. We've got the time and energy for it. Some of your feedback's a bit different. What do you like about Geelong? Have you moved there? Would you move there? 133 693. As it comes up to 10:30, though, let's check the news headlines. Madeline Burke, hello.
4: Hello, Heidi. V-Line continuing to test its radio systems, hoping to have trains back on track this afternoon. The entire network remains at a standstill. Thousands of people impacted, as we know. They can apply for compensation. The federal government says it has not been notified of any deaths as a result of the Telstra outage. The telecommunications company maintains services are being restored after 000 was again not available to some people overnight. Telstra could now be exposed to millions of dollars in fines. Police say a suspicious house fire in Keilor Downs this morning may be connected to a drive-by shooting at the same property earlier this week. And Cameron Myers has climbed to the world number one ranking for the 1500 metres, the first Aussie man to hold the title since Herb Elliott. The World Athletics rankings also reaffirming Jess Hull as the best woman in the event, a position she's held since January. Those details and more in the news at 11.
0: Thank you very much for that, Maddie. Steve, hello.
5: Oh, hi, Heidi. Yeah, we relocated from Melbourne back in 95 to raise a family, a little place called Clifton Springs on the Bellarine Peninsula, and it's just been fantastic for us as a family. The Bellarine Peninsula, one of Victoria's best-kept secrets, honestly, but don't tell anyone whatever you do.
0: All right, it's just between us, Steve, just you and me.
5: Yeah.
0: Love it down there?
5: Oh, absolutely. Yeah, you got Surf Beach 20 minutes away. We've got bay beaches. We've got all the infrastructure you need. Kids have done little athletics, gymnastics, gone to school into Geelong. We've been down here, what is it now, over 30 years, and the Bellarine Peninsula is just beautiful, and we've absolutely loved it. From Melbourne, sell your place. We got a bay view of the Yu Yangs and bay view into Geelong as well. And there's dog parks. It's got everything.
0: Oh, it feels like you're saying, come on down, move down here, Steve. It feels like you're saying that.
5: Oh, no. No, whatever you do, don't tell anybody. We don't want any more people moving down this way.
0: All right, Steve, thank you. Too late. I think they're coming. And Stretch Contel's rolling out the welcome mat for them. Thank you very much for the call. We'd better take a break. The World of Science with physicist Dr. Gale is coming up. If you've got a science question, now's your chance.
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0: River 1467 weather. For Good Deal Tyres, 504 to 510 Benetook Avenue, Mildura.
6: Partly cloudy today, Mildura, Robinvale and Wentworth all heading for 17. Tomorrow mostly sunny 18, Saturday showers increasing 17 and Sunday partly cloudy 15.
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7: 24 minutes to 11, an off-air word on the street from Chris. He tells us there's a police presence outside Bendigo Bank in Druin. Looks like detectives standing outside. Anybody else seen some action around the Bendigo Bank in Druin? Let us know. And like Chris, you could be in the draw to win $60,000 towards a Mercedes-Benz of your choice from Mercedes-Benz Brighton. 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
8: She blinded me with science.
7: Dr. Gail Iles, I confessed earlier on the program that I studied physics in year 11, not in year 12. I did not do well. But it is a science, not a maths.
9: Yes, it is.
7: Students are dropping out of some science and maths and religion classes between 11 and 12.
9: Mm.
7: Can we make physics easier? That's my first question to you.
9: First of all, good morning to you, Heidi.
7: And good morning to you, Dr. Gail.
9: On this foggy day in Melbourne. Can we make physics easier? I think we actually have, and I think the same has happened with the maths. As a drive to get more people, year 11s and 12s studying the subject. Yes. But then the problem we're seeing at uni is that the students are coming in and we're having to kind of teach that shortfall and
7: the stuff they didn't learn in school.
9: And it's like, oh, we've kind of got other stuff to teach you. And
7: we were hoping you're at a more advanced level by this point.
9: Unfortunately, yes.
7: I should have introduced you, of course, as Associate Professor of Physics at RMIT, Dr. Gail Iles. Space, is the Artemis moon lander the wrong one to take up now? There's some fight going on at NASA.
9: Oh, everything's in complete furore. It's nuts.
7: Great word. Yeah.
9: So we had we have the International Space Station. It's in orbit around the Earth, has been for 28 plus years.
7: Yes.
9: And it was going to be the precursor to the Lunar Gateway, a similarly built spacecraft put in orbit around the moon and to use as a platform to get to Mars. That's all completely changed. There is no more Lunar Gateway, which is just crazy because half of it's built already.
7: And we've spent a fortune, collectively, yes. The globe, whatever.
9: Yeah, across the world. And now all focus has shifted completely to a

0: lunar habitat. And I think that this is America's response to China, who want to do the same thing. And they're just saying, you know, we need boots on the moon. We need a habitat as soon as possible.
1: And, is it whoever gets the race on? Is it whoever gets there first and puts the tent up?
0: Literally.
1: Gets to be the one with habitat on the moon?
0: Yeah. Well, I mean, the place is huge. So, you know, there really is plenty of room, for two bases. But America just has this mission, no, we need to be first. So what we've seen in an article is the former NASA administrator, Jim Bridenstine, has come out and said, we're not working fast enough. And it's like, dude, you're not in the job anymore. You know, you've got to leave it to the current administrator to make these calls.
1: Could you possibly have done a bit more when you did have the job?
0: Maybe.
1: That's what you leave yourself open to when you start to cast aspersions, maybe.
0: But, and this is really interesting with the political situation in the USA, that the head of NASA has changed so frequently over the last few years. So we had Jim Bridenstine, we had Sean Duffy, now we've got Jared Isaacman, an astronaut himself. And, you know, the plans are changing. It must be very difficult for them because they're having to keep up with all these decisions and the whims of the president who's like, nah, we need this now and quick, everybody change. And it's like, but president, we've been working on building a lunar gateway for the past 15 years.
1: What now? What now?
0: Not good enough. Nah, change it.
1: So US, China, they're right. And India's joining the space race? Moon race?
0: India is well and truly in the space race in that they've been launching rockets.
1: Oh, yeah.
0: They have sovereign capability, have been for 50 plus years, very, very experienced, have a lot of satellites in orbit. But they're now branching out into human space flight.
1: Oh.
0: So they have not launched any humans into space to date. And turns out that they also have some commercial rocket providers.
1: Yes.
0: There is a startup company called Skyroot.
1: Indian name for it?
0: Well, you know, they've obviously...
1: Skyroot.
0: Skyroot. The
1: R-O-O-T, not R-O-U-T-E.
0: Root in the skies and with their rockets penetrating into the cosmos.
1: How many focus groups did that title go through? Any?
0: Well, presumably they don't have any Australian Indians on the team who could maybe say, that kind of means something else in Australia.
1: Skyroot. Skyroot Aerospace. Where do you work? Yeah. Skyroot.
0: Yeah.
1: Okay.
0: Yeah, I love the name. It's very imaginative.
1: Get it on a T-shirt.
0: Yeah. So they're preparing for their first orbital launch to put 350 kilograms of satellite into orbit. So it's interesting to see that other countries are also going down the commercial route. So it's not route.
1: Yes, route. Route.
0: Abby. Route.
1: As long as it's written in giant letters up the side of the rocket.
0: Okay, we best watch this. All right.
1: It's all right.
0: Okay.
1: Do you know what? I'm going to take a break right now, and I'm going to see if you have a science question for our physicist, Dr. Gail Iles, Associate Professor of Physics at RMIT. Call now, 133-693. If you've got a question, she will have an answer, or she'll find one, or she'll do her very best. 133-693. World of Science is open.
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0: You are listening to Heidi Murphy. The other voice you hear in the studio with me is physicist Dr. Gail Iles. As the world of science opens up, Aaron, what's your question for Dr. Gail?
1: Good morning, Heidi, and good morning, Dr. Iles. Dr. Iles, my question is, when a spaceship sits on a launch pad on Earth and the engines fire, it gets its forward momentum by the thrust of the engines pushing against the atmosphere. When a ship is up in space and there is no atmosphere, what do the engines push against to give it forward momentum?
0: Oh. Thanks, Aaron.
2: Aaron, Sale. Fantastic question, and good morning to you too. So the rocket is pushing against the exhaust from its own engines. So it looks like when the rocket takes off from the launch pad that it's pushing against the Earth and the ground.
0: Yeah.
2: It's not. It's actually pushing against its own plume and the exhaust gases themselves. So when it's in space, it still has those exhaust gases and it's still pushing against those gases.
0: They don't just dissipate in space.
2: They dissipate, but they still, as they come out of the end, because the end of the rocket has a nozzle, a bit like an aeroplane engine, so there's a very small throat section and then it expands outwards and that generates a huge amount of pressure. And that's what it's pushing against, the pressure of that gas.
0: All right, Aaron, thank you for the question. Len, your question for Dr. Gail.
3: Yeah, good morning, Dr. Iles. Light has... Are you there?
0: Yeah, go ahead.
2: We're here.
3: I'm sorry, I didn't hear anything. Okay.
0: we were listening.
2: With bated breath, Len.
3: Okay, light has a velocity in air, you know, the speed of light. Then it goes into, say, a block of glass. And when it goes into a block of glass, it refracts, but it also slows down. Now, then it can come out of the glass and go back to the speed of the light. How do the photons not build up on each other if they lose speed? If they go from one velocity to a lower velocity, then go back to another, the same velocity, why don't they build up on each other?
0: Len, thank you.
2: Yeah, Len, great question. Love it. So, yeah, light is, we can treat it as a wave, an electromagnetic wave, or we can treat it as a beam of particles, and you quite correctly called those photons. What happens is when the particles travel through different mediums, they change speed. So when we talk about the speed of light being fixed, that one value, 3 × 10⁸ meters per second, that's the value in the vacuum of space when it's not traveling through any medium at all, any particles. So that's its kind of base value. And then as it travels through the Earth's atmosphere, it does actually slow down a little bit and we get our blue skies and in the evenings we might see a red sky. And then as it passes through a glass of water, it slows even more. But those photons, it's a bit like they've just stacked up a bit. And then as they come out, they can speed up again. So a bit like, you know, you walk up to a swimming pool, you're walking at a certain speed, you jump in the pool and you swim and you're going much slower than when you were walking, but you climb out of the swimming pool and you're walking at the normal speed again.
0: Right. All right, good. I hope that answers your question, Len. Roger. Hello, Roger. What's your question?
4: Good morning. I want to, Dr. Gale, if you could explain to me why in Melbourne at this time of year the sun travel is so far north of my place to where it is in summertime, and what it's doing is my lemon trees over the south side of the house, and it's getting no sun.
0: Oh.
4: It's not as productive as I like. So does that mean I've got to dig the lemon tree up and move it?
0: Oh, Roger, you've called the gardening segment with a gardening question. No, but we'll take it as a science question. It can cross both things.
2: Yeah, we can.
0: Answer for Roger?
2: Yeah, Roger. So it's to do with... You've got a number of effects, actually. You've got the Earth is traveling in orbit around the sun, number one.
0: Yeah.
2: And then the Earth is tilted on its axis and then is turning in a 24-hour period. And the tilted axis means that we get the seasons. So at different times during that orbit, we'll be in the summer or we'll be in the winter. Now, during the summer, the sun appears to trace out a really high and long arc in the sky. Compare that to the winter, it spans out a much lower arc in the sky, so it doesn't get to the top, and it's actually a shorter path as well, or that's how it appears to us on Earth. And so that's going to affect your lemon tree, I'm afraid.
0: Yeah, Roger, is it possible to move it? Has it been productive in other winters?
4: It's been there for about 30 years. I think if I moved it, it'd probably cark it.
0: Yeah.
4: But it is so productive. But look, in saying that, I'll get another one. Because, see, in the summertime, as you know, girls, you get the afternoon sun, which is an absolute killer to a lot of plants. You know what I mean?
0: No, I know what you mean, John. Thank you. That wasn't that. This is John. Go ahead, John.
5: Oh, yes, Dr. Gale. As we know, we're past the shortest day, and I've been keeping a track, and the sunrise has been at 7:36, right? But it's stayed there for quite a while, but slowly the sunset has been going up, say 5:10, 5:11. Why is it doing it at the end of the day rather than at the start of the day?
0: Thanks, John. And thank you for Roger for the earlier call. Yeah, right. So sunrises aren't getting any earlier.
2: Yeah.
0: But sunsets are getting gradually later.
2: Yeah, you get these. Thanks, John. This is a great question. You get these weird effects close to the solstices.
0: Yes.
2: So if you track the summer solstice times, you'll see the sun rise will stick at the same time for quite a while as well.
0: Really? But then it'll get longer.
2: Then it'll get longer.
0: Yeah.
2: Yeah.
0: Right.
2: So it's a bit like. How to describe it? It's a bit like when you throw a ball in the air and it reaches the middle of the arc as you throw it, and it's almost like it has no speed at
0: that
2: point.
0: It's like it hangs there for a
2: bit. Like it hangs there for a little bit before it then starts dropping, and we're in that bit. It's like watching the record player turn around from the side.
0: Yeah, right. But it doesn't on both ends. It hangs early in the mornings, but it's moving a little bit gradually in the Okay, John, thank you for the call. We will take a break and finish up with another last question or two for Dr. Gale Isles after the break. Hey,
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0: I reckon we've got just enough time for another call or two for Dr. Gail Iles in the world of science. Shane, what's your question?
15: If the universe is expanding, what's it expanding into?
0: Ooh, Shane, thank you.
2: Gail. Shane, asking the big questions on a Thursday. So the very simple answer, Shane, is we don't know.
0: Is there just a giant void out there?
2: We don't know. There's probably a huge void. Stuff is just reaching out into it. And how long will it go on for? We don't know.
0: Are we a black hole for some other universe?
2: We could be the exit of a wormhole. We could all be the aliens.
0: Whoa.
2: Yeah.
0: Whoa.
2: We're the aliens.
0: That's a lot to think about for the rest of today.
2: It's huge.
0: Imagine. Thank you, Shane. And Rob, what's your question?
16: Okay, you've left the crazy one till last. Thank you for taking me call. I've been watching on social media. I'm a tragic doom scroller. And I'm seeing a lot of talk about August the 12th that there's going to be a period of 7 seconds of no gravity. Have you heard about this?
0: On planet Earth.
16: On planet Earth, because apparently two black holes collided billions and billions and billions of light years away.
0: Yeah.
16: And we're in the join of it where they collided. It's going to
0: apparently
16: hit us on...
0: Right,
16: and apparently NASA knows about it, and there's going to be 7 seconds of no gravity. Sorry about the crazy question.
0: No, Rob, it's a legitimate question worth asking.
2: It absolutely is. Thank you for bringing this to the science segment. Let's start with gravity to begin with. So the Earth weighs a lot. Mm. It's really very heavy, and we are attracted to it due to that weight, and it would be very, very difficult for us to have zero gravity.
0: 7 seconds of zero gravity on August 12th. No. I believe that's likely to be a hoax.
2: Be very
0: prepared
2: careful
0: to declare it.
2: Do not jump in the air at 2:30 a.m. because you will disappear off into space.
0: Oh, why say it out loud? What have you just done? Dr. Gail Iles, I think we'll let you back another time. We'll see.
2: Bye, Heidi.
10: 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River 1467. National news now.
17: 7 degrees in Melbourne, partly cloudy today, a top of 14. It's 11 o'clock. Good morning. I'm Madeline Burke. V-Line hopes to have trains back up and running for the afternoon peak as it continues to test its radio systems before services resume. The entire regional rail network remains at a standstill for a second day after Telstra's outage and there are only limited bus replacements on. V-Line CEO Will Tiepo has told Heidi Murphy progress is being made.
18: There's a lot of really good work that was done overnight. We are quite confident that the network is being solved. So we're being prioritised by Telstra and ARTC to make sure that we can get trains up and running as quickly as possible.
17: Thousands of people are being impacted. They can apply for compensation. Meanwhile, Telstra says it is still working to resolve a secondary issue, which was causing an error for some people making 000 calls. Geelong is among five Australian cities rewriting the country's economic map, generating more than 500,000 new jobs. The KPMG report also names Adelaide, Gold Coast, Western Sydney and Perth. Geelong Mayor Dr. Stretch Contell has told Heidi Murphy the Allan government and the opposition would be wise to look to the region to help Victoria dig itself out of its crippling debt.
19: We're in the lead up to the state election saying they need to invest in Geelong because we will help them deliver that GDP growth, that we need to take advantage of all the enabling infrastructure around Geelong to help the Victorian economy.
17: Australia will expand its economic ties with India through a number of key trade initiatives. The Prime Minister and his Indian counterpart are addressing the business community in Melbourne this morning. Australian Super will inject $500 million into India's investment fund, while some of our universities will establish campuses in the subcontinent. The United States has begun a second round of strikes on Iran after a collapse of the truce between the two countries. The strikes come after President Donald Trump earlier threatened to hit them hard. Iranian media is reporting explosions heard in areas along the country's southern coast. Also making news in Melbourne this morning, Melbourne has recorded Australia's biggest jump in rental prices, with median weekly rents climbing to $600. And the ABC and SBS are being hauled before the Royal Commission into anti-Semitism today. In finance, the All Ords is down 76 points, the Australian dollar buying 69.3 US cents.
20: Sport for Anne Webster, your member for Mallee, authorised A. Webster Mildura.
17: Will take an extra cautious approach with Tim English ahead of facing West Coast on Sunday. The ruckman struggled to ruck last week as he manages back soreness. Coach Luke Beveridge says he'll have to get through training this week.
21: Cleared himself fit last week, so we picked him, and it probably didn't turn out the way we thought it would, but ultimately we've got to be convinced that he's pretty close to 100% to play this week.
17: Sydney star Tom Papley returns from a calf injury in tonight's clash with Fremantle. And Cameron Myers has climbed to the world number one ranking for the 1500 metres in athletics, the first Aussie man to hold the title since Herb Elliott. And that's the latest in news and in sport.
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22: Partly cloudy today, Mildura, Robinvale and Wentworth all heading for 17. Tomorrow mostly sunny 18. Saturday showers increasing 17 and Sunday partly cloudy 15.
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1: On River 1467. Your say now with Tom Elliott for Wright's Metal Recyclers, 741 Coolong Avenue, Arimple. On 3AW and across Victoria, this is Heidi Murphy.
0: I think Dr. Gail Isles was joking, but I've just had a couple of messages come through saying... She said don't jump in the air at 2:30 on August 12th because there'll be 7 seconds of gravity. She explained beforehand that the Earth is awfully heavy and we're awfully attracted to the Earth and gravity's a whole big thing. But a message here from Samuel. Oh, great. So we're all going to disappear on August the 12th. And from another correspondent. Wait a minute. She didn't say no. I understand the science is highly unlikely, but she didn't say no. Oh, dear. This is going to keep doing the rounds on social media. I'm pretty sure it's a hoax, but we will just get a serious answer from Dr. Gail on the phone to be doubly sure. Fun way to end the program, though. And she did also say, tongue-in-cheek, we could all be the aliens here. We could be the aliens. Dr. Gail Isles, our physicist, someone who was able to do what I could not, which is study well at physics. It was a class I dropped between year 11 and year 12. Happy to declare it now. I was passing, but I wasn't excelling. And why stick with something if you're not very good at it? And you don't enjoy it. Classes that you dropped, subjects you wish you had dropped or that you did drop out of between year 11 and 12 because it wasn't worth it anymore. What was your worst subject at school? 133693. That's one of the things we'll discuss in this final hour of the program today. Also got Ox coming in or coming on the line at least at 11:30. He wants to know, what would you be world champion in? If it could be anything at all, what would you be or want to be world champion at? 133693. Emails open anytime to mornings at 3aw.com.au. A couple of emails here from Norm on 000. How do we know if 000 is working if no one is willing to test it? Not many have much faith in our government to tell the truth. Only those knocking Sarah Henderson are the ones to complain when it doesn't work. Norm, very defensive of Senator Henderson's decision to test the 000 number twice yesterday morning. She's told us she didn't test it today because she was asked not to. We were all asked not to just run tests of the service. She says she did it yesterday morning to check if it was working. She felt obliged in her responsibilities as Shadow Communications Minister to see for herself if it was working or not. She has been roundly slammed, widely criticised for it. People thinking it is disgraceful behaviour, dangerous behaviour, could have put lives at risk. She says some of that is Labor backgrounding heavily against her and trying to distract the conversation from the core issues of what on earth has gone wrong with our Telstra system, with the 000. From Ray, if a data centre is destined for Geelong, how will it be powered? Fairly sure Labor's turbines and solar won't be able to keep them running. It's not quite enough, no. From Graham, Sarah Henderson has every right to make those calls. It's her area of responsibility. And from Phil, how can an entity like V-Line not have a reliable backup communication system? When I used to be a pathology courier, we had a reliable two-way radio system. I did chat to the CEO of V-Line a little earlier in the program. He says it is a two-stage system, but both seem to rely on Telstra. So that doesn't feel like there is a fail-safe or a proper backup. He did say it's probably going to be something that we will look at into the future. There's the radio system that was running off 4G, and then there's a satellite backup, but both are Telstra linked. So if there's an issue with Telstra, it stands to reason that there's going to be a wider issue. Complication is that it's a national program, it's a national system, so can Victoria go it alone and pick their own separate backup system? It doesn't sound like it, but, you know, should we be looking at it? 133 693, your views on any of the subject matter we have covered so far today. There's also this: if you've ever gone to a game at the MCG and parked illegally, I'd love to hear from you. There's members of an East Melbourne residents group that are demanding the City of Melbourne take the traffic chaos, the parking chaos in their area around the MCG, a lot more seriously. They say illegal parking, so this is cars left on driveways, left on footpaths, illegal parking, poor enforcement and ad hoc traffic management have turned getting a park in their inner city suburb into a weekly battle zone. They're fed up with it. They want council action. They say they've got a proposed event parking overlay that's not been progressed, even though the City of Melbourne loves to do parking reviews. Joining me on the line is the president of this East Melbourne residents group, Greg Bissonella. Thank you for your time, Greg.
3: Good morning, Heidi.
0: Give me a sense of how bad a Saturday afternoon is.
3: Saturday afternoon, not so bad. Come along Saturday night this week, Carlton versus Hawthorn. You probably have 80,000 people running around the MCG, and there'll be a lot of cars trying to enter and exit the venue, and it will be chaotic. There'll be cars parked illegally. There's a limit of two-hour parking until 10 p.m. in the East Melbourne area. People just come along. Three or four of their mates will jump in the car, they'll park illegally, they won't get ticketed. If they do get ticketed, they'll share the $100 fine amongst themselves, and residents won't be able to access their homes and or get parks close to their houses.
0: And that leaves you feeling somewhat frustrated?
3: It does. And look, we've worked closely with Nick and his team at the City of Melbourne over a number of years, and the review that's just been undertaken, the biggest issue that was raised was event day parking, all the issues around parking in around inner city. And then around our suburb, the biggest issue that was raised was the event day parking. A solution was suggested in terms of either increasing fines or having an overlay where there was only pick up and drop off for non-residents in and around the area. And then they've come back to us and said, look, that's a little bit too hard at the moment. Too many people we need to consult. So we'll kick that can down the road and discuss it at a later stage. We think it's necessary that it is discussed now.
0: What sort of, when you're talking higher fines, what are you thinking?
3: Well, you know, and I think you'll find places around like the Gabba and Mooney Valley, they have these sort of things. But, you know, if it was more than $100 and it was $500, it might be a deterrent to somebody to say, well, look, we're not going to park here and cop a $500 fine. Mm. And, of course, in addition to that, the issue is we need the enforcement. So clearly what our experiences are, Heidi, is that there's just not sufficient enforcement officers around during those events to make it a deterrent for people that are illegally parking.
0: Surely the City of Melbourne needs a bit of money in the coffers. I think it'd be like shooting fish in a barrel.
3: One would have thought so, and then the Treasurer of the City of Melbourne lives in East Melbourne, just near the MCG. I'm sure he would be delighted, Owen Guest, if he could raise some more money and be able to spend it through the coffers.
0: Yeah, get him agitated
3: really
0: over it.
3: We've never really understood that one, Heidi, why there isn't a greater number of enforcement officers at the time when there's an opportunity for them to take up their role quite seriously and to enforce the laws.
0: Has your residents group had anything to say around whether there should be more parking available inside the grounds of the MCG?
3: Yeah, look, we have, and this is the old chestnut, and I'm sure a lot of your listeners will be sitting there going, well, we'd like to drive in and park.
0: And
3: look,
0: why can't we just go back to parking there in big numbers?
3: Yeah, look, the issue will never be solved by opening up and adding more parking in the area. Ostensibly, what you have is about 2,000 car parks in the MCG and another 1,000-odd around the East Melbourne area. If that's a full car of three or four people, you're only allowing for 10,000 to 12,000 people to park. The event on Saturday night's going to have 80,000, so... Mm. Now, 10% of people, if they wanted to, may well get a park in the area if everything was in perfect situation. So, no, Yarra Park is not the place to add additional parking in around that area for people to come along to a game. The answer is public transport. I know on a day like today when we're talking about Freeline and not being able to access, but really most people take public transport.
4: or drive their way to their local station and then public transport in. That's the normal way of doing it. We think that should be encouraged even greater.
0: Do you ever go out and put tersely worded letters under windscreen wipers?
4: That would be a thought, but not one we've undertaken.
0: Well, I mean, will you reach a point where you get desperate enough to do something? Well, that's probably at the mild end of things you could be.
4: It's frustrating. A lot number of our members are obviously calling through to council and not getting the answers they want when they see the cars are clearly parking illegally or overstaying. They are getting frustrated, but I think we're prepared and respectful enough to allow the process to take place and work through the right channels.
0: And no word on how long those channels may take, just at a later stage?
4: A later stage, yes. They're looking at other matters in around the area in terms of parking meters, but this issue, which is probably the biggest one that impacts our people, and remember there's 4,500 people that live in East Melbourne and 70% of us live in apartments, so it's not just a bunch of NIMBYs complaining. We certainly would like to see a good outcome for everybody.
0: It could be code for never, though.
4: It could very well be, but we'll be certainly pushing quite hard. And as I said, we work closely with Nick and the team at the City of Melbourne, and we'll be pushing harder to get some outcomes that would be satisfactory to all.
0: All right. Good luck with your projects.
4: Thank you, Heidi. You have a good day.
0: Thank you. You too. Greg Bissonella there, president of the East Melbourne Residents Group, parking around the MCG. If you're going to a game, how do you get there? I just assumed everybody did do public transport these days. If you're going to a game at the G, what's your preferred mode of transport? Do you try to drive and park there? I would have thought the traffic and the ease of getting in and out of the place means you would do public transport rather than try to drive and try to park in the area. Got any sympathy for these residents who are sick of non-locals hijacking their parking spots, their driveways, their footpaths? The easy fix to me seems like getting a squad of grey ghosts out there every game day and just whacking fines. People would get sick of it after a while, surely. 133-693 is the number to call if you've got a view on that. And there's a headline in The Age that caught my attention today. Rare chance to sleep in the Royal Exhibition Building. Does that grab you at all? Not the headline. I mean the concept. Take a sleeping bag to the Royal Exhibition Building, roll it out on a camp bed and have a snooze with a few hundred other people. It would cost you $130. There's actually this event they're planning to do. Cost you $130. And I don't know how much snoozing you'd actually do. There will be musical performances during this sleep out at the Royal Exhibition Building. Musical performances, a saxophonist playing for an hour from 10 p.m. and then 6 hours of experimental electronic music. Any of that floating your boat at all? And what have you been able to sleep through? A saxophonist for an hour and 6 hours of experimental electronic music. It doesn't sound terribly restful to me. What have you been able to sleep through? Where have you been able to fall asleep? 133-693.
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25: G'day, Heidi. How are you going?
0: I'm all right, thank you.
25: Oh, that's good. Many moons ago, went down to the MCG,
0: yes.
25: Went down to the footy, of course, and came out and got a fine, and I thought, oh, well, I'll put it on somebody else's car and never got the fine back.
0: No, so you did not. You did not.
25: I did, yep.
0: Did it not have your rego number on it, or we're talking?
25: Well, I don't know how they organised back there, but you know the tickets. I don't know, but I never got it back. And but this is going back. I meant 25 years ago.
0: It's not some unpaid fine with your name on it that's just quietly ticking
25: probably,
0: up, and one
25: probably.
0: Day they're going to find you.
25: Well,
0: it'll
25: I don't
0: be
25: know,
0: huge.
25: I had other fines, you know, but yeah, I never got it back, and happy days.
0: Yeah, happy days. Would you do it again? Just park anywhere you like outside the
25: probably
0: gym?
25: Not these days. They're probably a bit more on it these days, but you know, just had the little ticket there, and yeah. You know,
0: it would have been pretty cheap.
25: Magnifying the glass to see it.
0: How much would it have been back then? Like 50, 80?
25: Oh, I don't think it's bad to add to it. No, not even that. No, I think it was about $40 or something back then.
0: 40.
25: You know, I'm talking about nearly 25, 30 years
0: yeah.
25: ago.
0: Yeah. What about if it got to up to like 500?
25: Oh, well. They would have caught up. Well, you know, buddy, Bejo's now, you know, they're boys.
0: Yeah, no, I just mean like Greg was saying up around, say, I think the Gabba, he's saying you could put fines up around $500. To really put people off.
25: Well, you've got the sheriffs driving around these days and, you know, you can get your regos, but, you know.
0: Would you not just...
25: I had a different car, so.
0: Did you just jump on the train now to head in?
25: Well, been a very long time since I've been down to the footy. It's just mayhem these days, so I don't,
0: Easier to watch it at home, all right.
25: What's going on in the world? Well, yeah, I think I'll just watch it on TV and it doesn't go my way. I'll just turn it off and do something else.
0: Exactly right, Adrian. Thank you. You don't have to have the walk home and the tears and the disappointed feeling. Yeah, turn it off, do something else. It's a bit like what I did at halftime of the State of Origin game last night. Went to bed. Sophia, good morning to you.
26: Good morning, Heidi. How are you?
0: I'm very well, thank you.
26: So you were talking before about, I guess, sleeping through things
0: yes.
26: or...
0: Can you sleep with a saxophonist playing for an hour and then 6 hours of experimental electronic music?
26: I probably could. I have had a nap before at a rock concert, or I think Soundwave it used to be back in the day, but I like the underage version. I went to Sidewave maybe, and I had a good nap there when I was tired. And also at night, my husband's a volunteer.
0: Over refreshed and tired or just tired?
26: No. I was underage. There was no alcohol there. I just needed a nap and was happy to take it despite being probably 10, 15 metres away from the mosh pit and loud rock music.
0: Amazing.
26: But also my husband's a volunteer firefighter and his pager can go off in the bedroom overnight and he'll go off to a fire, come back and I won't even realise. Like, I'll just sleep through the whole thing.
0: All right. Well, you can head off to, I mean, if you feel like doing it, $130. Sleep on a with sleeping bag, camping bed inside the Royal Exhibition Building. Does that grab you at all?
26: No. As soon as you mention experimental electronic music, I'm out.
0: All right, Sophia, thank you very much for the call. Back to more of your calls, car parking around the G, places you've, things you've been able to sleep through, places you've fallen asleep. I'm just interested to read about this opportunity, this rare chance to sleep at the Royal Exhibition Building. Doesn't sound like much sleep will be had. What have you slept through? Let me know. 133 693. Just want to quickly touch back on V-Line. We've spent a bit of time talking about it today for good reason. I mean, it's 160,000 people potentially affected. 80,000 a day is what the V-Line CEO told me try to travel. Like, sure, plenty of people have been able to defer it. Some have not. Some have jumped in the cars. Some have cancelled work, cancelled appointments. We still don't have a timeline on when it's going to be back up and running. Speaking to the CEO before, he said, we hope soon. And I said, you haven't said today yet. He said, it's possible, but may not be probable. He can't say if it's probable. It's possible we get the trains back today. Surely this doesn't go into a third day. On the line is Matthew Guy, Shadow Minister for Public Transport. Matthew, how on earth has this happened?
2: Heidi, it's the year 2026. I cannot believe that the largest regional rail operator in Australia still doesn't have contingency plans for something like this. I mean, they're relying on an external communications telco network for part of their communication systems. You would have thought that you would, like Triple O and other organisations, prepare for emergency backup should this happen. I mean, the whole V-Line network to come to a standstill. I'm not blaming V-Line, but I'm just saying I can't believe there's no contingency systems in place for the state government. And mind you, where's the minister? I mean, there's a CEO of V-Line spoke to you. Where is the minister? This is the minister's responsibility to make sure that the country rail passenger network, the regional rail system, has got contingencies in place. And the minister is unable to answer any questions. It's stunning.
0: The minister is on leave, I understand. Well, would your expectation be that she returns from leave?
2: Well, I would have thought sorting this out would be a priority. It's the biggest regional rail operator in the country, and we've got regional cities of 100,000 plus in Ballarat, Bendigo, 300,000 in Geelong. You've got all of Gippsland, not to mention major regional centres like Wodonga and Warrnambool and Bairnsdale, Traralgon, Ararat, Maryborough, everyone relying on the V-Line network. And this is, in many ways, many people's ability to get to and from a hospital appointment, you know, maybe in and out of the Bendigo Hospital, in and out of Geelong or Ballarat. And if the system collapses and the government literally says, well, we're going to shuttle you back in a taxi from Southern Cross to Ararat and then you're on your own, I don't think that's an acceptable outcome. It's just not.
0: But so the way the CEO explained it to me is there's the radio system and it was on the 4G and that's what went down, and then but the satellite system couldn't pick up to keep it all going, and then once the 4G came back on, the satellite system was interfering with it, so the 4G system. But both seem linked to Telstra somehow. Both seem shoved off to the federal, at the ARTC, whatever it is, Australian Rail Track Corporation. Yeah. Should there not be another fail-safe somewhere in there? Is it unreasonable for me to expect that?
2: Rail systems, signalling systems, safe working systems should have a fail-safe system in them. They did in the past when it was manual signal operation, and yet we've gone from in the 1980s and 90s manual signal operation where you pulled a lever and a signal went down to an electronic system, and the electronic system's worse. I mean, at the end of the day, ARTC runs the interstate lines. It doesn't run the V-Line network out towards, say, Traralgon or to Warrnambool. And as a consequence, I don't see why the entire system's failed and there's no answer as to when it's even going to come back on. It's just, I actually can't believe it.
0: The CEO was saying that ARTC does have control of it. It's their operating systems, maybe their satellites,
2: Maybe it's satellites, but then again, wouldn't that again give you reason to have a backup network? Wouldn't that again tell you, well, if they went down, we may have a problem? I would have thought that would have been a priority to make sure that if there was a system failure, that you had a part two so that the system could at least operate. Whether it's a manual staff and ticket system, God knows, from the 1970s, but, you know, something's going to be better than nothing.
0: And speaking of something better than nothing, compensation, what would your understanding be of what's available? When I spoke to the CEO before, he did say it's a little bit like the Metro One, where if they fail the monthly or performance and turning up train, if they miss their monthly targets, you can apply for one day's compensation. But there is a line in there that says if you've had more than a 60-minute delay on your line, you may be eligible for compensation. What would you say is the bare minimum that must be offered to people here?
2: You know what? I'd go beyond that, Heidi. I don't think country Victorians, regional Victorians who rely on V-Line want compo. I think they want the rail system to work, and I think they don't want this. I don't think they're interested in a day or a day here or a day there. What they want is a system that works, and I think that's reasonable to expect. And I think that first priority is not worrying about compensation. It's about fixing the system so this doesn't happen next month.
0: Sure.
2: That's got to be the priority. Sure, we can talk about compo and we can have a debate whether it's one day or 2 days. I don't mind. We're happy to do that. But I don't think that's the priority. The priority is a regional rail network that actually functions.
0: I agree, and I don't call it a regional rail network. It's also the Western Suburbs rail network, let's be honest.
2: Correct.
0: But there's, I'm reading on the Age website right now, a woman who was on a round trip with her friend and their 14 boys that would have cost them $11 each. It spiralled into $600 in accommodation and toiletry expenses because they had to spend the night here.
2: Yep.
0: Does that get repaid?
2: That is possibly the first aspect for compensation, yeah.
0: Yeah, okay. Will you guys electrify the line to Melton if you win in November?
2: We have got plans for the Metropolitan Rail Network, which we will announce closer to the election.
0: Yes, but will you electrify it?
2: Oh, I'm not going to tell you that right now, clearly, am I?
0: Well, we'll
2: tell you. We'll talk about regional and country and city trains closer to the election. But being a bit of a fan of trains,
0: I know you're a fan of trains.
2: I don't think any of us intend to get there and do nothing. Put it that way.
0: Well, they've been waiting for a long time.
2: But they have. Labor promised it in 2018. I remember seeing Daniel Andrews make a big hoopla of announcement with Jacinda Allen, and they're still waiting.
0: Will you have news to say on it? Will you have something to say on it?
2: Oh, well, time will tell on that.
0: Oh, come on.
2: Well, I can't give you specifics. You know that. I've got an election to come through.
0: You can.
2: And Jess and her office and our team have got work to do, and we intend to do it and get the trust of Victorians to implement them.
0: All right, appreciate your time. Thank you.
2: Right, see ya.
0: Matthew Guy there, Shadow Minister for Public Transport. At 33 minutes past 11, let's check the news headlines. Madeleine Burke, hello.
13: Can't say you didn't try, Heidi.
0: Australia. It's probably better than saying, yeah, we'll do it.
13: Yeah, that's true.
0: And then not doing it.
13: Yeah. Time will tell. Australia will expand its economic ties with India through a number of key trade initiatives. The Prime Minister and his Indian counterpart are addressing the business community in Melbourne this morning. Australian Super will inject $500 million into India's investment fund, while some of our unis will establish campuses in the subcontinent. V-Line services remain down, as we know. They're saying that they hope they will be back up and running for the afternoon peak.
0: We all hope. We hoped yesterday also. Let today not be a futile hope.
13: Please. These are radio systems being tested, and hopefully that all comes off. Melbourne has recorded Australia's biggest jump in rental prices, median weekly rents climbing to $600. The Western Bulldogs are taking an extra cautious approach with Tim English ahead of facing West Coast on Sunday. He struggled last week managing back soreness. Eddie Summerfield was down there this morning. He said English did start training away from the main group, which he also did last week, so don't rule him out from playing this weekend. Those stories and more in the news with Jordan Tunbridge at 12, Heidi.
0: Thank you very much for that, Maddie.

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8: Partly cloudy today, Mildura, Robinvale and Wentworth all heading for 17. Tomorrow mostly sunny 18, Saturday showers increasing 17 and Sunday partly cloudy 15.
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9: World champion at anything at all, what would it be? 133 693 133 693. That's what we'll discuss in sport with David Schwartz shortly. First, Paul's called in. Go ahead, Paul.
10: G'day, Heidi. Love your show.
9: Thank you.
10: About 20 years ago, I was a shearer.
9: Yeah.
10: I'd worked 50 days straight and I had to get a tooth out and I fell asleep in the dentist chair.
9: Because they didn't anaesthetised you or...?
10: No, I was that tired from working. Yeah, yeah.
9: At what point did you wake up?
10: Oh, no, I just nodded off. I wasn't asleep. I just nodded, you know. Yeah, I wasn't.
9: 50 days. All right, I asked what you could sleep through, Paul. I slept through getting a tooth out. Thank you for the call. 50 days straight. Solid effort. Hats off to you. Where have you been able to fall asleep? Maybe you're a world champion at sleeping. There's an event coming up, the Royal Exhibition Building, where you can sleep out. It's the first time people have been able to sleep in there for 80-something years. Here's your opportunity. It'll cost you, and they'll give you a camp bed. You have to take along your sleeping bag, but there's musical performances through the night, a saxophonist for an hour, electronic music for a couple of hours. So anybody sleeping through that? What have you been able to sleep through is one of the questions I am asking this day.
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11: But it ain't about how hard you hit. It's about how hard you can get hit and keep moving forward. That's how winning is done.
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9: What would you be the world champion at, David the Ox Schwartz?
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9: All right, great. 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

0: Look, I think just with sleeping, put me on an aeroplane, and I never see takeoff. I don't think I've ever seen a takeoff or remember a takeoff. I'm always asleep before we get going. So
1: you sit down, you buckle in, and you're gone. Out.
0: And I'm gone. I've actually flown to LA before, direct flight, and I've fallen asleep at takeoff and woke up where they've said time to get ready, get the cabin ready for landing.
1: How many hours is that?
0: Oh, I think it was 13.
1: Wow. So no meals, no movies?
0: No, nothing. Just straight to sleep and away you go. So
1: that is a superpower.
0: But if I'm going to win a world championship, it's not in sleeping. I want to win it on the golf course. I want to win Augusta. I want the green jacket.
1: You want the green jacket? And is there a trophy as well, or is the green jacket the most important bit?
0: I think the green jacket's the most important, and then you get the right to go back and play every year till the day you die.
1: Oh, wow. Yeah, that does sound good.
0: I think if you're the fastest man in the world as well, I think if you win the 100-metre sprint at the Olympic Games, you are the duck's nuts. Like, that is as good as it gets.
1: Yeah. Are either of those things achievable, or just happy pipe dreams?
0: the sprinting one definitely not. The golfing one not even close. You've got to be exceptional. I think when we think about this, there's two ways to look at it. Do you want to be in a team that wins the ultimate goal? Say it's a World Cup in soccer, you hold up the trophy and you're a part of that. Is that great? It's great for your country and it's great for everybody involved. But I think individual success, I think, trumps that, because you've done it on your own or you've done it with your team. Yeah. You know, your intimate team, but you're the one that's got to perform and deliver and get it done. So, you know, you might want to win an NBA championship, or you might want to win an AFL grand final, but I think the individual stuff, I think we're all a little bit selfish in some ways, and we want to prove to everybody that we're the best at whatever we do. And I think if I was to line them up, I think it'd be the 100-metre sprint of the Olympics.
1: Yes.
0: And then Augusta. And I think even winning Wimbledon would be pretty cool.
1: That would be very cool, yeah. Winning Wimbledon, or winning any of the Opens, I think. US, French, Australian.
0: Yeah, I think the French would be the bottom of my list. I think I'd rather win the Australian than the French.
1: Yeah, Clay, actually, you're right. Clay does not look like fun to play on.
0: Nah, looks a bit dirty and a bit messy. What about you, Heidi?
1: I reckon like a tennis world championship would be amazing, being a world champion at that. I meant to turn my mind to it. I really hadn't. I outsourced it to the team a few minutes ago. B would want to be a world champion surfer because they're super cool.
0: She
1: wants to live in Hawaii or something. It's probably just pace of life you're thinking there, aren't you? Just beach every day, surf every day.
0: Yeah, what about sharks every day?
1: Well, sure, some sharks out there, but never mind. Don't think about them.
0: You can't die playing golf at Augusta, and you can't die running a 100-metre sprint, but you can certainly die trying to catch a wave.
1: All right. B wants to be world champion surfer. Bree wants to be a world champion F1 driver, first female world. That would be very cool.
0: Yeah, you can die doing that, though. It's a risky sport.
1: I don't know who I'd playing my world championship is better than your world championship.
0: Yeah, I'm worried about my safety. I think the other one what about a Melbourne Cup? What about a Melbourne Cup?
1: Well, are you the champion or is the horse the champion?
0: Well, I'd say Michelle Payne was the champion on Prince of Penzance.
1: Yes.
0: And she's forever remembered. Glenn Boss and Maccabi Diva winning it three times. I think that'd be pretty damn cool.
1: All right. What would you be world champion in? 133-693. We'll take a break. Just two more before we get there. Lauren wants to be a world champion DJ. Can't die doing that.
0: No, you can't, but really? I guess if you're the best in the world, you're going to command a big dollar, aren't you? You're going to make a very good living out of it.
1: Here's some of Lauren's tunes now. Yeah. Actually, that's not Lauren's work, is it? But
0: can I ask you, Heidi? You'd know this. I won't know the answer to this. Who is the current world champion DJ?
1: As if I would know that. I don't know that. I'll Google it during the break. How about that?
0: Okay. All right, beautiful.
1: And Jackson wants to be world champion in cricket. an Ashes legend. Do you count being a world champion in cricket, Ox, or is because it's a team sport you don't count it?
0: Well, you're not really the world champion when you win the Ashes. You're just the best. You're just the best Australian or the best English side, aren't you?
1: Oh, shots fired. All right, world champion. What would you be world champion at? Ox will rate yours against his. 133-693. Give us a call.
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3: 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Orimpla are on a roll with 5 wins in a row, but Mildura are 2 games pure on top of the ladder and out to spoil the party. All the action from 2 Saturday.
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1: 12 minutes to 12, we're talking, what would you like to be world champion in? You don't have to have any actual sporting ability. There doesn't have to be any even remote possibility. What would you love to be world champion in? I was thinking about it during the break, Ox. I reckon I'd love to be a world champion swimmer. Just go real fast. Or a world champion gymnast. Some of the stuff they can do is amazing.
0: And you've got to have the right body type for both, don't you?
1: Well, you do. Yes, and I don't, but I would like it.
0: Well, I don't think I'm going to be a gymnast. now the two DJs.
1: Yes.
0: Martin Garrick.
1: Oh, you've been looking it up, yeah?
0: Yeah, Martin Garrick, and of course everyone we know is about Calvin Harris.
1: Okay. Those are the world champions at the moment. You're just saying names to me, man. You could just be saying Tom Smith or Laura Spurway.
0: Yeah. Well, Martin Garrix, his anthems and his progressive anthems and electrifying live music, and then Calvin Harris is just a chart-topping powerhouse. So he's done a bit of stuff with Taylor Swift over the journey.
1: Right, good. I'm never going to remember any of that. Joining me in the studio to tell us what she'd be world champion of and what's coming up after midday, Laura Spurway. Hello.
11: Hello, Heidi. It's soccer for me. I'd love to be part of a World Cup.
1: Ox has got strong views on whether you can be a world champion in a team.
0: No, that's good. No, world champion in soccer, I think, carries a lot of weight, and it's the biggest sport globally. So, no, you're after the numbers and after the eyes, and you get a lot of attention.
1: Yeah. I thought you were anti-team sport.
0: No, not anti, but you've got to put up a good case.
1: Right, all right. And Laura's put up a good case. All right, you pass.
11: I want the money. I want the eyeballs. I want the travel. I want to be able to call FIFA and say, hey, you know that thing that happened in the game? Can you please just not have that? Can we overturn that? And then, you know, you've got so much power.
1: You have to be president for that. You have to be president for that.
11: Like Donald, yeah. But soccer for me, I think, just being a global sport. If you're talking individual sports, trampolining.
1: Ooh.
11: Think that'd be a lot of fun. Imagine that. That's your training. I'm just going to go on a trampoline today. Oh, that sounds a bit better than swimming laps in a pool.
1: Yeah, less chlorine also. Yeah.
0: No money, though. No money in trampolining.
11: That's right. Oh, that's a fail in soccer. Soccer for me.
1: All right, soccer. And after midday?
11: After midday, we'll be talking about rents. There's a lot of focus on getting young buyers into the home market, really, but the situation for renters is still so crap. It's so difficult to find something that's good for your budget. And of course, the latest rent report says that there's no movement on prices. There's not any sort of drops like there has been with house prices. So we'll delve into that. AI traffic lights being trialled in Queensland. We'll get a little bit of a read on what that looks like and whether in a situation like we've seen over the past few days where the traffic has been a lot worse, would something like that help? Because it's based on how many cars are on the road as opposed to this predated system where it's set and you've got this amount of time. And grocery prices, good old Donald Trump likes to interfere in everything. But the US has actually called the main grocers and said, hey, we want you to drop prices on some of these items. Should we do it here? What would be the first thing you'd like to see cheaper in your grocery basket?
1: All right, coming up after midday, afternoons with Laura Spurway. Thanks, Laura. David, we've got a couple of calls for you. Ashley, what would you be world champion of?
13: Yeah, hi, Heidi. Hi, Ox. I'd like to be world champion dart player. You don't have to spend hours in the gym and you don't have all that physical exercise and the atmosphere.
1: Any excuse to go to the pub, you can go to the pub for any good reason. It's training. It's training.
13: That's it.
1: That's genius.
0: Well, you've got a couple of good ones to beat at the moment in Luke Humphries and Luke Littler. They're very, very good. But gee whiz, it's one of the fastest growing sports in the world at the moment, Heidi.
1: Darts.
0: Yep. And one of the, I think, the darts in England, which is the Premier League, has been sold out the last 2 years, every ticket.
1: Wow. All right. Ashley wants to be the world champion darts player. Brad, what about you?
14: I'm actually three-time world champion wood chopper.
1: Whoa.
0: Oh, yes. Yeah. Now, this is good. Well done. Thanks. So which one is that? Because there's different events, isn't there?
14: Yeah, there's different events. My event I specialise in is double-handed cross-cut sword, and I'm a current member of the Australian Axeman's team, and I'm also on their double-handed sawyer. And, yeah, I've won Sydney, which is the Wimbledon of woodchopping. I've won that twice. And then in December, I just won a 24-inch world title in Rotorua.
1: Hats off to you.
0: I was going to say, you're from Tasmania?
14: I'm actually living in Queensland. I did move from Tasmania.
0: Okay, that's where all the good ones come from.
14: But I'm a Victorian. Yeah, I'm a Victorian originally.
1: All right, Brad, thank you. We've been in the presence of an actual world champion.
0: Yep.
1: Amazing.
0: Yep, it's not a bad talking point. If you rocked up at the pub and said, I'm a double world champion, they go, what is it? Wood chopping? Absolutely.
1: Double cross cut, double. Yeah.
0: Yeah.
1: Nice.
0: Yeah, you ever done that, Hardy?
1: No. I am always astounded by what they do, though. There must be danger money in that. Like, would that fit your criteria of your life's on the line?
0: Yeah, I don't know if you're going to. Oh, no, you could die from it, I guess. Especially the ones that they climb up the tree and they chop the top. You know, they chop
1: it off. Yeah. Karen, what would you be world champion of?
15: When I finished work, I wanted to learn how to cook scones, so I joined the CWA, and I'm training all the time.
1: Scone.
15: Because let's face it, the CWA scones are the best.
1: They really are the best. Would you cop that as a world championship, Ox?
0: Oh, if you're a world champion chef, absolutely.
1: Scone bacon. All right, and Ahmed, we'll make you last. Go ahead, Ahmed. What would you be world champion of?
16: Yeah, hi, Heidi and Scorsi, and I would like to be a world champion of bodybuilder.
1: Bodybuilder.
0: Yeah, that'd be... Well, the two big ones we know, Lou Ferrigno, which was the Incredible Hulk, and Arnold Schwarzenegger, they're probably the best two that or the most recognisable two, and they're both megastars, aren't they?
1: Is there money in that, Ox?
0: We'll have a look at Schwarzenegger.
1: Wait, yeah, but that's one from a fair while back. What about now?
0: Oh, I still reckon his royalties would be pretty good because he got in the movies.
1: All right. Thank you very much for your time today. I've run right up against the ad. Thanks, Ox. Good to chat.
0: No, good on you, Heidi. Talk soon.
1: See ya.
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20: 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I had my HQ. In Excess were everywhere. 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
1: Thank you for all your calls on what you'd be world champion in. We didn't get to a world champion slalom skier. I do like the scone cooker, leaving a world champion scone maker. News is coming up next with Jordan Tunbridge. In the running for the weekly Word on the Street prize is Chris, who told us there was a police presence outside a bank in Druin. Police confirmed there was a drug-affected male outside the bank making threats. No injuries, all resolved without issue. You may be in the draw for the weekly prize, which we will give away tomorrow, Word on the Street.
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3: Good afternoon. With your local news, I'm Ava Jones. A Mildura woman's been charged over a fatal collision at the intersection of Deakin Avenue and 20th Street. Investigators have been told that at around 4 p.m. on September 15th, a Mitsubishi Lancer and a Kia Sportage collided. The passenger of the Kia, a 79-year-old Mildura man, was taken to hospital where he later passed away. The driver of the Mitsubishi, a now 68-year-old woman, has been bailed to appear in court next week. She's been charged with dangerous driving causing death and failing to give way. Mallee MP Anne Webster says she thinks it was reasonable for Shadow Minister for Communications Sarah Henderson to test call 000. The local federal member, also the Shadow Minister for Regional Communications, says it didn't occur to her to test the emergency connection, but asked by the ABC if it was the right way for Henderson to find out, Webster says it's within her portfolio.
4: Oh, well, I mean, she's the Shadow Minister. She needs to know whether it works or doesn't work. I don't know. You'd have to ask Sarah that. I would have thought that it was reasonable.
3: Some action at the old Robin Vale Hotel site, which has sat empty since it was destroyed by fire in 2015. The Swan Hill Council has announced plans to put up a safety exclusion zone in coming days, with drivers and pedestrians asked to follow the directions in place. They've called it a precautionary public safety measure. It's expected to impact some footpaths and car parks on George Street. And the Mildura Heat will be heading south, both the men and women in back-to-back action for their Big V Round 15 games. The Division 2 men are sitting second on the ladder, taking on Warragul on Saturday night and Collingwood on Sunday afternoon. For the Division 1 women, fresh off a bye, they'll be playing Wyndham on Saturday evening, backing that up with a clash against Collingwood on Sunday. And that's the latest in local news. I'm Ava Jones.
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5: Hi, I'm Bruce Aylin. Telstra says it's mostly fixed a secondary issue that's been impacting calls to 000. It's after yesterday's nationwide outage, which prevented millions of users making calls or connecting to data. Telecommunications industry ombudsman Cynthia Gaber telling Nine the flow-on effect was huge.
6: People losing income, people not being able to catch trains. These are big impacts on everyday life and really highlight how essential telecommunications is for so many parts of what we do these days.
5: Meantime, the federal government says it's had no reports of an elderly person dying after they couldn't contact emergency services yesterday. The story came from a South Australian Liberal senator who said someone had contacted her office with the information. SAPOL has also refuted the claims. Australian capital cities have recorded their biggest increase in rental prices for houses in almost 2 years. Sydney, Brisbane, Canberra and Darwin led the re-acceleration, according to Domain figures, while Melbourne, Perth, Adelaide and Hobart had more restrained growth. Explosions are being reported across a number of southern Iranian cities as the US conducts fresh strikes. It's after President Donald Trump declared the ceasefire between the two countries is now over. Both sides have accused the other of breaching the terms of the agreement. And testing's continuing on four more suspected bird flu infections today after South Australia recorded its second confirmed case yesterday. The CSIRO's Australian Centre for Disease Preparedness is analysing another two samples from SA as well as two more from Western Australia.
7: Sport for Anne Webster, your member for Mallee, authorised A. Webster Mildura.
5: In sport, Laurie Daly's given his strongest hint yet that he probably won't return to the role next year despite last night's series win. The Blues coach has copped plenty of criticism over his selections and coaching decisions during the series. Speaking outside the team hotel, Daly revealed he's already made the call.
8: Oh, I've got my mind made up what I want to do, so, yeah, I've enjoyed it, but, yeah, we'll see what happens.
5: And a top two clash between the Dockers and the Swans will kick off round 18 of the AFL tonight. Tom Papley returns for Sydney after battling a calf injury, with Corey Warner out.
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9: Good afternoon, I'm Toby Goff. Telstra is still working to fully resolve a secondary issue which is affecting 000 calls following yesterday's mass outage. Customers who get an error are being advised to try again immediately. Regional trains are slowly returning to normal after the effects of the telecommunications blackout continued into today. The ARTC-operated TrainLink network and some intercity services have been affected in Sydney and Melbourne. The organisation's acting chief executive, Roger Weeks, says they have to put safety first.
10: Very much we support the approach that the ARTC are taking. Safety is the absolute priority across all rail services, and particularly for passenger operations. We're not going to jeopardise the safety of our passengers.
9: South Australian recreational fishers are welcoming the lifting of a catching ban for King George whiting. A devastating algal bloom in the state triggered bans of several fish as a precautionary measure to allow species time to recover. SARDI Executive Director Professor Mike Steer says with the bloom almost dissipated and a mass spawning of the fish, some restrictions on the George whiting can be lifted.
11: And there's been, zero to low counts of this Carinia algal species that we've been monitoring for many, many months now. So it looks like we're getting to back to normal.
9: Hundreds of jobs are potentially on the line as the country's biggest rice milling plants flag revised structures at two Riverina facilities. Sunrise says it's due to reduce rice supply volumes with dry conditions and water availability under the Murray-Darling Basin Plan. New South Wales Shadow Water Minister Steph Cook says the government needs to ensure no more water buybacks.
12: It will have flow-on effects to other businesses, to our schools, to the broader community, our sporting teams, the list goes on and on. Buybacks are destroying our communities and they need to stop now.
9: New research has found one in two of young First Nations children in remote locations are more likely to have a preventable ear disease. It's double the rate of First Nations children in metropolitan areas. Hearing Australia's Sherilee McManus says early detection, particularly for this vulnerable category, is key.
13: Regardless of where you live in the country, but more especially if you're in their remote and extreme remote communities, have a chat to your local health professionals or call Hearing Australia. Jump on our website, hearing.com.au, and book your child in for a hearing assessment at least twice every year.
9: And veterinarians say dairy farmers could be without dry and lactating cow antibiotics for weeks to come. Global supply constraints and freight disruptions have triggered a shortage of the medications. Australian cattle veterinarians Gemma Chuck says it's important to have a treatment plan with your local vet.
14: It's a multifactorial problem, but yes, it is if it hasn't already affected our dairy farmers, it could well be affecting them in the next couple of months.
9: This is the National Rural News.
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15: The Australian share market is slipping for a fourth consecutive day Thursday morning. We've got the ASX 200 down by roughly 0.75%, which means that we've dipped around 1.5% so far this week. One of the catalysts is the US and Iran tensions escalating again. The US military carrying out fresh strikes on Iran, with President Trump saying the ceasefire and accord is now over. So we're roughly halfway through that fragile 60-day extended ceasefire period, which was giving both the US and Iran more time to negotiate a longer-lasting deal. And there always was a risk, as this was already quite a fragile situation. So US markets came under pressure last night. Our share market is down, and unsurprisingly, it's the energy sector that is standing out, with the oil price lifting around 5% to $73 per barrel. So stocks today like Woodside and Santos are up by close to 2%. On the flip side, we've got gold prices down by around 2% to $4,082 per ounce. Quite a normal reaction to escalating tensions. Higher oil prices have been adding to inflationary concerns, and that's a risk to higher interest rates. So that has been a weight on certain stocks like Newmont and Evolution. They're both down by about 2%. Certain travel stocks are under pressure as well, including Flight Centre and Qantas, which are both down in the order of 1% at the moment. Outside of this, there have been some standouts on the market. Fletcher Building is lifting around 5%. The building products company upgraded its forecast for the year. And Telstra is managing to edge a little higher. But of course, it had a nationwide outage yesterday, which dragged its shares down by around 3% in a day. The Aussie dollar sitting at 69.3 US. This is Stephen Daglian from ComSec.
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16: 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I'm Natasha Lobben with today's report. In this week's Auctions Plus sheep and lamb market, the total commercial offerings fell 32% to 24,378 head. Clearance eased 24 percentage points to 67%, reflecting a more cautious buyer mood across most categories. The Auctions Plus Restocker Lamb Indicator, or ARLI, retreated 66 cents to settle at 1,578 cents a kilo dressed weight. Scanning lamb first cross ewes were the standout performers of the week, averaging $450 a head from a $406 to $532 head range, and clearing at 100%, up $41 on the previous week. Scanning lamb merino ewes also attracted solid competition, averaging $366 a head and lifting $19 week on week across 3,738 head offered. Merino ewe lambs drew strong bidder interest, averaging $285 a head and 713 cents a kilo across a 527 to 890 cents a kilo range, with clearance reaching 55%. In the lamb categories, crossbred lambs averaged 741 cents a kilo, though that was back 60 cents on the week, with 4,225 head offered at an average of $250 a head. Merino weather lambs eased just 9 cents to average 578 cents a kilo, with 2,998 head offered. Composite and other breed lambs averaged 596 cents a kilo with full clearance, while merino mixed sexes averaged 593 cents a kilo, back 27 cents, but also cleared at 100%. The joined ewe market drew 8,098 head offered across all Scandin lamb and station mated categories, returning an average of $343 a head with 90% clearance and a range of $224 to $532 a head. Non-station mated ewes accounted for 1,851 head, made up entirely of composite other breed ewes, averaging $268 a head across a $250 to $300 a head range, with 89% clearance despite a $6 a head fall on the week. Processors accounted for 1.59% of buying activity. That concludes today's market update, brought to you by Auctions Plus, dedicated to connecting ag.
9: to the wool auctions, the Eastern Market Indicator is up one at 1,909 cents a kilogram. To the Northern Region sales, the Northern Market Indicator is down one at 1,968 cents a kilogram. A total offering of 6,327 with 5.6% passed in. 19 micron down three at 2,302. 21 micron saw no sale. 23 micron also saw no sale. To the Southern Region sales now, the Southern Market Indicator is up one at 1,869 cents a kilogram, a total offering of 6,999 with 5.3% passed in. 19 micron down three at 2,300, 21 micron up seven at 2,122, 23 micron saw no sale. And those figures are from the Australian Wool Exchange. And with the grain report, here's Joe Boyle from Pro Farmer Grain.
1: Australian wheat and barley markets were mixed on Wednesday, while canola prices were generally firmer. Looking at international markets, US wheat futures eased due to technical selling and spillover weakness from corn. US corn futures softened on the back of forecast rainfall across the US corn belt over the next week. Chicago soybean futures finished marginally lower due to spillover weakness from corn and wheat, while firmer soy oil markets limited losses. And ice canola futures increased following strength in soy oil and crude oil markets after tensions escalated in the Middle East. CBOT September 26 wheat was down $6 per tonne to $322 per tonne. ICE November 26 canola was up $25 per tonne to $798 per tonne. And MATIF November 26 canola was up $16 per tonne to $877 per tonne. These comments are general in nature and may not be relevant to your specific situation. You should consider the relevant product disclosure statements and seek independent advice before purchasing any financial products.
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26: 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River 1467 weather. For Good Deal Tyres, head in today for a totally good deal.
3: Good afternoon. Take a look at the Victorian forecast. A high pressure system east of Hobart will move slowly east over the Tasman Sea during today and Friday as a cold front crosses the Bight. The front is forecast to enter western Victoria on Saturday afternoon, reaching central districts at night before clearing eastern Victoria early on Sunday, and a cool westerly airstream will follow on Sunday afternoon. And of course, the Mallee today, partly cloudy, 17 for Mildura and Robinvale, Oyen 16, a mostly sunny day for Lower Western, 17 for Wentworth, Pernkirri 18, Broken Hill 16, and a mostly sunny afternoon for the Riverland, top of 16 for Renmark. 3-day forecast for Serasia tomorrow, mostly sunny 18, Saturday showers increasing 17, and Sunday partly cloudy 15. 17 past 12 in Mildura, 16.
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0: Feeling Good, River 1467, The Jam, A Town Called Malice, from their album The Gift. 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Kickstart your career, number three, The Crescent, they're the people to see. 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
0: 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Orimpla are on a roll with five wins in a row, but Mildura are two games pure on top of the ladder and out to score the party. All the action from two Saturday.
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that mama, she got it sticking in the cameraman. 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And he's up there. What's that? Hawaiian noises. You better

0: Real Leaders and Local with the 1467 Electric Blue Ice House. What a band they were. You with Damo, great to have your company on the 80s lunch. As we head towards the 1 o'clock national news, sport and weather, we'll find out what's going on in this big mad world. The 9th day of July, 2026. Madonna, NXS, A Flock of Seagulls, on the way to take you there. 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
1: Monique Crichton. Well, there's some hope for stranded passengers who rely on Victorian trains to get from the regions to the city and back. V-Line is confident of gradually resuming services this afternoon after testing radio communication. The trains were forced off the tracks by Telstra's major outage, which has rolled into a second day. Federal opposition leader Angus Taylor says you would think we'd have learned from the past.
2: And that's what you get when you get these failures. Now, we already had a warning from Optus, what happened with Optus some time back, and then we see it all over again.
1: The Prime Minister has met his Indian counterpart in Melbourne. Narendra Modi is in Australia for 3 days as part of an annual summit between the two nations. Around 20,000 people are expected to attend an event at Marvel Stadium to celebrate his visit. Unions threatening strike action at Port Hedland say they want to continue talks, but BHP is dragging its feet. Steve McCartney from the AMWU says all the union wants is fair wages and conditions.
3: One thing we're absolutely positive of, BHP love money and they love making it. And what we're saying is, if you let us get around the table and have a decent discussion, then you'll have less restriction on making that money by exporting stuff out of that port.
1: And Aussie Sarah Snook is up for 2 Emmys at this year's award. She's been nominated for her role in All Her Fault, while Nicole Kidman is also up for an executive producing Emmy. The Pitt is leading the field for outstanding drama with 25 nominations.
4: Sport for Anne Webster, your member for Mallee, authorise A. Webster Mildura.
1: In sport, Blues coach Laurie Daly admits he woke up on a high this morning after last night's Origin Series win. Daly had to fight back tears last night as New South Wales beat Queensland 30-12 in the decider. He says it was a very special moment.
5: Anytime you win a game of footy, but to come up here to Lang Park and to play the way we did. But just to see that performance was really good.
1: And a top two clash between the Dockers and Swans begins round 18 of the AFL this evening. That's the latest in news and sport.
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6: Partly cloudy day for the Mallee, 17 for Mildura and Robinvale, Ollion 16. Mostly sunny for Lower Western, 17 for Wentworth, Pooncarry 18, Broken Hill 16. And a mostly sunny afternoon for the Riverland, top of 16 for Renmark. 3-day forecast for Sunraysia, tomorrow mostly sunny 18, Saturday showers increasing 17, and Sunday partly cloudy 15. 1:04 in Mildura 16.
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0: The Rogers Own River 1467, Bonnie Tyler with a total eclipse of the heart. You're with Damo, great to have your company on the long lunch. All thanks to St. Asia Murray Group Training. If you're after an apprenticeship or looking for a traineeship, number 3, the Crescent Mildura, or jump on their website and register your interest. When I come back, I'm going to take a look at some local news, plenty going on around our district. In the meantime, we'll keep the great music coming. Thin Lizzy, Bruno Mars, Toto on the way. 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

0: Billy Good River 1467 Toto Africa. You with the long lunch and Damo, great to be company, all thanks to St. Roger Murray Group Training. Major Collision Investigation Unit detectives have charged a woman following a fatal collision which occurred in Mildura last year. Investigators have been told a Mitsubishi Lancer and Kia Sportage collided at the intersection of Deakin Avenue and 20th Street, Culver, about 4 p.m. on the 15th of September. The Kia driver, a 55-year-old Mildura woman, was taken to hospital with non-life-threatening injuries. Her passenger, a 79-year-old Mildura man, was taken to hospital and unfortunately later passed away. Yesterday, detectives charged a 68-year-old woman from Mildura with dangerous driving, causing death and failing to give way. She's been appeared to appear at Mildura Magistrates Court next week. For all the information on that article, all you need to do is head to our website, and while you're there, you can read all of today's local news, river1467.com.au.
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0: SFL round 13, Mildura versus Orimple at Brian Waitman Oval. Orimple are on a roll with 5 wins in a row, but Mildura are 2 games clear on top of the ladder and out to spoil the party. All the action from 2 Saturday.
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0: Feeling good? River 1467 BGs, you should be dancing. You with Damo. Great to be company on the long lunch. 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You should keep yours going. 12 away from 2, your very latest national news, sport and weather's on the way at 2 o'clock. Back the other side of the news, Goo Goo Dolls with a classic to help take you there. 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
1: Monique Crichton. Telstra is assuring customers they can have confidence dialing 000 despite yesterday's mass outage. It's been forced to carry out 639 welfare checks since it all started, with 402 requiring follow-up calls. Telstra CFO Michael Ackland admits customers deserve better.
2: I want to again apologise for the disruption these issues have caused to our customers and to the broader community. We know how important it is to stay connected, and we take this responsibility very seriously.
1: We're being hit with record high rents, with prices up in every capital city. Domain figures show rents for houses jumped by an average of $20 a week in the June quarter. That's the biggest increase in 2 years. Anthony Albanese has met with his Indian counterpart, Narendra Modi, in Melbourne. The PM says the pair have a strong relationship.
3: You are the living bridge between our nations, and your ambition and vision has helped to reshape the roadmap for Australia's economic engagement with India.
1: Tens of thousands will attend an event at Marvel Stadium to welcome the Indian leader. Donald Trump says he's hit Iran very hard in response to Iranian strikes on ships in the Strait of Hormuz, the US president declaring an end to the ceasefire while allowing talks to continue. And the halftime entertainment for the World Cup final has been bulked up. Justin Bieber, the latest name to be added to the list, alongside Madonna and Shakira.
4: Sport for Anne Webster, your member for Mallee, authorised A. Webster Mildura.
1: In sport, a blow for the Hawks with Nick Watson to miss Saturday's clash with Carlton. Coach Sam Mitchell says they're being cautious with his hamstring issue.
5: On Tuesday, he ran sort of 88% of his top speed, which is still faster than most of us, but just from a confidence point of view, we don't feel like it's worth the risk with him.
1: And British wildcard Arthur Ferry is making headlines for his performance at Wimbledon. He's upset the ninth seed Flavio Cavoli in straight sets to set up a semi-final showdown with Alexander Zverev, who outclassed Taylor Fritz. That's the latest in news and sport.
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6: Partly cloudy afternoon for the Mallee, 17 for Mildura and Robinvale, Ocean 16. Mostly sunny for Lower Western, 17 for Wentworth, Pooncurry 18, Broken Hill 16. And a mostly sunny afternoon for the Riverland, top of 16 for Renmark. 3-day forecast for Sunraysia tomorrow, mostly sunny 18. Saturday, showers increasing 17. Sunday, partly cloudy 15. 2:03 in Merbein, 17.
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0: in Good River, 1467 Sherbet, Child's Play. Good afternoon, you with Damo. Great to have your company on a Thursday afternoon. Lovely day here in Mildura, partly cloudy, top of 17. Hope you're enjoying the two ups, two of your favourite songs from your favourite artists in a row right through to the hour of 3 o'clock. Bowie on the way, Sheryl Crow, The Angels, just to name a few. When I come back, I'll be with Connor, manager of Wallace Cinema Deakin here in Mildura. We'll find out what's going on the big square screen. David Bowie on the way. The great music continues on your leaders and local, River 1467.
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0: Feeling good, River 1467, late great Bowie. You're with Dave May, great to have your company on this Thursday afternoon. About to catch up with Connor from Wallace Cinema Deakin. He's the manager of. We'll check out what's been number one this week and what else has gone on the big square screen over there on Deakin Avenue. Connor's been good enough to join us now. Good afternoon, Connor. I was going to say I hope you're well, but you've had the dreaded lurgy.
1: Yeah, I have, mate. I've been a bit crook all week, but yeah, I thought better get back on deck. Look, if I'm being honest, so I can play footy this weekend, I thought I better go have a run around at training tonight and get out of the house.
0: Join the queue, though.
1: Yeah,
0: it's
1: mate.
0: It's been coming around everywhere.
1: Oh,
0: now.
1: It's shocking, isn't it? Yeah.
0: Mate, it just goes on and on at this Wallace Cinema Deakin, does it? What's been number one this week? We've got a few new ones, I see, but what's been coming in number one? Don't tell me Toy Story 5 again.
1: On the top of the list, mate.
0: Still.
1: Yeah.
0: I was watching another preview and another review of it the other night on a show I was watching, and they put people raving about it.
1: It's really good, yeah. I don't know if I spoke about it last week.
0: You did?
1: Yeah, so I loved it. Yeah, I think it's better than the fourth, but doesn't really touch the original, but it's still got the same charm, and I think it really holds a good place, and it's more for the parents and older people sense, I reckon. And with just the way they talked about technology, I thought it was great. They didn't really bash it. Oh, they did to an extent, but they acknowledge that there is a part of it, and, I mean, there always will be. So I thought they'd done a really good job in that. Joan Cusack as Jessie got to have her own movie, in a sense, so that was nice to see. And, it was really good.
0: Back rooms. A strange doorway appears in the basement of a furniture showroom. Sustained threat. That sounds like a suspense.
1: Yeah, big suspense. Renate, I never remember how to say her last name, but she's a foreign actress. She's phenomenal. She got nominated for an Oscar last year. I watched her in Sentimental Value. She was great. And then we got a few other big names in there. So it was off a pretty small budget. It was about $10 million budget, and it's already amassed like $300 million or so. We had to pick it up late just due to school holidays and some other scheduling issues, but expect that one to be really well. I think it actually started off on like an online forum kind of thing. It was like a short film and then turned to YouTube, and then they got the budget to make a film, and people have loved it.
0: Evil Dead Burn.
1: Yeah.
0: It's part of the franchise. Well, it's its most savage and terrifying ride to date.
1: Yeah.
0: That's a pretty big call.
1: Pretty big call, but with the R rating, I think they might be on the money there. So the 6-1 in the franchise, look, not my cup of tea, so I can't talk too much about it. But for the horror buffs out there, I'm sure they'll jump it. And, them seeing an R rating, it's pretty exciting for most horror fans, which usually deters me personally.
0: Well, me too. I'm not into horrors, but that looks like anything with the Evil Dead was pretty scary.
1: Yeah,
0: so if you're into
1: definitely.
0: that would be a ripper to watch.
1: Yeah.
0: But once again, Connie, you got the smorgasbord happening. When's Next Loved on Letterbox?
1: Next Loved on Letterbox will be
0: a couple of weeks away.
1: What date is it? Yeah, it might be following Friday. So kick us off with 2001 Space Odyssey. Then probably the only other thing we didn't touch on is we've got Wolfram in this week. So we've just got one screening on a Tuesday night for
0: Wolfram.
1: Yeah, Wolfram, Australian film.
0: Oh, yeah, of course. Yeah, yeah, yeah.
1: Yeah, so I got a lot of publicity probably a month ago. I saw the lead actress on Sunrise or Today Show. So set in the 1930s, follows on from the director's Sweet Country film from last time.
0: Yep.
1: So about three children trying to escape. And
0: that's right. Yeah, I'm on the same track as you now, Connor.
1: Yeah, shot in Alice Springs. So
0: yeah.
1: I love Australian films. They're just fantastic. And, yeah, definitely come down and support the Film Society and support that film, because we want Australian films hitting the big screen at the end of the day, so that'll be a big one. And then the only other thing we didn't touch on was Moana came out technically today, but we had pre-screenings yesterday as well.
0: That was my next question to you to finish off with. So that actually really starts this afternoon at 1:30.
1: Yeah, we had some screenings on this morning. It's done okay. I'm not expecting it to do anything too crazy. In my personal opinion, I think they've probably jumped the gun on that one. We had the first one probably about a decade ago now.
0: Yep.
1: There was a second one that came out 2 years ago. I think they've probably gone a bit earlier with this one. But in saying that, The Rock and that IP itself will probably carry, so should do quite well.
0: Should do quite well, Connor. I'm going to let you get back to work and the tissue box.
1: Yeah, definitely smack into that. And then, we finish up school holidays tomorrow, so hopefully I can
0: take... over already.
1: Oh, mate, I don't know where it's gone. Well, clearly I've been in bed, but, it's gone across pretty quickly. So, New South Wales has still got another week. But outside of that, we'll smack into our Loved on Letterbox and the Odyssey next week, which I'm pretty keen.
0: Connor, take care. We'll talk to you next week.
1: Thanks, Damo. You will do.
0: We'll catch up with Connor again next week. Head to Wallace Cinema Deakin's website for all the information. There is a smorgasbord of films, something for everybody. Let's keep Thursday afternoon rolling along. Aaron Stevens along shortly with On This Day, River 1467.
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9: Hi, it's July 9, the day in 1900 when the Federation of Australia was basically given the thumbs up by the British monarchy. To 1922 when Johnny Weissmuller became the first man to swim the 100 metres in under a minute. Remember him? Went on to play Tarzan. It's the anniversary of the day when this iconic Australian children's show finished. Yes, the pencil-nosed man from the moon, Mr. Squiggle, jumped back into his rocket and never came back in 1999 after 40 years on our TVs.
10: Mr. Squiggle, I have picked a really easy one.
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9: Serena Williams equaled Steffi Graf's record of 22 Grand Slam singles titles with her win at Wimbledon in 2016. And in 2018, we were glued to our TVs watching a remarkable cave rescue in Thailand.
12: How many of you?
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9: Aussie acting twins Gail and Gillian Blakely are 60. 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
9: 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Scottish singer Jim Kerr is 67, lead singer.

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0: Feeling good, River 1467, the Angels, no secret. She was Damo, great to have your company Thursday afternoon. Six away from three, your very latest national news, sport and weather is on the way at 3 p.m. Back after three, play the key at three for Uncle Monkeys. Grab your fivers out, we'll check that lucky number shortly. With a handy $175 this week, we'll do that soon. 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
0: SFNL round 13, Mildura versus Orimpla at Brian Waitman Oval. Orimpla are on a roll with 5 wins in a row, but Mildura are 2 games clear on top of the ladder and out to spoil the party. All the action from 2 Saturday.
1: Join Damo and the River 1467 commentary team this Saturday for the Gateway, the G, the place to be. 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
1: Hello, I'm Monique Crichton. Telstra has confirmed more than 600 emergency calls failed to connect across two mass outages. The company says 402 of those required follow-up calls, with 170 passed on to police. Telstra CFO Michael Ackland is assuring customers they can dial 000 with confidence.
2: Our teams are working as quickly as possible to remove any remaining issues with all customers. I also want to say thank you for your patience and understanding as we've worked to resolve this. We do not take that for granted.
1: There's mixed news from the latest report card on our health. We're living longer, with Aussie women living until just over 85 and men over 80, but three in five are living with at least one chronic disease. Dr. Linda Gallo from the University of the Sunshine Coast has explained the ailments to Seven.
3: We're talking about conditions like cancer, cardiovascular disease, mental health conditions, musculoskeletal conditions as well. These are the top drivers for chronic conditions.
1: 40% of people have two or more chronic conditions. After weeks of drawing a crowd to Tasmania's Seven Mile Beach, it appears Neil the Seal has moved on. Word is he's headed back out to sea after getting enough rest. And we've been given the first look at a flick about Anna Nicole Smith. The film's production company has released the pic featuring our very own Abby Cornish posing as the late Playboy icon, with filming underway in LA.
4: Sport for Anne Webster, your member for Mallee, authorised A. Webster Mildura.
1: In sport, the Dockers have decided to drop ruck Sean Darcy for tonight's clash against the Swans in Perth. The ladder leaders opting to call up former Pie Mason Cox to support Luke Jackson. Just one change for Sydney, with Tom Papley returning from injury. And all eyes will be on the State of Origin stars, with clubs deciding if they'll bring them back for this round of the NRL. New South Wales downed Queensland last night to take out the three-match series 2-1. That's the latest in news and sport.
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5: Partly cloudy day for the Mallee, 17 for Mildura and Robmar, low in 16. Mostly sunny for Lower Western, 17 for Wentworth, Pooncurry 18, Broken Hill 16. And a sunny afternoon for Riverland, top of 16 for Renmark. 3-day forecast for Sunraysia, tomorrow mostly sunny 18. Saturday, showers increasing 17. Sunday, partly cloudy 15. 3 past 3 in Mildura.
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6: 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The cheapest diesel in Sunraysia is 178.3 at APCO on Deakin, Solo and Orange and United on Benetook, and 178.9 at Mildura Servo on 7th. 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
5: It's that time of the afternoon, time to play the key at 3 for Uncle Monkey's Fruit Market for home bragging rights only this afternoon. Still got a few phone issues here at River 1467. You know what's been going on the last 24 hours. See if you can work that out wherever you are this afternoon. Key word, literal theme in the first 3 after 3. Back in earnest tomorrow, but for home bragging rights only this afternoon. Keyword, letter, or theme. Let's see if you can work it out. We'll kick it off with Manfred Mann.

0: Feeling Good River 1467, Neil Young with a classic Old Man. You're with Dame A. Great to have your company on Thursday afternoon. That was a key at 3 Funkel Monkeys Fruit Market. For home bragging rights this afternoon, job site, smoko room, down the river, doesn't matter where you are. Have you worked it out? Let's have a look. Keyword, letter, or theme. Manfred Mann, Blinded by the Light. Robbie Williams, Better Man. And Old Man by Neil Young. Well, it's a definite keyword there this afternoon, and it is man. I hope you sorted that out wherever you are. And don't forget, Uncle Monkey's Fruit Market open to 6 p.m. this evening. 5 kilograms of washed spuds, $5.99 a bag. 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No secret sounds this afternoon. They'll be back tomorrow morning. 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

0: morning, Good River 1467. Pink just like a pearl. You with Damo. Great to have your company. Thursday afternoon, don't forget, coming to you live Saturday from 2 p.m. at Brian Waitman Oval. Big round 13 clash between Mildura and Irimple, last year's grand finalists. 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
0: SFNL round 13, Mildura versus Irimple at Brian Waitman Oval. Irimple are on a roll with 5 wins in a row, but Mildura are 2 games clear on top of the ladder and out to score the party. All the action from 2 Saturday.
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Brisbane 1467, Dead or Alive, you spin me round. You're with Damo, great to have your company on a feel-good Thursday afternoon. The New South Wales Environment Protection Authority has introduced new laws over the river requiring businesses and institutions to sell or that sell or handle food to separate their food waste from general waste streams. This starts on 1st of July 2026. So to read all about that, and there's a fair bit to the article, please head to our website, to our news page. And while you're there, you can read all of today's local news. 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Here's Tommy James and the Shondells. 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

0: Feeling Good River 1467, The Chisel, Forever Now, US Demo on a Feel Good Workday Thursday, Arvo. Just about out of time this afternoon, 19 away from 4. Your very latest national news, sport and weather's on the way at 4 p.m. Then you can join Shane Bryan standing in for Jones and Amanda, who are back on Monday. Grab your fivers out. 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I'm heading home to put the kettle on.
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1: go. The lucky $5 note. For Simmons Scrap Metal.
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1: Hello, I'm Monique Crichton. The PM's faced the cameras after holding talks with his Indian counterpart, Narendra Modi. Anthony Albanese says Australia values India as a top-tiered security partner.
2: With new landmark agreements, we're expanding our relationship across defence and security, education, science and technology, and energy security, and critical minerals.
1: It's been revealed more than 600 000 calls went unanswered during Telstra's mass outages. The company confirming 639 welfare checks have been carried out, with 402 requiring follow-up calls. Telstra CFO Michael Ackland says there was a second outage overnight.
3: Last night, we identified a subsequent issue that was impacting some calls, including 000, and the nature of this only became apparent as we resolved the original issue.
1: The US has reportedly hit 80 targets inside Iran in the latest tit-for-tat action in the Middle East. President Donald Trump claims it was in response to hits on ships transiting through the Strait of Hormuz.
4: We hit them 20 to 1. Every time they hit us, we're going to hit them 20. And we did it last night. It did a little something today, but it was really retribution for last night.
1: And the Regions haven't been left out of a Boys to Men tour later this year. They'll be on stage for A Day on the Green in Geelong, the Hunter and Mount Cotton. Salt and Pepper will be providing support for the gigs, which will also take in Perth and Sydney. In sport, a huge blow for Aussie sprint sensation Gout Gout. He's been ruled out of next month's World Under 20 Championships after suffering a serious hamstring injury at training in Brisbane. It means we won't see him compete again until next year. And the semi-finals get underway at Wimbledon tonight. Coco Gauff opens centre court action against Karolina Muchova, and the Opals are taking on China in Melbourne, hoping for a series clean sweep. That's the latest in news and sport.
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5: Partly cloudy afternoon for the Valley, 17 for Mildura and Robmal, Hoyon 16. Mostly sunny across the Lower Western, 17 for Wentworth, Pooncurry 18, Broken Hill 16. And a mostly sunny afternoon for the Riverland, top of 16 for Renmark. 3-day forecast for Sunraysia tomorrow, mostly sunny 18. Saturday, showers increasing 17. Sunday, partly cloudy 15. 4:03 in Merbein, 17.
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Cheers to those moments in music you just have to crank up. Do you believe in life after love? 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

0: Shane Bryan with you. Good afternoon. Filling in for Jonesy and Amanda back on Monday. Now, remember when getting glasses as a kid wasn't very exciting? They were usually black or brown, or if you were lucky, they were maybe, you know, clear so that no one actually noticed that you had glasses on. And you then spend the next couple of years trying not to bend them or break them in the schoolyard. Well, fast forward to today, and kids' eyewear has become a completely different story. Frames are a lot brighter and more comfortable. More importantly, they reflect the things that the kids actually love. And I guess that's where our favourite blue heeler, Bluey, comes in. The BBC Studios produced Global Phenomenon has gone from a Brisbane backyard to becoming one of the world's most loved children's brands everywhere, from Australia, New Zealand, UK, US, worldwide. Now, in an Australian exclusive, BBC has teamed up with Specsavers and have launched a brand new range of Bluey-inspired frames for kids. Now, there's four different styles available. These are going to be hot property, let me tell you. They've got colourful designs in a Bluey blue, pink and green, and all inspired by our beloved Blue Heeler family. So if the kids need a bit of an eye test before heading back to term three, wearing glasses might suddenly become a lot cooler than they were when we were growing up. And I'm just wondering, are they going to be doing some for adults? Because I'm definitely in, that's for sure. There's better music, more of it, for the drive home coming right up. Stick around.
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0: Shane Bryan with you, filling in for Jonesy and Amanda. They'll be back on Monday. Now it's time for a little segment I like to call Dad Gamer.
1: The kids are asleep. The house is quiet. Headphones on. Volume up. For a few minutes, you're not a dad. You're not a worker. You're a legend. This is Dad Gamer.
0: Now, if you're a dad gamer, then I'm sure the Assassin's Creed franchise has been one of your favourite series in gaming history, and everyone has their opinion on where the series hit its peak. For me, the conversation keeps coming back to Assassin's Creed 4 Black Flag. I started Edward Kenway's journey 13 years ago and never actually finished it. Now I've gone back with Assassin's Creed Black Flag Resynced. It was released today, and I am completely hooked. It feels like the game we all remember in our heads, but it's a bit bigger and smoother and properly brought into the modern era. The Caribbean looks stunning. The oceans, the storms, the lighting, the cities, the jungle, everything. It all feels really alive. Sailing the Jackdaw through the rough seas is still one of the greatest experiences in gaming, and now it feels even more powerful. The gameplay updates make a huge difference too, so stealth feels better, and naval combat is still the absolute king. Taking on enemy ships, upgrading the ship you've got, and hunting for treasure, getting lost in pirate life, it's just absolutely ridiculous fun. For older players, this is pure nostalgia done right. For young gamers who missed it the first time, this might be the best way to discover one of the greatest pirate games ever made. Dad Gamer score, I'm going to give it a 9.5 out of 10. Check it out. It is called Assassin's Creed Black Flag Resynced, and it's out today. We've got better music, more of it for your drive home coming right up.
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0: Shane Bryan with you, filling in for Jonesy and Amanda back on Monday. Coming up next hour, we celebrate the life and the birthday of Bon Scott. It's a long way to the top if you want to rock and roll. We'll even tell you how you can own a little bit of Bon Scott memorabilia. And pretty cheap at half the price. Well, actually, it's pretty expensive. I'll give you the details on that. That's coming up next hour. Right now, though, time for news.
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2: 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Orimple are on a roll with 5 wins in a row, but Mildura are 2 games clear on top of the ladder and out to spoil the party. All the action from 2 Saturday.
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3: I'm Monique Crichton. Australia has rubber-stamped a deal to send billions of dollars worth of uranium exports to India. It's part of a series of landmark agreements signed today during the Indian PM's visit, which also cover security, defence and education. Speaking through a translator, Narendra Modi says the agreements take the relationship between our countries to new heights.
4: Today, our third annual summit has added several new dimensions to our cooperation.
3: It appears where you live can play a role in your health outcomes. Heart disease has given way to dementia as the leading cause of death in metropolitan and inner regional areas. That's because of improvements in cardiovascular care in those areas, according to Dr. Linda Gallo from the University of the Sunshine Coast.
5: There's significant inequalities with regional areas, socioeconomic differences as well, and that is having a significant impact in terms of what the leading cause of death can
3: be. Thanks to Seven. And Justin Baldoni is speaking now, following all the legal drama surrounding his It Ends With Us co-star Blake Lively, the director appearing in a video alongside his wife Emily, insisting he's the one who's been wronged despite being accused of sexual harassment, calling it an injustice.
6: There have been so many painful things that have been spoken into existence.
7: Untruthful.
6: Over the last couple years, and that created so much noise, and we didn't want to add to the noise.
3: His countersuit was thrown out. He's been ordered to pay Blake more than $8 million. In sport, the Dockers have the home ground advantage for tonight's Round 18 opener against the Swans. It's the first time the top two sides have met this season, and Sydney has won both of their last two clashes. Last night's NRL State of Origin decider was the most watched in history, more than 6 million tuning in. And a huge blow for Gout Gout, with the Aussie sprint sensation suffering a serious hamstring injury. It means he'll miss the World Under 20 Championships in the US next month. That's the latest in news and sport.
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2: Here it is, brand new forecast for tonight and tomorrow. Remaining fine this evening, Zamalee. Chance of morning fog tomorrow and a mostly sunny afternoon. 18 for Mildura, Robinvale 17, A and 16. Fine this evening for Lower Western. Chance of morning fog tomorrow and a partly cloudy day. 18 for Wentworth, Pooncurry 17, Broken Hill 16. And remaining fine this evening's Riverland. Chance of morning fog tomorrow and a partly cloudy day. Top of 16 for Renmark. 3-day forecast for Sunraysia. Saturday, partly cloudy. Chance of late afternoon evening showers 18. Sunday, partly cloudy. Slight chance for shower 15. And Monday, partly cloudy day. Slight chance for afternoon shower 16. Overnight for Sunraysia, low 4.
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0: Good afternoon, Shane Bryan with you, filling in for Jonesy and Amanda. Now, today we would have been celebrating the 80th birthday of one of Australia's greatest rock frontmen, if not the greatest, Bon Scott. It's a long way to the top if you want to rock and roll. Now, before he ever joined AC/DC, Bon had already paid his dues in bands like the Spectres, the Valentines, Fraternity. He was known for his powerful voice, his cheeky sense of humour, and his ability to connect with the crowd long before Akadaka came calling. When he joined the Young Brothers in 74, everything clicked, though. His hard-living image, his unmistakable vocals, his cheeky sense of humour. He turned AC/DC into one of Australia's biggest exports. Albums like High Voltage, Dirty Deeds, Done Dirt Cheap, Let There Be Rock, Highway to Hell, they all laid the foundation for the band's global success. Sadly, Bon died in 1980 at the age of just 33, only months after Highway to Hell became the band's breakthrough international album. And many people wondered if AC/DC could continue, but the band carried on with Brian Johnson and they released Back in Black, dedicated to Bon's memory. More than 45 years later, Bon Scott remains the voice that many fans still associate with the AC/DC classic sound. His influence can be heard in rock singers right around the world, and of course, his songs remain an absolute staple on radio. Happy birthday, Bon Scott. Gone too soon, but definitely not forgotten. Now stick around, because up next, I'm going to tell you how you can own a piece, your own piece of Bon Scott history, just released today. We've got better music, more of it, on the way.
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4: 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Amanda Keller, you legend. 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

0: Good afternoon. Shane Bryan with you, filling in for Jonesy and Amanda back on Monday. Now, we were talking earlier, today would have been the 80th birthday of one of Australia's greatest rock voices, Bon Scott. Now, even though he passed away at the age of 33 in 1980, his legacy has never faded. In fact, it is still growing. There's lots of memorabilia that is available if you just have a look on the internet, but this is absolutely cool. I love this. Normally they do an anniversary coin for something like this. Well, the Perth Mint has actually released something a little bit different. For his 80th birthday, they've put together a special commemorative precious metal bar celebrating the singer. The design features the Bon Scott crest with a lion holding a microphone, if you've ever seen it. It's pretty cool. Along with the inscription, Bon Scott, 80 years. Now, it's a 1 gram gold ingot, so it's not very big, valued at $325. And it's just a reminder of how important Bon Scott remains, not only to the AC/DC fans, but to Australian music history as well, because few singers have left such a mark quite like he did. So more than four decades after his passing, his songs are still blasting out on car stereos and radio stations right around the world. Not bad for a bloke from Fremantle, right, who helped create one of the greatest rock and roll legacies of all time. So you can check it out at theperthmint.com.au. I think they'll go pretty quickly. There's only 5,000 of them. When I was checking it out this afternoon, there was still one available. I nearly bought one myself, so... yeah, if you want me to buy one, just let me know. I'm pretty keen to. But go and check it out, perthmint.com.au, and you could have a little bit of Bon Scott history. 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

0: Well, that wraps up the show for today. I'll be back again tonight for the 80s at 8, and we are taking a look at a classic 80s album, Foreigner 4. Waiting for a Girl Like You, one of the big songs from Foreigner 4. That is our feature album tonight on the 80s at 8. I'll catch you then. Thanks for keeping me company.
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2: 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Orimple are on a roll with 5 wins in a row, but Mildura are 2 games clear on top of the ladder and out to score the party. All the action from 2 Saturday.
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4: Hello, I'm Monique Crichton. South Australian police have confirmed they're investigating a death which occurred in a regional hospital yesterday. They've made contact with a family who first reported the case to SA Liberal Senator Karen Little last night following the Telstra outage. She posted on social media that her office had received reports the person had been trying to call emergency. The telco admitted today that more than 600 calls failed to get through to 000 during 2 outages. 402 of those required a follow-up. Australia has signed several new landmark agreements with India, deepening ties between our countries. The agreements cover defence, security, education, science and tech, and energy. Anthony Albanese making the announcement with Indian PM Narendra Modi in Melbourne.
5: Our partnership has never been stronger. We share a focus on deepening and diversifying the relationship between our countries so we can continue to grow from strength to strength.
4: Australia has agreed to sell uranium to India for peaceful purposes only. US President Donald Trump says he's hit Iran very hard in response to Iranian strikes on ships in the Strait of Hormuz. Word is 90 targets have been hit over 2 days. And Grey's Anatomy star Patrick Dempsey has poured cold water on calls for him to run for office in the US. Fans were pushing for McDreamy to replace the Democratic Senate nominee, Graham Platner, who's dropped out amid sexual assault allegations. It's quite a blow for the Hawks with Nick Watson to miss Saturday's clash with Carlton. Coach Sam Mitchell says they're being cautious with his hammy.
6: On Tuesday, he ran sort of 88% of his top speed, which is still faster than most of us, but just from a confidence point of view, we don't feel like it's worth the risk with him.
4: And British wildcard Arthur Ferry's making headlines for his performance at Wimbledon. He's upset the 9th seed Flavio Cabolli in straight sets to set up a semi-final showdown with Alexander Zverev, who outclassed Taylor Fritz. That's the latest in news and sport.
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2: Forecast for tonight and tomorrow, remaining fine this evening for Mallee. A chance of morning fog tomorrow and a mostly sunny afternoon. 18 for Mildura, Rombale 17, Ayan 16. Fine this evening for Lower Western, chance of morning fog and a partly cloudy day tomorrow. 18 for Wentworth, Pooncarry 17, Broken Hill 16. And fine this evening for Riverland, chance of morning fog and a partly cloudy day tomorrow. Top of 16 for Renmark. 3-day forecast for St Rages, Saturday, partly cloudy, chance of late afternoon evening showers 18. Sunday, partly cloudy, slight chance of shower 15. And Monday, partly cloudy day, slight chance for an afternoon showers 16. Overnight for St Rosia, a low of 4.
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1: 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Orimpla are on a roll with 5 wins in a row, but Mildura are 2 games clear on top of the ladder and out to score the party. 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

0: AdMyHQ, In Excess were everywhere. The Hawks won the grand final by one goal, and Hog's Breath Cafe were born. Right here in Australia, the haircuts had changed, but Hog's Breath Cafe's iconic 18-hour slow-cooked prime rib, curly fries and atmosphere unlike anywhere else remain. The home of Hogspitality, an Aussie icon since 89, Hog's Breath Cafe.
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6: Forecast for tonight and tomorrow, remaining fine this evening for Mallee. A chance of morning fog tomorrow and a mostly sunny afternoon. 18 for Mildura, Robinvale 17, 80 and 16. Fine this evening for Lower Western, chance of morning fog and a partly cloudy day tomorrow. 18 for Wentworth, Pooncarry 17, Broken Hill 16. And fine this evening for Riverland, chance of morning fog and a partly cloudy day tomorrow. Top of 16 for Renmark. 3-day forecast for St Rage's, Saturday, partly cloudy, chance of late afternoon evening showers 18. Sunday, partly cloudy, slight chance of shower 15. And Monday, partly cloudy day, slight chance of an afternoon showers 16. Overnight for St Rage's, a low of 4.
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1: Coolong's Will Hogan, just 16 years of age, local singer-guitarist. 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

0: 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For Good Deal Tyres, 504 to 510 Benetook Avenue, Mildura.
1: Forecast for tonight and tomorrow, remaining fine this evening for Mallee. A chance of morning fog tomorrow and a mostly sunny afternoon. 18 for Mildura, Rombale 17, Ayen 16. Fine this evening for Lower Western, chance of morning fog and a partly cloudy day tomorrow. 18 for Wentworth, Pooncarry 17, Broken Hill 16. And fine this evening for Riverland, chance of morning fog and a partly cloudy day tomorrow. Top of 16 for Renmark. 3-day forecast for St Regis, Saturday, partly cloudy. Chance of late afternoon evening showers 18. Sunday, partly cloudy, slight chance of shower 15. And Monday, partly cloudy day, slight chance of an afternoon showers 16. Overnight for St Regis, a low of 4.
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1: Welcome to the 80s and 8. Shane Bryan with you. Coming up tonight, we take a look back at a classic album from Foreigner, 4. It was their biggest album and had some classic songs. We'll take an in-depth look at Foreigner's 4. Right now, though, let's get underway with The Divinyls, the first big song from them, hit number 8 on the charts. This is Boys in Town from 1981. You're on the 80s at 8.

0: You're on the 80s at 8. Shane Bryan with you. That was Tina Turner. We Don't Need Another Hero from, of course, Mad Max Beyond Thunderdome, 1985. It's time to take a look at tonight's feature album.
1: Before singles ruled everything, albums told the whole story. Drop the needle, flip the tape. No skipping tracks here. We're diving into a classic 80s album.
0: Tonight's feature album takes us back to July 1981 and one of the biggest records of the decade, Foreigners 4. Now, the title wasn't exactly mysterious. It was their fourth album, but it also reflected a major change with the band. Foreigner had started out with six members, but by the time the recording began, they were down to four core players, with Mick Jones and Lou Gramm firmly steering the ship. The album was recorded at New York's famous Electric Lady Studios and would become the band's biggest success, spending an incredible 10 weeks at number one in the US and eventually selling more than 6 million copies there alone. What made 4 really special was the way that it balanced hard rock with radio-friendly hooks. Foreigner could still rock, but they were also creating songs that would dominate FM radio for years to come. The album produced classic tracks like Urgent, Waiting for a Girl Like You, and Jukebox Hero, and helped define the sound of mainstream rock from the early 80s onwards. The sessions also included some surprising guest musicians, a young Thomas Dolby, years before this song.
2: She blinded me with sails.
0: Thomas Dolby contributed keyboards to the album. Now, our first song from the album features one of the most recognisable sax solos of the era, courtesy of Motown legend Junior Walker. It was the first single from the album, hit top five in America, and more than 40 years later, still sounds fantastic. This is Foreigner, Urgent, from the album 4 on the 80s at 8.

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0: You're on the 80s at 8. Shane Bryan with you. That was Foreigner with Waiting for a Girl Like You. And we are, of course, looking at the classic 80s album tonight for... It was a huge album for Foreigner and a big album for the producer, Mutt Lange. Now, Mutt was actually famous for shaping the sound of AC/DC's Highway to Hell and Back in Black and Def Leppard's Pyromania and Hysteria. Also, Bryan Adams' Waking Up the Neighbours. But for Foreigner... 4 was the album where everything clicked. He took things to a completely new level. He'd already had a reputation as being a perfectionist. Recording stretched over several months at New York's Electric Lady Studios. Lange was working tirelessly on vocal harmonies, guitar parts and arrangements, and the attention to detail paid off. The album was a success. Here's Lou Gramm talking about working with the legendary Mutt Lange.
1: The idea for the album like this was to carve out a new characterization of the band and a new image too. And I definitely think Mutt Lange, for what we needed him for at that time of our career, did a great job. We had started writing songs. We had even written a basic slice of Jukebox Hero. And I don't think Mutt was really sure of what to make of it, but he did like the songs. And he had his own ideas for production, and most of them were very good. And I think that his work with AC/DC and Def Leppard certainly were convincing factors for us to have him as our producer. We had heard some studio stories from engineers he had worked with that he could be a real taskmaster.
0: And he definitely was, but he managed to get a very successful album out of him. If you haven't got that in your record collection, it's one that you have to get. Coming up next, an incredible song that became Roy Orbison's big final hit, You Got It.

0: That's coming up next on the 80s at 8.
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1: Kingswood! 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

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Better music and more of it.

on the 80s at 8. Shane Bryan with you. That was Simple Minds. Don't You Forget About Me. One of the most defining songs of the 80s. And, of course, today, happy birthday to the man behind that unmistakable voice, Jim Kerr, born on this day in 1959. Kerr actually co-founded Simple Minds in Glasgow in the late 70s, helped guide them from a cult post-punk band into one of the biggest bands in the world. Now, while Don't You Forget About Me became their only US number one, Aussies embraced the band long before and long after the Breakfast Club era. Songs like Alive and Kicking, Sanctify Yourself, Belfast Child and Let There Be Love became major hits here, helping Simple Minds become one of the most successful touring acts of their generation. Over their career, spanning nearly five decades, they've sold more than 60 million albums worldwide. And good news for Aussie fans, you'll be able to see Jim Kerr and the band in person soon. Simple Minds heading back to Australia next year for another tour. Now, after the break, Club Nouveau and Lean On Me.

0: Worldwide hit in 1987 and won a Grammy Award. And it nearly wasn't even recorded at all. That's coming up next on the 80s at 8.
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0: 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River 14.

0: That is it for the 80s at 8 tonight. In fact, that's it for the week. Tomorrow night, it is a totally 80s Friday night from 8 right through till midnight, and we're kicking it off with the Jacksons. We're also going to be taking a look at one of my favourite songs from 1981, PhD, with I Won't Let You Down. That's coming up tomorrow night on the Totally 80s Friday Nights. Have a fantastic night. Thanks for keeping me company.
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14: Forecast for tonight and tomorrow, remaining fine this evening for Mallee. A chance of morning fog tomorrow and a mostly sunny afternoon. 18 for Mildura, Robinvale 17, Ayen 16. Fine this evening for Lower Western, chance of morning fog and a partly cloudy day tomorrow. 18 for Wentworth, Pooncarry 17, Broken Hill 16. And fine this evening for Riverland, chance of morning fog and a partly cloudy day tomorrow. Top of 16 for Renmark. 3-day forecast for St. Rages, Saturday, partly cloudy, chance of late afternoon evening showers 18, Sunday, partly cloudy, slight chance of shower 15, and Monday, partly cloudy day, slight chance of an afternoon showers 16. Overnight for St. Rages, a low of 4.
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I woke last night to the sound of thunder. How far off, I sat and wondered. Started humming a song from 1962. Ain't it funny how the night moves, when you just don't seem to have as much to lose. Strange how the night moves.

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6: Forecast for tonight and tomorrow, remaining fine this evening for Mallee. A chance of morning fog tomorrow and a mostly sunny afternoon. 18 for Mildura, Rombale 17, Ayen 16. Fine this evening for Lower Western, chance of morning fog and a partly cloudy day tomorrow. 18 for Wentworth, Pooncarry 17, Broken Hill 16. And fine this evening for Riverland, chance of morning fog and a partly cloudy day tomorrow. Top of 16 for Renmark. 3-day forecast for Sunraysia, Saturday, partly cloudy, chance of late afternoon evening showers 18, Sunday, partly cloudy, slight chance of shower 15, and Monday, partly cloudy day, slight chance of an afternoon showers 16. Overnight for Sunraysia, a low of 4.
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9: Forecast for tonight and tomorrow, remaining fine this evening from Ali. A chance of morning fog tomorrow and a mostly sunny afternoon. 18 from Mildura, Robinvale 17, Ayan 16. Fine this evening for Lower Western, chance of morning fog and a partly cloudy day tomorrow. 18 for Wentworth, Pooncarry 17, Broken Hill 16. And fine this evening for Riverland, chance of morning fog and a partly cloudy day tomorrow. Top of 16 for Renmark. 3-day forecast for Sunraysia, Saturday, partly cloudy, chance of late afternoon evening showers 18. Sunday, partly cloudy, slight chance of shower 15. And Monday, partly cloudy day, slight chance of an afternoon showers 16. Overnight for Sunraysia, a low of 4.
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5: For the Mallee and Low Eastern District today, fog then sunny 18. Tomorrow, a late shower 18. Sunday, mostly sunny 15. Overnight for Sunraysia, a low of 5.
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6: I failed as a footballer. 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I'm Alan Tekkers, and this is the Failed Footballer Podcast. 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
1: For the Mallee and Low Eastern District today, fog then sunny 18. Tomorrow, a late shower 18. Sunday, mostly sunny 15. Overnight for St. Rasia, a low of 5.
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12: For the Mallee and Low Eastern District today, fog then sunny 18. Tomorrow, a late shower 18. Sunday, mostly sunny 15. Overnight for St Rasia, a low of 5.
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0: River 1467 weather for Ontario General Store, the juiciest chicken in town.
6: For the Mallee and Low Eastern District today, fog then sunny 18. Tomorrow, a late shower 18. Sunday, mostly sunny 15. Overnight for Sunraysia, a low of 5.
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5: For the Mallee and Low Eastern District today, fog then sunny 18. Tomorrow, a late shower 18. Sunday, mostly sunny 15. Overnight for Sunraysia, a low of 5.
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6: For the Mallee and Lower Eastern District today, fog then sunny 18. Tomorrow, a late shower 18. Sunday, mostly sunny 15. Overnight for St Rasia, a low of 5.
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1: 1989. I had my HQ. In excess were everywhere. The Hawks won the grand final by one goal, and Hog's Breath Cafe were born. Right here in Australia, the haircuts had changed, but Hog's Breath Cafe's iconic 18-hour slow-cooked prime rib, curly fries and atmosphere unlike anywhere else remain. The home of Hogspitality, an Aussie icon since 89, Hog's Breath Cafe.
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2: Good morning to you all. Welcome to Friday. In the Mallee today, patchy morning fog. Chance of morning frost in the west. Mostly sunny afternoon. Mildura heading for 18. Robinvale 17 and Oyen 16. The lower western, partly cloudy, patchy morning fog. Wentworth and Perncarry 18. Broken Hill 16. And for the Riverland, a partly cloudy day, patchy morning fog. Renmark 16. The 3-day forecast of sunrise tomorrow, showers increasing 18. Sunday, partly cloudy 16. And Monday, partly cloudy 17. Currently in Mildura 5.
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0: River, 1467, your feel-good station with the Choir Boys. Some Aussie classic rock there, Run to Paradise. It is Breakfast with Dave Burrows through until 8.30. How you doing? You doing all right? Ready for your Friday? Well, let's dive into it, and I want you to look forward a couple of weeks because Mildura Rural City Council have put information up on social media about National Tree Day. They're inviting the community to play a role in improving urban biodiversity in the Mildura South Wetlands, part of Mildura Rural City Council's National Tree Day event on Sunday, the 26th of July. This year's event focusing on the Robins Wetland, part of the broader South Mildura Wetlands. And it is, 30 years? I think they're talking about 300 trees this year. The fingers crossed. Council's National Tree Day event. It'll get underway at 10 a.m, run through until 11:30. Morning tea will be provided. So if you want to get involved, Robins Wetland is on Rita Drive off Ontario Avenue, close to 16th Street. Council will provide gloves, tools, buckets, drinking water, refreshments. Participants asked to wear appropriate clothing, including good sturdy shoes and long pants. You will have to register. We'll put the details up on the website. Again, the date is Sunday, the 26th of July. And did I read that right? The 30th National Tree Day? Sure. Wow. 30th National Tree Day.
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2: 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Orimpla are on a roll with 5 wins in a row, but Mildura are 2 games clear on top of the ladder and out to score the party. All the action from 2 Saturday.
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Sunraise, Your Zone, River 1467. Back to, was that Hysteria 1987? Def Leppard there, Pour Some Sugar on Me. I know back in the late 80s, I loved that band so much that I unconsciously, looking at it now, had my hair styled like Joey Elliott from Def Leppard. It's Dave with you. Hey, look, this morning, going to give you a chance to head along to the Betts 365 Mildura Cup next Friday. I've got a double pass to give away at some stage this morning, the Bet 365 Mildura Cup. I'm going to catch up with Jamie Lennon too, manager down there. But look, the Mildura Cup Day, Mildura Race Course. It's next Friday. The 102nd running of the Mildura Cup. Fashions on the field going to be worth over $4,000. You're going to run courtesy buses. And the Dunn Pavilion will be open to the public as well. And they've got plenty of options too. Look, whether you want to get up close with the action, or, like country casual, catered experience, whatever the case may be. They've got plenty of packages. And anyway, I'll be talking to Jamie a little bit later on. We'll give you a chance to get a double pass to head along to the Bet365 Mildura Cup. Now, on the way, we're going to check the best fuel prices around Sunraysia. It's thanks to the professionals, Mildura. We'll do that after the latest news, sport and weather next. Peter Frampton, show me the way to news, sport and weather. Good morning.

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1: Good morning with your local news. I'm Ava Jones. Mallee MP Anne Webster says it didn't occur to her to test call 000 during the Telstra outage, but she understands why people who've needed the service in the past may have been worried.
2: I think people want to know. I mean, we're a curious set of beings, aren't we? That if we've had cause, particularly in the past, maybe to have to call 000, and given the failures of Optus and Telstra in the past, then people want to know that it's going to work for them. It is a natural process.
1: The Shadow Minister for Regional Communications on the ABC there. Wentworth Council's preparing to reopen a section of Barongas River Road next week after 5 weeks of upgrades. The project includes pavement rehabilitation and widening works along the road between Silver City Highway and Link Road. The Shire says there'll be a reduced speed limit as a temporary measure, urging motorists to drive to the conditions. 300 plants will be put into the ground at the Robins Wetlands later this month. It's the focus of Mildura Council during National Tree Day, which is being held on July 26th. The city says the Robins Wetland, which is part of the broader South Mildura Wetlands, is an important site for creating habitats for plants and animals. Mildura's Josh Waters has finished 14th in the Race of Champions in Italy. The event was held last week as part of World Ducati Week, with the local rider invited to be part of the event. Josh says he came into the race with no expectations, never riding the track before. He says he went for the experience and it was absolutely worth it. And just the one game for the senior men in Sunraysia soccer. Mildura United will be playing Three Colours on Sunday afternoon, while it's a bye for Irimple Knights, Mildura City and Nichols Point. Two games though in the women's, with Irimple Knights taking on Mildura City and Nichols Point against Mildura United. And that's the latest in local news. I'm Ava Jones.
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3: Bruce Allen. More than 20,000 people have welcomed Indian Prime Minister Narendra Modi to Australia at an event at Melbourne's Marvel Stadium.
4: He's a good leader, inspiring leader, and he does everything for people.
3: They're on Nine, but his arrival was also met with protest, anti-immigration demonstrators gathering outside Southern Cross Station, and protesters from the Socialist Alliance rallying around the stadium. A group of 13 Australian men being held in prison in Iraq could soon be released, raising the possibility they may try and return to Australia. Home Affairs Minister Tony Burke says the federal government will do nothing to assist them. And Bonnie Tyler has died at the age of 75 after a long battle with ill health. The Welsh singer was best known for classic 80s power ballads like this one.
5: Nothing I can say, a total eclipse of a heart.
3: Tributes have been flowing from her fellow musos, including Sir Rod Stewart, who wrote on Instagram that she was a good pal and a true soul stirrer.
6: Sport for Anne Webster, your member for Mallee, authorised A. Webster Mildura.
3: In sport, a dominant second half from Fremantle, seeing them take down the Swans by 38 points at Optus Stadium. The Dockers were goalless in the first half for just the third time in the club's history, but went on to kick 100 points in the second to run out 111-73 point winners. And the first of the FIFA World Cup quarterfinals is kicking off right about now, with France taking on Morocco. The winner of this match will face the winner of tomorrow's clash between Spain and Belgium. That's the latest in news and sport.
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7: For the Mallee today, patchy morning fog. There is the chance of morning frost in the west. A mostly sunny afternoon is what we're expecting this afternoon. Mildura Hennick for 18, Robinvale 17 and Oyen 16. The Lower Western, a partly cloudy day today. Patchy morning fog. Wentworth and Pooncarie 18, Broken Hill 16, on the Riverland partly cloudy, patchy morning fog, Renmark 16. The 3-day forecast for Sunraysia tomorrow, showers increasing 18, Sunday partly cloudy 16, and Monday partly cloudy 17. Currently at 6:05 in Mildura, it's 5.
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7: On the way, we will give you a chance to head along to Royal Copenhagen Mildura in 8th Street there with a free large ice cream voucher. We'll do that very, very soon at 20 past 6. There's been an arrest after drugs were found in Renmark. Now, what sort of drugs do you have to be found with over in South Australia to be arrested? No, I'm joking. We'll delve into that. Renmark's not that far away from Sunraysia. Of course, we'll check weather around the country. And next, it was just in the news, but a bit of a reminder that River Road between the Silver City Highway and Link Road, Barong, is going to reopen on Monday. The reason that it's in my mind at the moment is I've been down that way a couple of times recently. Details about that very, very soon. Right now, Roxette.

0: Sunraiser's Own River 1467 Breakfast with Dave Burrisey. It's coming up to 10 past 6. Footy's back tomorrow afternoon. Sunraiser Football and Netball League Round 13. And Mildura's taking on Rimple at Brian Waitman Oval. Rimple, 5 in a row at the moment. Is that true? 5 wins in a row, Mildura? Well, they're 2 games clear on the top spot of the ladder, though, mind you. So it'll be a bit of a clash there tomorrow. I think all the action from 2 tomorrow for the Gateway, the G, the place to be. River 1467, live footy, local voices, big moments in 2026. Now, I was just in the news. I wanted to recap this because I've been through this a few times recently. 2-3 times I've driven past. Motorist advice that River Road between Silver City Highway and Nick Road and Bronga is going to reopen on Monday. The reopening will be accompanied with a temporary reduced speed limit. And that'll be come into effect upon opening. Motorists have urged to drive to the conditions, observe all signposted speed limits as well. And the reopening follows. It's a 5-week closure to complete sealed road pavement rehabilitation and widening works along nearly 3 kilometre section of road. The upgrade delivers a new 7.4 metre sealed width, 7.4 metres across now. And of course, the work's funded by Regional Emergency Road Repair Fund. And not the only roadworks happening in Mildura, two different sections of, or in Sunraysia, two sections of 7th Street have got works being done to them at the moment. So essentially from San Mateo, just off towards, what is that, Eddie Wonder, Ontario, Eddie Wonder, and also down near Langtree Avenue as well. Take care and your road works, but Link Road at Baronga, or the River Road or Baronga between the Silver City Highway and Link Road, yes, that's going to reopen very, very soon. Now, we're going to check weather right around the country in just a couple of minutes. So, first caller through. It's very, very simple, 5023 1467. Let us know you're up and about, and we'll give you a free large ice cream voucher thanks to Royal Copenhagen in 8th Street.
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7: Let's have a look right around the country, starting off with Sydney first of all. A shower or two heading for a top of 17 in Sydney today. In Brisbane, a possible shower and 21 all the way up in Darwin. Mostly sunny and 33 for today for Perth. A shower or two clearing and 19. Heading down to Hobart, mostly sunny, and 13 for Canberra. A thick morning fog and a top of 13 today. Down in Melbourne, morning fog, mostly sunny day, a top of 15, and there is multiple weather warnings for the Melbourne area today, and looking across to Adelaide, late shower or two, and a top of 17. Here locally, patchy morning fog, chance of morning frost as well, and the top 16, 17, 18, depending on exactly where you are. Currently at 6:15 in Iraq, it's sitting on 5. Now, congratulations to Sue, jumping on the phone there. Now, Sue's heading on to Royal Copenhagen, Mildura and 8th Street, the ice cream and dessert bar, if you're looking for it, between Deakin and Langtree. Yes. Beautiful. So, way to start the day. Ice cream. Better leave it till later in the day, Sue.

0: beautiful day. You too. Sunraysia's own River 1467 Breakfast with Dave Burrows at 19 past 6. Well, look, a man's been arrested after illegal drugs were found during a traffic stop in Renmark. I just said tongue-in-cheek before. You've got to have a lot of drugs to be arrested in South Australia. That is definitely tongue-in-cheek. It was about 11:30 a.m. on Wednesday. Police stopped the car Ogilvie Street to speak to the driver after checks found that the 44-year-old man was driving while disqualified. And while they searched the man's vehicle, located illegal drugs, drug paraphernalia, multiple mobile phones and cash as well. They then searched a nearby house in Renmark, found methamphetamine, cannabis and more items relating to illegal drug use. So it was not for personal use, and there was methamphetamine involved as well. Look, a search of another property uncovered a small amount of cannabis, cocaine, a double-edged knife, a litre of substance suspected of being GHB, also known as fantasy. And look, the man is charged with numerous offences, including drive disqualified and traffic and controlled drugs. So he was bailed to appear in Barry Magistrates Court in September. Wondering why you'd get arrested for drugs in South Australia. Yeah, not just one or two. Not just one or two, but definitely not personal use cannabis, which is it decriminalised? Is that how it works over there? Anyway, we'll put some details up on the website about that. On the way, Aaron Stevens with On This Day. It is July 10, and the world's first communication satellite was launched in 1962 on this day. Can you remember what that was called? Oh, I had to stretch my memory for that one as well. Aaron's up next.
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10: Hi, we're turning back the clock on July 10. The world's first communications satellite, Telstar, was launched in 1962.
11: Pictures, telephone calls, telegraph messages and computer data all can be handled by the orbiting device.
10: In 1967, Bobby Gentry recorded the song she called A Study of Unconscious Cruelty. Ode to Billy Joe won a handful of Grammys and is regarded as one of the greatest country songs of all time.
12: Today, Billy Joe McAllister jumped off the Tallahatchie Bridge.
10: to 1985 when the Greenpeace ship Rainbow Warrior was sunk in Auckland.
12: I thought we'd been in a collision with another boat at sea.
10: On the same day, Coca-Cola announced that Old Coke was back after the failure of the new recipe.
13: Brought us to the decision to bring back the classic taste which we so calmly abandoned.
10: Boris Yeltsin took office as the first elected president of Russia in 1991. And in 2019, the last Volkswagen Beetle rolled off the production line.
14: I've got to believe in my heart that the bug will be back.
10: To the birthdays, and with Wimbledon on, the last British woman to win the title in 1977, Virginia Wade, turns 81.
15: She's done it. A fairy story come true.
10: Indian cricket legend Sunil Gavaskar is 77, the first batsman to score 10,000 test runs.
16: Gavaskar goes over the top and it goes in the record book.
10: Neil Tennant, one half of the pop duo The Pet Shop Boys, is 72 today. Aussie comedian and TV presenter Adam Hills turns 56.
17: I think because I'm an Aussie, I can't walk out and go, "Hi everyone, here are my jokes."
10: Modern Family star Sofia Vergara celebrates her 54th birthday.
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20: I'm spoiled. I'm so spoiled. I don't know what it is.
10: And Brisbane Broncos captain Adam Reynolds is 36.
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22: Oh!
10: Finally, it's the anniversary of the death of the man of a thousand voices, Mel Blanc, who gave us everyone from Bugs Bunny to Daffy Duck, Elmer Fudd, Porky Pig, so many more. Died in 1989, aged 81.
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0: It's 26 past 6. Now, on the way, going to give you a chance to head along to the Bet365 Mildura Cup at the Bet365 Mildura Racecourse next Friday. It's racing the way it's meant to be. They do things a little bit different in Mildura. If you want more information about it, country.racing.com/Mildura is where the details are. That's coming up at some stage this morning. The Early Bird Challenge is very, very soon, where you go into the monthly draw for a $100 voucher to spend at Mildura Kitchen and Bar at Merbein for Geronimo Labour Home. This morning, it's a true or false question coming up for the Early Bird Challenge. And the Victorian Rural News is on the way as well with Toby Goff. Telstra has confirmed that more than 600 calls to 000 failed to connect due to that recent service outage. Details about that very, very soon with Toby. Local News is up next to keep you updated.

0: The Gazebo and Shade Centre, 33 7th Street East. 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
1: Good morning with your local news. I'm Ava Jones. A local MP has spoken on the impact of the recent Telstra outage on businesses across Geelong. Member for Mallee Anne Webster is the Shadow Minister for Regional Communications. She's told the ABC the network failures are unacceptable.
2: These disrupt people's lives. I noticed in my own town here in Mildura that many businesses had closed up shop by lunchtime because they still had no FPOS available to them.
1: Webster has defended her colleague Sarah Henderson for test calling 000, saying it was reasonable as part of her portfolio as Shadow Communications Minister. The median price for a home across Mildura is now sitting at just under $590,000, an increase of 21% over the last year. The Real Estate Institute of Victoria says prices across regional Victoria have grown over the past 12 months. Merbein is considered one of the most affordable in the state at $469,000, but that's still a growth of more than 16%. A section of road in Baronga will be reopened next week. Wentworth Council says almost 3 km of river road's been upgraded over the last 5 weeks, including widening works and road sealing. It's urging motorists to stick to a temporary reduced speed limit and to drive to the conditions. Mildura South Wetlands will be the focus of National Tree Day this year. The local council says it'll be focusing on Robin's Wetland and it'll be a chance to help beautify the environment and increase biodiversity. National Tree Day will be held on July 26th with the plan to plant 300 trees. And it's round 13 of the Sunraysia footy season for the senior men. At Kenny Park, Merbein takes on Imperials. Bottom of the ladder Wentworth is up against South Mildura. Orion United is playing Robinvale Euston at Blackburn Park, while a dominant top of the table Mildura is hosting Irimple. Redcliffs has the bye. And that's the latest in local news. I'm Ava Jones.
0: Hadda Desert Race fans, get into Hog's Breath Cafe Mildura for great winter warmer specials. River 1467. National news now.
3: Morning, I'm Bruce Aylin. The war in the Middle East is heating up again, with Iran firing waves of missiles at US military targets in multiple Gulf states. It's after Washington resumed attacks on Iran in response to alleged strikes on ships in the Strait of Hormuz. 13 Australian men being held in an Iraqi prison on suspicions of fighting for ISIS could soon be released. It's raised concerns they could return to Australia, but Home Affairs Minister Tony Burke says the federal government will do nothing to help them. At least 28 people have been killed in a fire at a shoe factory in southeastern China after flames engulfed the multi-story building, trapping workers on the rooftop. The blaze broke out at around noon in the city of Xinjiang, with 239 people believed to have been inside the factory at the time. And outgoing UK PM Sir Keir Starmer has described Bonnie Tyler as one of Britain's greatest recording artists, whose catalogue of music continues to touch lives, flood dance floors and fill karaoke booths. The Welsh singer died in a Portuguese hospital at the age of 75, weeks after undergoing emergency intestinal surgery.
4: Sport for Anne Webster, your member for Mallee, authorised A. Webster Mildura.
3: In sport, round 19 of the NRL kicks off tonight with the West Tigers hosting the Warriors. Tigers skipper Jerome Luai is on track to return from a concussion that forced him out of last week's game, while the Warriors will be boosted by the return of captain James Fisher-Harris from injury, but will be without Origin duo Mitchell Barnett and Kurt Capewell. And Kayleigh McEwen's pulled out of the upcoming Glasgow Commonwealth Games after revealing she's been battling glandular fever. The backstroke star says what she thought a few months ago was the flu turned out to be much worse.
0: Rural News Now for Mildura Ag Supplies.
5: Good morning, I'm Toby Goff. Telstra has confirmed more than 600 calls to 000 failed to connect as a result of a major network issue. Of 639 calls followed up by the telco, 230 callers advised by text that no assistance was required. The organisation says they're still working with some enterprise customers, including the Australian Railtrack Corporation, to address flow-on impacts of the outage. Australian farmers who grow the ancient superfood moringa are facing an uncertain future following a sudden government ban. Rural reporter Darcy Fitzpatrick explains.
6: Food Standards Australia and New Zealand has blocked the sale of raw moringa leaves, pods and oils as food ingredients, claiming there's not enough data to prove it's safe for human consumption. Local growers say they've been blindsided by the move after investing in the crop and say their livelihoods are now on the line. While raw imports face destruction at the border, therapeutic supplements registered with the TGA can still be sold. Industry advocates have launched a new application to overturn the ban and to bridge the market gap. Health officials say a final decision could take up to 2 years, leaving farmers stuck waiting through the upcoming summer harvest. Dusty Fitzpatrick, National Rural News.
5: Researchers have mapped out a hidden network of ancient soil fungi to help future-proof Australian agriculture. The new national database allows scientists to apply the nutrient-rich fungi directly to seeds based on local climate types. Western Sydney University's Dr. Adam Frew says the strategy will improve crop efficiency and help protect local farmers from volatile international fertiliser markets.
7: Sort of matchmaking between fungus and crop, and also management practices like other particular ways that we should be applying fertilizer or not, can then promote those fungi to use less fertilizer or that we need to use less pesticides.
5: Researchers say Australia's coffee industry is due for an expansion after data showed less than 1% of the nation's coffee is grown domestically. Successful trials have identified 4 new bean varieties well suited to local climates, prompting growers in far north Queensland and northern New South Wales to scale up production. There's also been a surge in consumer demand for locally roasted beans, with some struggling avocado and macadamia farmers now looking to switch to coffee to diversify their crops. And the Hilltops wine region in New South Wales is set to become a national leader in the non-alcoholic wine market. Freeman Vineyards will use a government grant to build a specialised de-alcoholisation facility and bottling plant, eliminating the need for local winemakers to ship products interstate for alcohol removal. Owner Dr. Brian Freeman says the local upgrade will make their whole process more efficient.
8: But it's a very difficult process. We're very lucky that we've actually combined with a brewery. Peeps Normal have made 2 wines that we've provided the grapes and done the fermentation. They've taken the wine, removed the alcohol, and then they've brought it back.
5: And that's the state of the country. I'm Toby Goff. Good morning.
0: River 1467 weather for Ontario General Store, 8th Street, Mildura.
9: For the Mallee today, a bit of patchy morning fog around the place. There is a chance of morning frost in the west. Mostly sunny afternoon. Mildura heading for 18, Robertvale 17 and Oyen a top of 16. Today, the lower western partly cloudy. Patchy morning fog, Wentworth and Pooncarie 18, Broken Hill 16. And for the Riverland, a partly cloudy day. Patchy morning fog, Renmark 16. The 3-day forecast for sunrise here tomorrow. Showers increasing 18th Sunday. Partly cloudy 16 and Monday. Partly cloudy with a top of 17. Currently at 22 to 7. In Morquam, it's 5.
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9: On the way to 10 to 7, we'll catch up with our entertainment reporter Jaden Forster and the loss of a music icon overnight. The news breaking about the loss of Bonnie Tyler, losing her recent battle with ill health. Anyway, more details for Jaden Forster on the way. 10 to 8. Next is the Early Bird Challenge. This is where you go into the monthly draw for a $100 voucher to spend at Mildura Kitchen and Bar in Merbein. It's for Geronimo Labour Hire. 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

0: Gold Chisel. Sunrise is on River 1467. It is 18 to 7 on Breakfast with Dave Burrows. And that lucky $5 note, we'll check in with that very, very soon. $175 thanks to the team at Simmons Scrap Metal. If you can't wait, river1467.com.au. Now, the Early Bird Challenge is your chance to go into the monthly draw for a $100 voucher for Muldura Kitchen and Bar at Moorabbin for Geronimo Labour Hire. You get to go and spend $100 at Muldura Kitchen and Bar and Geronimo Labour Hire pick up the tab. It's pretty much how it works. And kicking goals out there too. Got to say, kicking a lot of goals out there. Well, today, true or false question. And an easy one. But listen to it carefully. An easy one. The ostrich egg is the world's smallest bird egg. The ostrich egg is the world's smallest bird egg. Is that true or is that false? 5023 1467. 5023 1467 for Geronimo Labour Hire. Early Bird Challenge next.
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2: 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Orimple are on a roll with 5 wins in a row, but Mildura are 2 games pure on top of the ladder and out to score the party. All the action from 2 Saturday.
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0: 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True or false question? The ostrich egg is the world's smallest bird egg. Is that true or is that false? I've got John from Redcliffe on the line. John from Burford. John Burford from Chalice. Sorry, John. It's true or false? What do you think?
8: I think it's false. I think they're large eggs, actually.
0: Yeah, they are. In fact, it's the other way around. The ostrich egg is the world's largest bird egg at the moment. So, look, we'll put you in the draw, that $100 voucher, to head along and find out what Mildura Kitchen and Bar at Moorabbin are all about. Could be going to you. Hey, I've got to ask, have you seen any of the photos on our Facebook page with the balloons, John?
8: I haven't. I saw the balloons driving into Mildura yesterday. Fantastic, actually.
0: Yeah, it is good to see. Well,
8: great for town anyway.
0: Yeah, no, very, very true. Plenty of people in town. Just bird egg at the moment. So, look, we'll put you in the draw, that $100.

It's been a little while. In fact, I was working. It is. It's November since I was on holidays, so it has been probably far too long, hasn't it? The Early Bird Challenge back with Damo Bradshaw on Monday at around the same time. Again, it's for Geronimo Labour Hire, that $100 voucher for Muldara Kitchen and Bar in Mirvac. We'll be up for grabs, well, an entry into the draw at least, and at the end of the month, we'll find a winner in just minutes. Our entertainment reporter, Jaden Forster.

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0: Good morning to you, Jaden.
3: Good morning to you, Dave.
0: Probably saying good morning, but it's not a great morning. Breaking news overnight, Bonnie Tyler passing away at the age of 75.
3: Indeed, yeah, I guess a surprise, and I guess not a, a surprise in the same breath, because of course we knew that she had been unwell for a matter of months now following that appendicitis episode, and then the subsequent sort of infection and illnesses and everything that followed her in a coma there for, I think it was a good month or so pretty much there up until mid-June, where she came out of the coma and we sort of thought everything was going well and that she'd be back on the straight and narrow, but unfortunately not the case. But yeah, I mean, this morning we look back and we, I guess,

0: take our hat off to what was a remarkable, tremendous singer, of course, very popular here in Australia. Instant kind of love and admiration when you go right back to like Total Eclipse of the Heart. So that's obviously the main reference point for most people outside of her first big hit in It's a Heartache and the song from Footloose in Holding Out for a Hero, of course, plus the original The Best, Simply the Best, of course, later made famous by Tina Turner. But yeah, like Eclipse of the Heart, we were sort of one of the first countries, I guess, to fully embrace that song, went straight to number one and just recently hit a billion streams on Spotify. Yeah. So I guess we were probably one of the first countries, I think, anyway, to embrace her. And, you know, obviously incredible female singer, but always just remained this working class girl who just loved to rock out on stage. So I think we as Aussies appreciate great talent when we hear it, but I think we also embrace the different and the unique, and I don't think there's any more unique than Bonnie Tyler, and I mean this in the nicest possible way, but she's probably the best husky, gravelly voiced singer kind of going around, probably behind Rod Stewart, but you know, she had the power. He doesn't necessarily have the power in his voice there, but yeah, tremendous singer. So yeah, very, very sad to hear that news overnight.
1: Yeah, very, very sad. Look, Jane, I don't normally like to paint you into a corner or anything like that, but I've got a little bit of audio from Bonnie Tyler talking about when she was a little bit younger. Just have a listen to this, Jaden.
2: Didn't we ever think that I would actually become a singer? I just loved singing, you know. But then an opportunity came. My auntie put my name down for a talent competition in the local rugby club, and I came second. I won a pound.
1: Here you go. It could have gone very, very differently, Jaden.
0: Oh, absolutely. And it's funny you bring that grab up, because it was after Tina Turner had the big hit there with Simply the Best that Bonnie Tyler always joked that, you know, making that song a hit gave her back the confidence in actually choosing to be a singer. And of course, we know that the gravelly, husky voice, that only came about because of the throat surgery that she had. That was a byproduct or a result of that. So I guess at the time, that possibly kind of felt like a tragedy or a bad thing, but in the end, it actually ended up making her the singer that she was. You know, that became her trademark, and that was the voice that she embraced kind of, I guess, from there right up until just recent times, in fact, when she was still performing before this whole health episode occurred. So, yeah, remarkable to think that, you know, coming second in that talent contest, that, you know, we may never have heard these great songs that we have heard and heard the voice that we have heard. So, yeah, it just puts it all into perspective.
1: Yeah, very, very true. Hey, look, moving on, Prince Harry's in the news this week. More family drama, big legal loss in his case against the Daily Mail as well.
0: Indeed, yeah, humiliating blow, basically. The judge striking out like all 14 individual claims and all 97 claims that he and the likes of Elton John and Liz Hurley made against the Daily Mail, accusing them of using improper ways of obtaining information for their stories on the basis, the judge ruling there on the basis that there was no concrete proof that the paper did what they were alleging. So a crushing blow. It's got to hurt and got to hurt a lot. You know, Prince Harry has made this like his life mission to take him on the tabloids.
1: Yeah.
0: And this case itself has been years in the making. So you only have to read his statement to see that he's not happy. He's basically stopping short of accusing the court of wrongdoing here. He does a good job of hiding his true feelings. He's been out and about in London, all smiles, promoting the Invictus Games. Of course, there's this row with the family over the security protection. Mm. This morning, fresh reports from The Telegraph that Meghan and the kids will travel from Portugal to London this week to meet up with Harry. No public appearances, they are saying. So presumably, if those reports are accurate, the security protection is there now in place, and it is safe enough for Meghan to step foot back on British soil. Okay. We'll see what transpires in the next few days.
1: Okay, yeah. Hey, look, Taylor Swift's wedding, spoke about it last week, of course, all played out Madison Square Garden on Saturday. Still no wedding photos.
0: No, and I'm surprised that that's the case. I'd expected to see them by now. I think fans too have sort of bought into this love story, sort of her searching for her Prince Charming all these years, would possibly maybe have a case for feeling a bit ripped off by the fact that they're not getting them. I know they don't have to share anything and all of that, but you know, just from a business point of view, if nothing else, it's pretty bad form not to share something, even if it is just a single photo. But yes, as you say, nearly a week on from what I thought was, I've got to be honest, pretty over-the-top kind of cringe wedding or celebrity event in the first place. No official photos, no videos. We only have one comment to go on from Travis's brother on a golf course overnight, says the wedding was a good time, and says that he drank more than 15 beers at the reception.
1: Oh, wow. I was asking on Facebook earlier this week, are you over celebrity weddings? And one of the comments was, what's the difference between Taylor Swift and a clutch pedal? Clutch pedal won't write a song about you when you dump it. So, seriously, that was really
0: exactly.
1: nasty.
0: Exactly.
1: I'm saying to people, come on, be nice.
0: For, maybe something for her new husband to look forward to in the future, perhaps. I say in jest.
1: Now Jaden Forster's piling on. Good on you. Thanks, Jaden. No, seriously. Look, honestly, you've got to say good on him. Fingers crossed.
0: And if having that big ceremony over there at Madison Square Garden makes them happy, then good luck.
1: Yeah. Elope, guys. Should have eloped. Thanks for that, Jaden. I'll talk to you in a couple of weeks when I'm back from holidays.
0: Wonderful. Thank you, Dave. Take care.
1: And you too. Our entertainment reporter, Jane Forster, there. Better check in with that lucky $5 note. There's $175 up for grabs this week.
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1: It's worth $175. The note you need is ED. That's Echo Delta 163-640-817. And if you've got that $5 note, bring it into the radio station, 139th Street, Mildura. Now, on the way, in fact, it is news time. Just a reminder that at some stage this morning, going to give away a double pass to the Bet365 Mildura Cup. That's on next Friday.
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12: Good morning with your local news. I'm Ava Jones. Mildura's recorded a 21.5% increase in house prices. The median price of a property for the region's sitting at just under $590,000. However, data from the Real Estate Institute of Victoria shows Murbeen is on the list of the most affordable cities. While there's been a 16.7% increase in prices, the suburb's sitting at $469,000 for a home. There are just a few mornings left to soak up the skies being full of hot air balloons. Balloons over Mildura will come to a close on Sunday after just over a week of bringing colour to our winter skies. Pilots will be launching and flying towards town in this morning's competition flight. The winds are slow. Josh Waters has described being involved in the Race of Champions in Italy as an unforgettable experience. The Mildura star finished 14th in the event, which was held last week as part of World Ducati Week. He says while the results didn't reflect what he knows he's capable of, he says that wasn't the point and he went for the experience, which was worth it. It's round 9 of the senior men's and women's Sunraysia soccer this weekend. Mildura United take on 3 colours in the men's, while the other 3 teams in the men's fixtures have a bye. There are 2 games in the women's on Sunday, Nichols Point against Mildura United, while Irimple Knights will play Mildura City. And Mildura will be looking to extend its lead on top of the men's Sunraysia Footy League table when it takes on Irimple this weekend. In other round 13 matches, Wentworth is hosting South Mildura, Orion United is up against Robinvale Euston, while Merbein's playing Imperials, Redcliffs has the week off. And that's the latest in local news. I'm Ava Jones.
13: Sunraysia Bread and Butter Bakery. 2 locations, Deakin Avenue and Irimple. River 1467. National News Now.
14: Morning, I'm Britt Aylin. Home Affairs Minister Tony Burke says he'll do nothing to help a group of suspected ISIS fighters come home. The 13 Australian men are reportedly set to be released from prison in Iraq. Authorities say many of them don't have passports, so if they were to attempt to return to Australia, they would need government approval. Fresh fighting has raised fears the conflict in the Middle East could escalate further. The US has launched strikes on targets inside Iran, saying the attacks were aimed at protecting international shipping through the Strait of Hormuz. While Iran's reportedly responded with missile and drone attacks targeting US military infrastructure. Andy Burnham's a step closer to taking over as the UK Prime Minister, with his leadership nomination backed by 322 British Labour MPs. The former Manchester Mayor is so far the only official candidate for the top job. If no other contenders emerge, he could take office within the next 2 weeks. And Catherine Zeta-Jones says Bonnie Tyler was one of the funniest people she ever met. Tributes are flowing for the Welsh singer after she died in a Portuguese hospital at the age of 75.
15: Sport for Anne Webster, your member for Mallee, authorise a Webster Mildura.
14: In sport, a dominant second half from Fremantle has seen them take down the Swans by 38 points at Optus Stadium. The Dockers were goalless in the first half for just the third time in the club's history, but went on to kick 100 points in the second to run out 111-73 point winners. In basketball, the Opals have stormed home from a 17-point deficit at halftime to defeat China 84-82, the win backing up Tuesday's 2-point thriller to complete a clean sweep on home soil. And swimming sensation Kaylee McEwen's withdrawn from the Glasgow Com Games after revealing she has glandular fever.
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16: The Mallee today, patchy morning fog. There is the chance of morning frost in the west. Mostly sunny afternoon. Mildura heading for 18, Robinvale 17 and Onion 16. The lower west and a partly cloudy day. Patchy morning fog, Wentworth and Pooncarry 18, Broken Hill 16 and the Riverland. Partly cloudy. Patchy morning fog, Renmark 16. The 3-day forecast for Sunraysia tomorrow, showers increasing 18 on Sunday, partly cloudy 16, and Monday partly cloudy 17. This morning, a low of 5, currently at 5 past 7. In Mildura, it's 6.
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16: On the way, we'll open the celebration book for today. It is July 10. You know someone's celebrating. Let us know. We'll spread the word. But on top of that as well, we've got to find the winner for the week. It's the hot pastry platter or cup and slice for 2. Thanks to Banjos. Just down the street from us, corner of 9th and the Mall, Banjos. Oh, such a selection. We'll find the winner this half hour. We'll check in with the virtual River Runner as well. Thanks to Harvey Norman Mildura. And next, I'm going to catch up with Lawrence Mooney now. He's back in Mildura on Friday, August 28th at the Mildura Arts Centre, but been in town doing a little bit of work, having a little bit of fun, and we'll catch up with Lawrence Mooney live in the studio next.

0: 1467, your feel-good station. Now, joining me on the phone is... See, straight away, what am I thinking? I'm on holiday mode. Lawrence Mooney, in the studio.
1: I'm in the studio, Dave.
0: I know, seriously.
1: I'm right here. And that must be because you expect to speak to most guests over the phone.
0: Especially of your calibre.
1: Well...
0: i.e., you've got history in radio, so you don't want to go anywhere near a radio studio.
1: It's not that triggering for me. I love radio. Great thing about radio is doesn't matter what you look like. It just matters what you sound like.
0: Yeah, and you're definitely looking at me thinking, yeah, wow, you wouldn't get
1: You look immaculate in that three-piece suit and that wonderful top hat too.
0: Oh, the top hat does it, doesn't it? It really does, seriously. Speaking of your hat, I've got to ask, how's the hair? Have you got a bit of hair?
1: I've got hair.
0: Yeah, it's not like me then.
1: No, I've been blessed with hair.
0: The years have
1: gone. And so it just, you know, it helps to not age you if you've got hair. When did yours fall out, Dave? How old were
0: honestly,
1: you?
0: Honestly, it's been the last 12 months that I've got rid of it, but it started falling out 5 or 10 years ago, so early mid-40s.
1: Very confronting, yeah. I'd imagine, when you wake up and you find hair on the pillow or you're showering and it's just like, coming out in your hands.
0: Actually, no, to be honest, it's better than the mullet from the early 90s.
1: Because some people, you know... do really care, and they are off to Ashley and Martin and Advanced Hair, yeah, and they're wearing pieces. I mean, Warney Varley, and God bless his heart, he was very much losing his hair and went to Advanced Hair. Remember those ads?
0: I do. Yes, and Greg Matthews.
1: Greg Matthews, of course. And that was the problem. If you'd bald too much and then all of a sudden turn up with a full head, everyone's like, hold on a minute, you've glued a cat to your head.
0: Thanks.
1: So I'm in town for the Table Grape Association, but I'm coming back on August the 28th at the Mildura Arts Centre with the Full Moon Party. And these are all the characters, Dave, that I've been doing on the front bar.
0: I was going to say, because you're bringing the whole crew with you.
1: Yeah.
0: So it's a crew of one.
1: So it is a crew of one. That's me, but I'll be playing Russell Crowe. Yeah, g'day, guys. He'll be there talking about his relationship with Terry Irwin. You know, I'll be clearing that up. We are not an item. And you can't do Russell for too long. The Moon Man can't do this voice because too much testicular pressure just pushing down. Okay. Yeah, you could blow a gonad. And that's a bit dangerous.
0: It's almost like Gavin Muntbury.
1: Yeah, I was slipping into Malcolm Turnbull doing Gavin Muntbury then, because Malcolm will be there. Malcolm loves the sound of his own voice, Dave.
0: That is true.
1: And he's never disappeared. He's always ready for an opinion on the ABC or other radio stations. But Gavin, of course, he's Port Power. Go Power! Port Power's number one supporter, and he'll be coming up here from... Port Adelaide in his unregistered Mitsubishi Magna. The missus loves the Magna. I love you people that register and insure your cars. You're so obedient. Just take it easy and stay out of harm's way, you bunch of bloody dickheads. So he'll be there. And Dr. Tyler Wall.
0: Oh, yes.
1: The mindset coach. Namaste, Dave.
0: Seriously.
1: I mean, we've all heard a lot of this kind of mindset speech and speak over the years. If you work for an organisation, it's about, you know, taking risks and finding out where you are and where you want to be.
0: That's a good point you bring up. Mindset coach. What sort of mindset do you have to be to
1: be a mindset coach?
0: To come up with some of these characters.
1: Well,
0: it's very organic, undoubtedly. Just you meet him in the street.
1: Yeah, I have a fertile imagination. It's a good...
0: Really?
1: And so when you see these characters, I mean, you know, we've seen a fair amount of mindset coaching.
0: Oh, yes.
1: And coaches talking about how successful they've been in making someone successful. And often it's an organisation or a team or a sporting individual that they kind of like hone in on and convince them that they need the mindset coach, and then when they're successful, the mindset coach takes credit for it. So I was always amused by that and the double speak.
0: And you've got your French gentleman as
1: Of course,
0: you?
1: Jean Le Camembert, who is in one part Inspector Clouseau, a little bit Pepe Le Pew, and a smattering of the cast of Allo, Allo. You remember that, Devon?
0: Again, getting back to the lack of hair and the fact that I'm old. Thanks, Lawrence.
1: No, of course, I know that you have got a beautiful rounded knowledge of pop culture. And he is not the mindset coach, the chef de mission from the French Olympic team. And he's been popping up since the Paris Olympics on the front bar. Each Tour de France, he gets a little outing. So it's very nice to be able to put them under one umbrella on stage together at the full moon party. So I don't leave stage. I don't change any hair, makeup or costume.
0: You just turn around and...
1: So, yeah, it's just a transition with a bit of theatrical effect, lighting, sound, and then they become another character. So the characters are interacting too. So Malcolm Turnbull meets Jean Le Camembert at the full moon party, and Tyler Wall is hanging out with both of them. And so it's a fast-paced, hilarious feast of all of those characters.
0: Come on, be honest, you do this because it's fun for you, right?
1: It is so much fun to do. I love doing this show. And you're getting a polished gem too, Mildura, because I did it at the Adelaide Fringe Festival.
0: I knew I'd had the chance to see you somewhere and I missed out.
1: Yeah.
0: Yeah, it was Fringe.
1: And, of course, that's Mildura's closest capital.
0: Yes,
1: Adelaide.
0: It is. Yes, it is.
1: And then I went to Melbourne for the Melbourne International Comedy Festival. I've done it at the Brisbane and Sydney Comedy Festivals. And so it's coming on tour to the regions with a polished gem. So... I hope to see you all at the Mildura Arts Centre on August the 28th.
0: How do we get tickets?
1: How do you get tickets? I dare say you go to lawrencemooney.com or if you have the Mildura Arts Centre.
0: The Mac has got tickets as well.
1: The Mac has got tickets too.
0: Yeah, well, you would hope so.
1: Or you just throw it into Google, hope the Telstra hasn't crashed that day. And
0: you had to mention that. Yeah, you had to mention that. Seriously. Look, and not a Telstra customer yourself?
1: I am a Telstra customer.
0: And so you had a paperweight the other day too?
1: Yeah. So the day that it dropped out, I was like, I was standing next to a phone booth with a Telstra ad on it that said everywhere. And it's like, well, actually nowhere. But long story short, back here on the 28th of August.
0: Yeah, you're looking forward to it?
1: I'm really looking forward to it. I love getting on the road.
0: Yeah, yeah.
1: No, I'm a road dog. That. I love it.
0: Yeah, no, I can tell that too. I can tell a four-wheel drive parked out the front too. That gets a bit of a cane.
1: Yeah, I love a bit of the dust on the four-wheel drive.
0: Yeah, I couldn't imagine any mud on it, to be honest. I'm sorry about that. Thanks for coming in.
1: Thank you.
0: Yeah, not a problem. Lawrence Mooney there. Again in town Friday, August 28th, the full moon party. Looking forward to it.
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0: The River 1467 Celebrations Book. 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
1: Opening out of the Celebration Book for today, July 10. We don't actually have anyone in the Celebration Book today. Seriously? Well, I can tell you, though, that Neil Tennant from the Pet Shop Boys is celebrating a birthday today. 72, and also Aussie comedian and TV presenter Adam Hills turns 56 today. Spicks and Specks. Isn't it Spicks and Specks? Wasn't that Adam Hills? Anyway, well worth a look, Adam Hill. Seriously, very, very funny to me in turning 56 today. Now, everyone who's been in the Celebration Book throughout the week has gone into the draw, and the hot pastry platter or cup or slice for two, thanks to Banjo's, has got to go to someone right now. Thanks to Banjo's. Incredible job they do just up the street from us, as a matter of fact, corner of 9th and the mall. So a little bit drum roll, please. And the weekly winner was Jenny, who had a birthday on Wednesday. So I'll jump on the phone, give Marilyn a call, let her know that Jenny's a winner. And she's picked up a hot pastry platter or a cuppa and slice for two. Thanks to the team at Banjo's. The Celebration Book will be back on Monday. I won't be back. I've got a couple of weeks off, but the Celebration Book will be back with Damo Bradshaw around the same time.
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1: It is 26 past 7 on Breakfast with Dave Burrows. Hope you're going along well on this Friday morning. Before we have a look at the virtual River Runner, first caller through 5023 1467. 5023 1467. I've got a double pass to head along to the Bet 365 Mildura race course for the Bet 365 Mildura Cup next Friday. 5023 1467. And of course, all the details about the big races, country.racing.com/Mildura. Again, the Bet 365 Mildura Cup is on next Friday. Now, the Virtual River Runner, absolute ripper thanks to Harvey Norman, up for grabs this month. $1,000 worth of 65-inch TV, TCL 65. P7K, QLED, 4K, Google TV. It could be yours. All you have to do is head to the website, river1467.com.au, and name the business in the photo. It is really as simple as that. Now, the latest in news, sport and weather is coming up for you next. This is The Mamas and the Papas.

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1: Good morning with your local news. I'm Ava Jones. Mallee MP Anne Webster says she understands why people who've needed 000 in the past may have been worried during the Telstra outage, although it didn't occur to her to call up and check the service was working.
2: I think people want to know. I mean, we're a curious set of beings, aren't we? That if we've had cause, particularly in the past maybe, to have to call 000, and given the failures of Optus and Telstra in the past, then people want to know that it's going to work for them. It is a natural process.
1: Webster, the Shadow Minister for Regional Communications, speaking on the ABC. Mildura's council is preparing for National Tree Day later this month. They've announced plans to plant 300 trees at the Robins Wetland. It's part of the broader South Mildura Wetlands, the local council calling it an important location for plant and animal habitats. The event is being held on July 26th. After 5 weeks of upgrades, a section of Barongas River Road will open next week. The Wentworth Shire Council says the project between Silver City Highway and Link Road includes pavement rehabilitation and widening works. They're urging motorists to drive to the conditions with a reduced speed limit as a temporary measure. Only one game will be played out in senior men's Sunraysia soccer action. Mildura United is set to take on Three Colours on Sunday afternoon. Irimple Knights, Mildura City and Nichols Point all have a bye. In the women's comp, Irimple Knights will play Mildura City while Nichols Point takes on Mildura United. And a Mildura racer has finished 14th in the Race of Champions in Italy. Josh Waters was invited to be part of the event held last week as part of World Ducati Week. Josh says he'd never ridden the track before and came into the race with no expectations, going for the experience and calling it absolutely worth it. And that's the latest in local news. I'm Ava Jones.
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3: Britt Anglin. Narendra Modi has received a rockstar reception in Melbourne. The Indian Prime Minister welcomed by more than 20,000 fans at Marvel Stadium and joined on stage by our PM Anthony Albanese.
4: Two great democracies, two great multicultural societies, the mutual respect that we share, the strength of our friendship.
3: It's Modi's first Australian visit in 3 years, with the trip also sparking protests from anti-immigration demonstrators. Renewed tensions in the Middle East have triggered a fresh but familiar response from Federal Defence Minister Richard Marles.
5: We want to see a de-escalation. We definitely want to see an opening of the Strait of Hormuz. It's very important that Iran meets its obligations here.
3: That's on the ABC. Iran and the US have both launched fresh strikes overnight. And Bonnie Tyler has died at the age of 75 after spending weeks in a Portuguese hospital. Tributes have been flowing for the Welsh singer from the likes of Rod Stewart, who wrote on Instagram that she was a good pal and a true soul stirrer.
6: Sport for Anne Webster, your member for Mallee, authorised A. Webster Mildura.
3: In sport, Fremantle's powered past the Swans to clinch a 38-point win in their top two battle. The Dockers were trailing by 25 points in the second quarter before coming out firing in the second half, kicking 9 goals in the final term. And round 19 of the NRL gets underway tonight with the West Tigers hosting the Warriors. Tigers skipper Jerome Luai is on track to return from a concussion that forced him out of last week's game, while the Warriors will be boosted by the return of captain James Fisher-Harris from injury, but will be without Origin duo Mitchell Barnett and Kirk Capewell. That's the latest in news and sport.
0: River 1467 weather. For Good Deal Tyres, 504 to 510 Benetook Avenue, Mildura.
7: For the Mallee today, some patchy morning fog, chance of morning frost in the west, mostly sunny afternoon. Mildura heading for 18, Robinvale 17 and Oyen 16. The lower west and a partly cloudy day, patchy morning fog, Wentworth and Perncary 18, Broken Hill 16 and the Riverland partly cloudy, patchy morning fog, Renmark 16. The 3-day forecast for Sunraysia tomorrow, showers increasing 18, Sunday partly cloudy 16 and Monday partly cloudy 17, currently at 26 to 8. In Nanjlok, it's 5.
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7: On the way at 10 to 8 from the Community File for Choices Flooring, the floor that you've been searching for, we're going to catch up with John Dooley from Sun City Streaming. Going to make this a permanent part of Breakfast on a Friday. So we'll do that at 10 to 8. Next is Reverse the Verse. And this is where we go into the draw, or you go into the draw for the $100 voucher thanks to Harvey Norman Muldura. And we do have to find a winner this morning as well. What song is that being played in reverse right there? 5023 1467. 5023 1467. Yes, Reverse the Verse is next. And again, we have to find a winner. Harvey Norman Muldura, corner of 15th and Eddie Wanda. That $100 voucher to spend any department, it's got to go to someone.

0: It's the Nag Moisture Owner. It's Raise Your Own River 1467 Breakfast with Dave Burrows. It is 21 to 8. Sometimes reverse the verse is a little bit difficult. I do get that. We're still going to find a winner this morning for the $100 voucher thanks to Harvey Norman and Mildura. Spend anywhere around Harvey Norman and Mildura. Have a listen to this hint. This will absolutely give it away. Did they give it away?
1: Think you know your music backwards? Reverse the verse.
2: Reverse the verse.
1: For Harvey Norman, with every option to make your house a home.
0: And we'll play the song in reverse again. Now, I did say that I figured it'd give it away, so we'll just see how we go. We'll go to the phone lines. Reverse the verse. Good morning. Who's this?
3: Okay, Dave, how you going, mate?
0: Young Ben from Coolong.
3: He's mate, yep.
0: What do you think?
3: Do you remember?
0: Look, I'll tell you what, I'm going to give you a tick there. I know you're on the right track. Technically, it's called September, but yes, you're. I should have got you to sing that actually. When I stop and think about, maybe we shouldn't have.
3: I'll be right, thank you.
0: Hey, look, we'll do the draw right now where we've got you on the line, and some tough news, Ben. Tough news that's come up Tuesday, not Friday. That's not what you wanted, but have yourself a fantastic weekend anyway, won't you?
3: Sorry, mate. Thank you.
0: See you, mate. Tuesday, who was that? That was Bill from Birdwoodson. Bill has picked up the $100 voucher thanks to the team at Harvey Norman Mildura. That can be spent anywhere around Harvey Norman at all. Reverse the verse, of course, back with Damo Bradshaw on Monday here on River 1467.
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4: 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Orimple are on a roll with 5 wins in a row, but Mildura are 2 games clear on top of the ladder and out to score the party. All the action from 2 Saturday.
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0: River 1467, your feel-good station. Joining me in the studio, John Dooley from Sun City Streaming. Making a bit of a habit of this, John.
1: Well, it's a great habit, Dave. Thank you for having me again.
0: Absolute pleasure.
1: I don't know how long they'll keep us together, mate.
0: Well, we'll just ride this wave until it crashes onto the shore. Is that what you're saying? That's not streaming. That's waves. That's a different thing.
1: Yeah.
0: Tell us, Sun City Streaming. How's the new service going?
1: Oh, look, fantastic. Well, of course, we've got the lovely Caitlin Morgan who delivers and presents the news. We're doing it on a fortnightly wrap now, which becomes a pretty big bulletin. And on the way towards that bulletin, which is a wrap again.
0: Absolute pleasure.
1: I don't know how long they'll keep us together, mate. But

0: to see the whole roundup of the news each Friday, as I say. But it's going well. We find we get a lot of engagement with the stories that are on their own because, you know, they're shorter and people can watch them. And of course, they're fresher. And we also do, for the social media, some sort of highlights of each story, which is a bit of a teaser and a...
1: Yeah, that's good.
0: Yeah, so it's working well. And of course...
1: A lot of work.
0: Look, it is. My editor's, he's actually in Bendigo, believe it or not.
1: Okay,
0: and,
1: all right.
0: Yeah, fantastic guy, and he does everything, including the post-production of the Footy Super Show.
1: Yep.
0: Which we recorded last night, and he'll be literally working on that now as we speak, and
1: beautiful.
0: That'll be posted shortly.
1: Beautiful. So,
0: yeah.
1: But what have we got in the news this week? What's making news?
0: So, look, the 7th Street Roadworks, of course, which...
1: Which one?
0: So currently we're you know, between Langtry and Lyme and soon to be down there near Benetook and 7th.
1: Yeah, we're doing 7th near San Matteo.
0: Yeah, that's
1: been
0: right.
1: Been over the last couple of nights, yeah.
0: Yeah, oh, okay, the start of there. Yeah, so it is sort of two stages of works there, which is being funded by the Rose to Recovery federal grants scheme, some state money and some money from council. I spoke to Ali Kappa recently and did an interview with her. And, look, it's never a good time to do any of these big project reconstructions and upgrades, but it is important work, particularly with the drainage.
1: Yes, and, that's a big problem.
0: So these are big fix items which have to be done. And look, there is some inconvenience to people and to some businesses, and that's regrettable, but it's just a reality.
1: Yeah, it has to be done.
0: Had another great chat at his book signing last Saturday at Collins Booksellers, and that's Bob Utpa's book. It's called Citrus Bob's, that's his nickname, as you know, Citrus Bob's Ashes Diary, 2025 to 2026. It's a beautiful book, and he did a signing for me. So there's a bit of a story there from Bob. Of course, the hot air balloon festival.
1: Well, some great photos.
0: Balloons over Mildura, just absolutely fabulous. Got some great footage of that. And I tell you what, a blast from the past, Izzy Dye.
1: You were saying about this off air, it's like, seriously, Izzy Dye?
0: I was at the Kumeyala Club, went out there for the members' $10,000 draw, which went off.
1: And you're here, so it wasn't you that won?
0: No, it wasn't. So I actually knew Izzy years ago and his sister Rita when I was at Channel 9, because they used to do all the direct sales and the late night movie ads that they would do.
1: So this was in the mid-2000s?
0: Yeah, I won't tell you when it was. And he's a lovely guy. He's into his 80s now.
1: Yeah,
0: still performing, still as enthusiastic.
1: You wouldn't think so because of that enthusiasm.
0: Oh, mate, he's a classic. Also, Kate Horton, our arts reporter, she is covering the 50th anniversary of the Gang Show.
1: Yes.
0: Which was a big, big production. Yeah,
1: weekend.
0: It was fabulous. And another great story, and I'm going to be honest, I saw this in the Sunraysia Daily and I thought that's a great story. It was a couple of weeks ago. But Peter from Bushels on 10th, I call it the Ye Old Lolly Shop.
1: Yes.
0: And his beautiful dog, I think it's Molly, a beautiful old Labrador who's 22 years of age.
1: Yeah, I was going to say getting up in years.
0: Yeah, just a beautiful dog. I've got some beautiful footage of him walking along. And of course, we did the story on the lolly shop as well, which is just a beautiful place to go. And NAIDOC, we had an event in the hospital courtyard on Wednesday.
1: Nice.
0: Yeah, good old NAIDOC, great event. And I'm going to end the news with some still footage and also some video of there was an incredible rainbow. I forgot what day it is. And there were. It was two rainbows. One was absolutely vivid and in perfect form, and then on the outside of that was another one. I filmed it from my place in Merbein. Just one of those rare events, and a lot of people would have seen it as well. But, it's amazing. It always fascinates me to see a rainbow, and I'm hoping that there's a pot of gold at the end of it, of course, like everybody else.
1: Well, that $10,000 didn't go to you, so it's Saturday night. So.
0: Oh, well, the guy was there. He was very excited, I can tell
1: you.
0: Oh,
1: no doubt at all, seriously.
0: But, what a great place the Kumeyala Club is. We'll give them a plug there. But it was great.
1: So where can we find out more about Sun City Streaming? This thing?
0: Well, just basically go to Sun City Streaming on YouTube, or it's so easy to find now, but suncitystreaming.com.au is our website. That'll take you everywhere, or, you know, Facebook, TikTok, Instagram.
1: all over the
0: We're
1: socials.
0: All over the place.
1: Yeah. I always mention just

0: Ask Mr. Google.
1: Exactly.
0: John.
1: Or Siri.
0: You're seriously. Had to turn Siri off. Got a story about that, but that's for off air, John. Hey, John, I'll talk to you in a few weeks.
1: Yeah, now you have a good break, Dave.
0: I'm looking forward to it. I will be. Thanks for that, John. John Dooley from Sun City Streaming. In just a couple of minutes, we better check in with that lucky $5 note again. This is the last time I get to check up the lucky $5 note for this week. $175. And again, constant reminder, but if you miss the $5 note on air, you can check the number at river1467.com.au.
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0: Again, it's worth $175 this week, but today is Friday. The note you need, ED, that's Echo Delta, 163-640-817. If you've got that $5 note, you've got to bring it into the radio station today. 139th Street, Mildura, $175. Thanks to Simmons Scrap Metal. If you're looking for them, they're just 10 minutes down the road from Redcliffs down the Millerwood Road. And again, you can check that number at our website anytime you would like. Don't forget that we do have footy tomorrow against the Rosie Football Netball League Round 13. Mildura take on Ripley Bryan Waitman Oval. I'm going to talk to Damien Bradshaw into the next half hour about that very thing. Yes, we'll have Before the Bounce with Damo Bradshaw into the next half hour. Also coming up, we'll talk to Jamie Lanyon. Yes, the races on at Mildura next Friday, as a matter of fact.

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1: Good morning with your local news. I'm Ava Jones. The median price for a home across Mildura has jumped 21% over the last year, now sitting at just under $590,000. The latest numbers from the Real Estate Institute of Victoria showed that across regional Victoria over the last 12 months, prices have grown. Despite a 16% increase in prices in Merbein, the suburb is considered one of the most affordable in the state, home prices there sitting at $469,000. Mallee MP Anne Webster says she's seen the impact of this week's Telstra outage on regional businesses. She's also the Shadow Minister for Regional Communications, telling the ABC the network failures are unacceptable, seeing the hit it had here in Mildura.
2: These disrupt people's lives. I noticed in my own town here in Mildura that many businesses had closed up shop by lunchtime because they still had no FPOS available to them.
1: Webster has defended her colleague Sarah Henderson, the Shadow Communications Minister, for test calling 000, saying it was a reasonable part of her portfolio. A section of road in Baronga will be reopened next week after a five-week closure. Almost 3 km of river road's been upgraded, including road sealing and widening works. The Wentworth Council asking motorists to stick to a temporary reduced speed limit and to drive to the conditions. Mildura South Wetlands will be the focus of the local council for this year's National Tree Day. It'll be focusing on Robin's Wetland. They've called it a chance to help beautify the environment and increase biodiversity with the plan to plant 300 trees. The event is scheduled for the 26th of July. And it's round 13 of the Sunraysia footy season for the senior men. At Kenny Park, Merbein takes on Imperials, bottom of the ladder Wentworth up against South Mildura. Oyun United is playing Robinvale Euston at Blackburn Park, while the dominant top of the table Mildura is hosting Irimple. Redcliffs has the bye. And that's the latest in local news. I'm Ava Jones.
0: Hatta Desert Race fans, get into Hogs Breath Cafe Mildura for great winter warmer specials. River 1467. National news now.
3: Morning, I'm Chris Allen. Australia's foreign minister admits the breakdown of the ceasefire in the Middle East is a major concern. The US has hit several more targets in Iran, while Tehran's fired back with strikes on American military assets. Penny Wong telling Nine all sides need to get back to the negotiating table.
4: We want a return to stability. I think everybody wants a return to stability, and it's very disappointing to see at the moment this ceasefire is really fraying around the edges.
3: More than 20,000 people have welcomed the Indian PM at a community event in Melbourne. Narendra Modi told the crowd that India's impatient to grow and achieve more. He'll spend another day there before travelling to New Zealand. More than 500,000 Aussie workers have been sent emails from the taxman warning them their returns will be closely checked for dodgy travel claims. It's the biggest single expense claimed by Australians, almost $12 billion worth in the last financial year alone. And our local cinemas are experiencing a boom, thanks largely to the younger generation. Over the past 3 months, the Australian box office has recorded record monthly sales of over $100 million.
5: Sport for Anne Webster, your member for Mallee, authorised A. Webster Mildura.
3: In sport, Kaylee McEwen's pulled out of the upcoming Glasgow Commonwealth Games after revealing she's been battling glandular fever. The backstroke star says what she thought a few months ago was the flu turned out to be much worse. The 2026 Comm Games kick off in Scotland on the 23rd of July. And in AFL, the Dockers have put on a last quarter blitz to own the top of the ladder. Frio was goalless against the Swans in the first half before kicking 9 goals, leading the side to a 38-point win. That's the latest in news and sport.
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6: For the Mallee today, some patchy morning fog. There is the chance of morning frost in the west. Mostly sunny day, Mildura for 18, Robinvale 17 and Oyun 16. For the lower western, partly cloudy, patchy morning fog. Wentworth and Pooncarie 18, Broken Hill 16 and the Roorland, a partly cloudy day, patchy morning fog, Renmark 16. The 3-day forecast for Sunraysia tomorrow, showers increasing 18, Sunday partly cloudy 16 and Monday partly cloudy 17. Currently at 8:04 in Mildura, it's 4.
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6: On the way, we'll play Secret Sound. $865 up for grabs thanks to the Houston Club Resorts. We've got Damo Bradshaw before the bounce as well. And we'll talk about the local Sunraysia Football Netball League. But next, Jamie Lanyon from the Mildura Racing Club. The Mildura Cup is coming up next Friday. Next Friday already, the Bet 365 Mildura Cup next Friday. And then they've got the Family Fun Day on Saturday as well. I'll talk to Jamie next. He's the manager of Mildura Racing Club here at River 1467. It's 8:05. Tina Turner, we don't

0: River 1467, your feel-good station. Now, joining me on the phone is the Mildura Racing Club manager, Jamie Lanyon. It is manager, right? Or is it just is it head honcho or maybe dog's body? How does it work, Jamie?
1: Just club manager.
0: Hey, look, exciting times. Next Friday, the Bet365 Mildura Cup, 102nd running of the Mildura Cup.
1: Yeah, no, it's been a long-standing event in Mildura, and we're proud to keep it going. And looking over, well, I won't be here in 100 years' time, but I think the cup will be.
0: Yeah, well, I've got to say, 8 live local races, the racing on the big screen, all the racing action on the big screen as well. Fashions on the field, really, is it over $4,000 in prizes? Am I seeing that right?
1: That is correct, yes. No, we've got 4 categories. A ladies, male one, and the most special race goer, and the best headdress as well. So it's split between those 4 categories. No, it's a great prize. It's a great event to be a part of.
0: Yeah, very, very true. Hey, look, Courtesy Bus is running again this year.
1: Yes, they are.
0: Good idea.
1: So if you check on our website, they're running down Deakin Avenue. There's 3 buses going out to the track and 5 returning you back in after the races, so you can head out for a good night. And there's also one doing the rounds around from Golgol, Orimple, the Gateway, and then back into the racecourse.
0: Very, very nice. And the details, what is the website?
1: It is countryracing.com.au/Mildura.
0: Beautiful, beautiful. Hey, look, got to say too, there's packages for everyone. If you're looking for casual, if you're looking for a catered experience, you've been selling packages to suit pretty much everyone.
1: Well, that's sort of the plan. We sort of don't want to isolate the races just to one particular group. We sort of want somebody, if they want their little private marquees, they can do that. All the way up to the big 3-course meal and all that sort of stuff. And, we just try and then on the Saturday, which is our kids' family day, it's a gold coin donation. Bring your own picnic rug and just have free kids' activities. So it's a great day for everybody.
0: I love that idea. And of course, the gold coin donation, Mildura-based Public Hospital Foundation?
1: That's correct, yes. Yeah. They're raising money for some breast greening cancer research. So
0: beautiful.
1: It's a great cause.
0: Excellent. That's the whole thing. And we see this all the time with the local organisations and local businesses, but getting right behind the community and just doing what you can to help the community out, Jamie.
1: That's right. And I think a lot of people sometimes look at the racing industry or the race club and think, oh, it's just a money-making machine. Well, we don't want to be that. We're a community club for a community event. And we want to show that we can give back to the community.
0: And look, 102nd running of the Mildura Cup again. Obviously doing something right over the years.
1: Yes, you know, it's we had our ups and downs. It was only 3 years ago we were flooded out and we didn't race. So it's over the years, but no, we're back fully and strong. The track's been probably the best condition it's ever been.
0: Wow.
1: So we're really looking forward to it.
0: Hey, I've got to be, now that you've mentioned that, I think the horse club just near there, they've only just recently opened from that flooding with the damage.
1: That is correct, yeah. No, they've been working hard on weekends and stuff like that. So they're fully volunteer-run and they actually help us out quite a lot too with our event as well.
0: Good, because I was just thinking when I opened my mouth and said that, it's like, oh, bad luck if your 2 organisations don't get along, David.
1: We get along very well.
0: Good. I assumed that because you're right next door. Hey, look, the Dunn Pavilion, going to be open to the public on Friday, next Friday.
1: Yes, that's one of the pavilions which survived the flood. Our main building we unfortunately had to demolish. So that's where we put the marquee up. So the Dunn Pavilion's just for the public, and that's where the public bar and everyone hangs out.
0: Beautiful. Hey, look, what else can we expect on Friday and Saturday, just quickly?
1: Well, both days have got the free kids' activities. On the Friday, the adults got to pay to get in, but all the kids under 18 are free. So we've got face painters, we've got jumping castles, we've got pony rides for the kids and all that sort of stuff. So then you've got fashions on the field, and then obviously the live racing action.
0: Yeah, well, just I guess to finish off, what's the field look like for Friday and Saturday, but especially Friday because the big one is race day, of course.
1: Nominations aren't out yet, but we already know from the trainers ringing up that all our fields are going to be full.
0: Yeah,
1: because everyone's ringing up looking for a nice, good track to run on, and we're probably one of the last ones left in Victoria at the moment with all the rain down south.
0: Funny, I know I can ask a question like that even if you're halfway through it, because people are just going to be informally ringing up and saying, hey, look, no, I want to get involved, and that's how it works with an organisation like this, isn't it?
1: It is, exactly right.
0: I mean, you've got to follow the legal side of it, but after saying that, that's not going to stop people ringing up and wanting to get in early.
1: Yes, no, especially with horse accommodation-wise, it's first in, best rest. So, but then after that, we get nominations, and, we're looking forward to it.
0: Yeah, no, well, do you get a chance to enjoy the day, Jake?
1: Well, I always enjoy the day, but I'll be running around working all day. I briefly get to stop and watch a couple of races here and there and present a few trophies. But, yeah, no, it's a good day.
0: Good, bit of fun. Well, look, Jamie, thanks very much for catching up. In fact, we might even give away, what do you reckon, a double pass now?
1: That'd be perfect.
0: Yeah, well, let's do it. 5023 1467. We'll hold off Secret Sound just for a couple of minutes. 5023 1467. The first caller through, we will organise you a double pass to head along to the Bet365 Mildura Cup next Friday. In fact, what we'll do is we'll grab a call now. Are you ringing up about heading along to the races by any chance?
2: That's right, David. Brucey here.
0: Well,
2: here,
0: Bruce, I reckon we might shoot you through. What do you think?
2: Thanks very much. Appreciate that.
0: Just down the line, I'll grab some details from you. And always a pleasure to give away all sorts of things here. So look, we will play Secret Sound. We'll just play that sound, see if we can work this out. And again, Bruce heading along to the Bet365 Mildura Cup next Friday. Double pass.
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0: All right, let's have a listen to that sound again. What do you think that sound is? 5023 1467. We'll grab a call. Good morning, Secret Sound. Who's this?
8: Max
0: Mildura. Hello, how are you?
8: Not too bad.
0: What do you think? What do you think the sound is?
8: It wouldn't be... flushing
0: a
8: toilet,
0: would it? No, it's not. I'm sorry about that, but thank you very much for having a go. Again, that phone number 5023 1467 for Secret Sound. It's thanks to the Euston Club Resort. They're giving away a car. Seriously, giving away a huge car. Every $5 you spend in the club, conditions do apply, of course, with that. And you can swipe your membership card once daily at the kiosk. I'll grab a second call for Secret Sound. Good morning, Secret Sound. Who's this?
9: Good morning, it's Nolene.
0: Hello, Nolene. What do you think the sound is?
9: Are you tearing tinfoil from the packet?
0: I am. I'm not. No, I'm sorry, Nolene, but thank you very much for giving us a call.
9: Thank you.
0: Thank you. Bye. That's Nolene. No, I can't give it away this morning. I can't. Well, Damio will give you a chance this afternoon. He'll do that after 3, about 3:30. In fact, speaking of Damo, I'm going to catch up with Damo.

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1: Live footy, local voices, big moments.
0: As always, they're back. And before the bounce with Damo Bradshaw, good morning to you, Damo.
2: G'day, Dave. 8 minutes and counting.
0: All right, okay. Yeah, fair call. Yeah. No, that's not quite yet. I got the weekend just left. Hey, look, round 13, Sunraysia Football Netball League. Merbein taking on Imperials at Kenny Park. Got to be Merbein, right?
2: It's actually a really good round of footy. Yeah, you'd say so, but never discount Imperials, though. Simple as if anyone needs to win, Imperials need to win. But yeah, you'd think Merbein should bounce back and have a win.
0: Well, what about Wentworth taking on South and Georgie G?
2: Yeah, well, South Mildura need to win that. They know they stay in touch with the fifth spot. Gee, Wentworth's been crueled by injuries and always hard to win out. I don't know about that. That'd be an interesting game of footy, but South Mildura have been back in a little bit of form, and I reckon they'd be pretty keen to get the points out there.
0: Yeah. Well, look, Ian are hosting Rowanvale Euston at Blackburn Park. What's that one going to be like?
2: That'll be an interesting game of footy. Ian United been good up and about all year, sitting third, set at home. But never discount Robinvale Euston, they're capable of anything. So I'd reckon Ian United, but Robinvale Euston have got a little bit of form up at the moment, so you just never know.
0: Yeah, true.
2: Like I said, Dave's really even.
0: It is a great round this time around. Speaking of form, Ripple's in form, 5 in a row. Mildura taking on Ripple at Brian Waitman Oval. That's got to be a good game as well, even though Mildura's sitting a couple of games clear on the top of the ladder.
2: Yeah, that'll be an absolute, well, last grand final rematch from last year. That'll be a ripper, Dave. Yeah. I reckon Ripple might just, you never know, I reckon Ripple might get up and win tomorrow.
0: Ooh, that's a big call.
2: Oh, they've got a couple of nice inclusions now. I never discount Mildura, don't get me wrong, but they're just in pretty good form, the Swallows, and they played Brian Waitman Oval fairly well, so, I wouldn't be surprised to have a win.
0: Well, there you
2: go. Should be an absolute ripper.
0: And, of course, Redcliffe's having the break at the moment. Got to say to you, well, you're ready to kick into breakfast on Monday, because you were saying we're counting down for me to get off air, but I've got a little bit of extra work to do, but Monday's big. I was going to say a big day for you. It's just another day at work. It's just a bit earlier.
2: I can't wait for the alarm to go off at 4 o'clock, mate. Live for it.
0: Can't wait to get rid of me. That's what just read between the lines. That's what he's saying.
2: you enjoy yourself, Dave. You've heard it, but no, 4 o'clock's a bit of a culture shock for a few mornings, but then you get used to it.
0: Yeah, you get up at four. Geez, I get up earlier than that.
2: Yeah, well, so, but you're a lunatic. I'm not. You're a true breakfast show, man.
0: You're wrong. Well, you're right about the lunatic part. You're probably wrong about the true breakfast. I'm not an early morning person, Dame. I've ever told you that. I've never been an early morning person.
2: Well, you need to refocus. What are you doing in breakfast then? What are you doing?
0: I'm a night owl. Like, getting up at 3:30 in the morning to get organised to go to work. 3:30 in the morning is when I would rather go to bed anyway.
2: Well, when you come back, Dave, we'll organise a drag shift for you. 12 to 8, who's laughing?
0: Okay, well, on top of the other one?
2: Yep.
0: Yeah, thanks for that. Dame, I'll see you when you get into work. Thanks heaps for that.
2: Won't be far away, Dave.
0: See ya. Our very own Damo Bradshaw again. Mildura and Ripple, Brian Waitman Oval. That's the game they're going to be at. And all thanks to the Gateway Mildura.
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3: Go! 1989. I had my HQ. In excess were everywhere. The Hawks won the grand final by one goal, and Hog's Breath Cafe were born. 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
0: Time to wrap up breakfast for the day and the week. Yes, I've got a couple of weeks off, but I will be back tomorrow morning and through the weekend. But I do have Dame on breakfast for the next couple of weeks. Hey, take it easy out there. Catch you tomorrow.
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6: With your local news, I'm Ava Jones. The median price of a property in Mildura is sitting at just under $590,000. The region recorded a 21.5% increase in house prices. However, the data from the Real Estate Institute of Victoria has Moorbeen sitting on top of the list for most affordable cities, despite a 16% jump in prices. The suburb sitting at $469,000 for a home. Balloons over Mildura will come to a close on Sunday after just over a week of bringing colour to our winter skies. It leaves us with just a few mornings left to soak up the skies being full of hot air balloons. No targets in town for this morning's competition flight. Crews flying towards town before returning to the same property they launched from. Josh Waters has described being involved in the Race of Champions as an unforgettable experience. The Mildura star finished 14th in the event in Italy and says while the results don't reflect what he knows he's capable of, that wasn't the point. He went for the experience, which he's called worth it. It was held last week as part of World Ducati Week. Sunraysia Soccer Stars will take to the field for Round 9 action this weekend. The women's fixture has two games on Sunday, Nichols Point playing Mildura United, while Irimple Knights are set to take on Mildura City. Mildura United will play three colours in the only men's game of the weekend, the other three teams in the men's fixture having a bye. And top-of-the-table Mildura will be looking to extend its lead in the Men's Sunraysia Footy League when it takes on Irimple this weekend. In other Round 13 matches, Oyun United is up against Robinvale Euston, Wentworth is hosting South Mildura, while Moorbeen's taking on Imperials. Redcliffs has the week off with the bye. And that's the latest in local news. I'm Ava Jones.
1: 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National news now.
7: 3 degrees in Melbourne, morning fog, a mostly sunny top of 15 on the way. It's 8:30. Good morning, I'm Madeline Burke. Police in South Australia are examining whether the death of a person in a regional hospital is linked to the nationwide Telstra outage. More than 600 calls to 000 failed during the service interruption. The telco says it's working with SA Police to establish if there is a connection between the death and the network shutdown. Senior government Minister Penny Wong has told today the entire shutdown will be carefully examined.
8: There will be a comprehensive investigation by the Communications Authority, by ACMA, because we do want to understand, all of us want to understand how this happened, how it was possible, and how we can ensure it does not happen again.
7: Two young men have been arrested after shots were fired into a cafe in Essendon North. Police on patrol observed multiple shots being fired into Andy's Place Cafe on Mount Alexander Road around 2:45 this morning. A stolen Toyota Kluger was seen leaving the area that was followed along the Old Calder Highway. Police arrested an 18-year-old and a 20-year-old. Both men remain in custody. A dodgy DIY fix at a Melbourne hospital has been exposed, raising concerns concerns patient care has been compromised. The Herald Sun reports staff at Maroondah Hospital have resorted to using aluminium foil and cardboard boxes in an effort to improve an MRI machine that has been producing compromised images. Shadow Health Minister Georgie Crozier telling 3AW Breakfast it's concerning that basic needs aren't being met.
9: We should be focusing on fixing our health system, like what we're talking about this morning, fixing the heating, ensuring that diagnostic equipment isn't being patched up with kitchen foil, and that our health services are operating to the standards that they should be.
7: Indian Prime Minister Narendra Modi will wrap up his visit to Australia with a major sporting announcement at the MCG today. And motorcycles are becoming more popular in Australia, with sales up 8%. In finance, Wall Street has closed up 124 points overnight. The Wall Aussie dollar buying 69.4 US cents.
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7: France is into the final four of the World Cup for the third successive time after beating Morocco this morning 2-0. Kylian Mbappe moving back to the top of the Golden Boot rankings. Fremantle now two wins clear at the top of the ladder after beating Sydney last night by 38 points, storming home after a goalless first half. And that's the latest in news and in sport.
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0: A mostly sunny day today. Mildura and Wentworth heading for 18. Robinvale 17. The 3-day forecast for sunrise tomorrow. Showers increasing 18. Sunday partly cloudy 16. And Monday partly cloudy 17.
11: Have you got a cough that has lasted more than 3 weeks? This is not normal. 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

0: on 3AW and across Victoria. 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
1: Good morning to you and happy Friday. Big show coming up today to round out the week. The opposition leader, fresh from picking a fight with Pauline Hanson, will join us. The gloves are off. He'll be on after nine. Keen to know what you think of him and his arguments about One Nation. One in four of us backing the orange wave right now, according to opinion polls. Can Angus Taylor change your mind? Can he change your mind? He'll be on after nine. Stay tuned. The biggest turnout I can remember seeing for a political leader in this country happened here in Melbourne last night. 20 to 30,000 people at Marvel Stadium to see Narendra Modi, the Indian Prime Minister, there to soak up some of the adulation. Anthony Albanese and Jacinta Allen. Have a listen to these cheers.
2: Prime Minister Modi, I do invite you to take this message back home with you to India. Victoria respects India. We value your people.
1: It went on a little like that several times. The Premier, according to her socials feed, got big cheers like that. I doubt Jacinta Allen's ever had a reception like it or would get a reception like it. Cheered on by thousands and thousands and thousands of people last night. Worth every cent, I would say, for that moment, for that socials content. You and I did pay for some of that event last night. 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I assume it's for things like security, staging, venue hire. It's a huge world leader here, Narendra Modi, huge. And yes, it's good for brand Victoria, good for brand Melbourne, sure. Just happens to be very good for brand Labor, for brand Jacinta Allen, judging by those cheers last night. It's your investment. Are you happy with the return on your investment? 133-693 or drop an email anytime, mornings@3aw.com.au. And then there's this. Overnight, I was sent a petition. It is not a petition I will be signing. It is addressed to Melissa Horne, the Department of Transport and Planning, and Steve Demopoulos. So the old roads minister, Melissa Horne. Oh, maybe she's the member for the area. Department of Transport and Planning, Steve Demopoulos. I guess the sports minister. It is a petition to preserve Pam the bird on the Balti Bridge. Had a target of 6,000 signatures. When I checked about half an hour ago, it was a bit over 5,000. A bit over 5,000 now. Heading towards that 6,000, 5,200 signatures. Keep Pam. She's harmless. She's ours. And it goes on to spell out why this vandalism should not be viewed as vandalism. Here's some of it. Australians have a long history of embracing quirky icons. Whether it's a giant banana, a giant prawn, a mysterious roadside attraction, or an unexpected local legend, we have a habit of turning the unusual into something worth celebrating. Pam fits that tradition perfectly. This is a bit of vandalism put up, huge bit of vandalism put up on the Balti Bridge Tuesday morning. Is it a piece of iconic, quirky attraction? The post goes on to say, let's be honest, most people driving over or past the Balti Bridge aren't thinking, what this bridge really needs is another coat of grey paint. But seeing Pam, that gets a smile. It starts conversations. It gives Melbourne one more little story to tell. Are you convinced yet? 133-693. Are you convinced yet? It does go on. This petition is not about encouraging illegal graffiti or suggesting every tag deserves protection. Quite the opposite, the author claims. It's about recognising that on very rare occasions, something captures the public imagination in a positive way. When that happens, perhaps the best response isn't to immediately paint over it, but to acknowledge that public art sometimes appears in unexpected ways. Are you convinced? Should we be recognising that this is one of those very rare occasions where something captures the public imagination in a positive way? Should we keep it? If you've driven over the Balti Bridge in recent days or you're on there right now, did that vandal make you smile? Did it spark a conversation in your car? Is it a quirky icon we should all embrace wholeheartedly now? Wholeheartedly. It is still an absolute no from me, but how about you? 133 693 133 693. There's actually a number of letters to the editor in The Age expressing a similar sentiment. I love Pam the Bird, writes Wendy of Templestowe. A beautiful and much needed piece of whimsy. Leave her there and save the $70,000. From Robin of Castlemaine, it would have been more appropriate if the graffiti on the Balti Bridge had a big pair of ears. From Sally and Turak, Nick Rees is definitely out of touch when he thinks Pam the Bird isn't art and is an eyesore. Let the cool kids express their creativity, even if it's messy and not always polite. Beauty and art is in the eye of the beholder. It is subjective. It is subjective. A lot of support in some quarters. You tell me. Keep it. Get rid of it. Iconic piece of art. Will you sign this petition? 133 693. Let's get to some of your calls now. Dan, good morning.
3: Good morning, Heidi. Hope you're well.
1: I am. Thank you.
3: Just ringing back. Oh, thanks. On your question on the return of investment on the Indian Prime Minister.
1: Yes.
3: It's a poor return on investment, given that we've got no funds to get our hospitals right and that we're using tinfoil to patch a Faraday cage. Surely the money could be better spent in that area as opposed to the Indian Prime Minister. Yeah. Or maybe we need to look at the amount of people coming in and the services that we can provide them, because maybe if we did that, then we wouldn't need to be patching Faraday cages with tinfoil.
1: It is quite, thank you, Dan, it is quite an extraordinary story on the front page of the Herald Sun, the photographs of this piece of high-tech machinery that has some foil and a box set up against it to try to make sure the machine is delivering accurate scans, that we are in a state where a bit of tin foil and a box is needed to keep a piece of high-tech machinery on track is absolutely appalling. It shouldn't be there like that. You're quite right. The money could have been better spent, perhaps, on that. Jack, good morning to you.
4: How you doing, Heidi?
1: I'm all right.
4: I actually think Angus is making a huge mistake on this because, look, I'm a conservative voter. I actually wrote to him on this matter. They need to actually talk to Pauline and say, look, we're both conservatives. We need to get together. We mightn't align on all of our views, but, you know, they need to be at getting together and getting rid of the worst government that's ever existed. This train wreck of Schultz Albanese is just destroying this country.
1: All right, Jack, thank you. Angus Taylor coming up after 9. He was going to be in studio, but we'll do it on the phone instead. He's been a bit on the fence. He's been sort of playing a bit of footsies with One Nation, but now has come out very hard line last night in a speech in Sydney. He's used all sorts of language to describe the One Nation and what they would do to the economy, what they would do to the future. They'd ruin the joint. They're like a puff of smoke, essentially, as a party. He's trying to make pretty serious points about them. He's trying to change your minds. He's clearly decided, no, it's attack is going to be the best form of defence. We'll run through what his thinking is, and I'd love to hear from you whether you think it will work. Pauline Hanson has responded in a video posted to socials. I think she's on a train somewhere in the UK. We'll play that to him. She's disappointed in what he's had to say. Lisa, g'day, Lisa.
5: Hi, Heidi. How are you?
1: Yeah, I'm very well.
5: Good. We've just crossed the Balti.
1: Yes.
5: And in the rear vision mirror saw Pam the Bird. And it did spark a discussion in the car between my husband and I.
1: Yes.
5: And I decided.
1: Wait, can he hear me? All right. All right.
5: That we should keep Pam the Bird if the reports are correct in the media of how much it's going to cost to remove
1: There are wildly varying reports in the media. We have tried to ask Transurban and they haven't put a price on it for us. We've been trying for a couple of days. I read 700,000. It's not going to cost that much. I think 70 or 30 or I've heard a varying degree of numbers. Anyway, whatever it costs. You think keep it? That's Lisa, you speak for the entire car?
5: Yeah, do I speak for the entire car?
3: Absolutely, as always.
1: You smart man, that husband of yours, Lisa. Thank you very much for the call. Carlo, what do you reckon?
6: Get rid of it. What's wrong with people?
1: Well, they're really having a laugh about it. Lisa and her husband have seen it and decided, let's keep it.
6: No, it's just a firm no. It's an indictment on our state and our city. Sorry.
1: No, I agree, Carlo. I don't want it there. But there's a petition out now. I don't think it's actually in the hands of government to do because it is a transurban piece of land. But this petition says it's not about encouraging illegal graffiti or suggesting every tag deserves protection. Quite the opposite. It's a bit of art. It adds a little colour, humour and character to an otherwise ordinary stretch of concrete. Maybe it should stay. Let's debate it. 133-693. You let me know.
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0: 12 minutes to 9. Margaret, good morning to you.
1: Good morning, Heidi. Love listening to you on the show.
0: Well, I love being here.
1: Great. Well, good to know. firstly, when it came to our attention, the guy on Balti Bridge, and he's not going to come down until taxes are lowered, I thought, mate, you're going to die up there. It's never going to happen. That was the first thing that went through my mind. But yes. Now that this thing has appeared on the Balti Bridge, we have our very own Pan the Bird on the overpass here on the Ring Road in Thomastown.
0: Yeah.
1: And I never noticed it until this guy appeared the other day. And it's like an icon there. I don't know how long it's been there.
0: Yeah. But it will have been for ages. They're up and down. It's so many road signs when you're driving around. So many. They're on the back of so many road signs. You're happy with that?
1: Well, I don't know how long it's been there, but if it's going to cost so much money to take it down, well, all the others will be added to the list shortly, I'm assuming.
0: Well, I don't know if they will ever be added to the list, because genuinely they have been on roadsides for years on end, but just this big thing on the side of the Balti. We don't know how much it'll cost. It will be, I assume, in the tens of thousands, because when they had to do the Flinders Street clock, it was the same thing. It doesn't bother you? Keep it? What's that?
1: It really doesn't bother me. Okay. No, it is graffiti. It is illegal, but it's a lot of money to take it down, but it's very prominent up there. But I think it'll cost triple what you're saying under Jacinta's government. So I don't know.
0: Anything is possible with the price indeed. Thank you, Margaret. It's not taxpayers. I know police originally said it's taxpayers, but it's not taxpayers. It is transurban, because there's a bit of transurban infrastructure. That's why we keep going back to Transurban to say, hey, have you got a price yet? Have you got a quote yet for what it'll cost to get rid of it? Colin, good morning to you.
2: Good morning, Helen. How are you?
0: Yeah, I'm all right.
2: Oh, yeah, that's good. The Pam the Bird, I think it's ridiculous. And it's just, it will promote, if they leave it there, it will promote others to do exactly the same thing.
0: I agree.
2: Who knows what.
0: Yeah. There is so much of it. There is so much of this particular little outline or bird or versions of this bird in so many places. It's an insidious tag around the place, and I don't think it should be there, because it just glorifies it even more.
2: Well, why don't someone climb up the bloody Westgate Bridge and put a flag up there with Panda Bird on it?
0: No, well, stop
2: now,
0: it.
2: I shouldn't say that,
0: don't
2: because
0: be
2: someone
0: them.
2: Will probably come up and, oh, I'm going to do that.
0: Don't be giving him ideas, Colin, no. All right, thank you. Get rid of it, you say. The argument from these petitioners are, let's leave her where she is. Not because she's perfect, not because graffiti should always stay, but because every now and then Australia deserves to keep something that simply made people smile. Did it make you smile, and is that enough of a justification? It did not make me smile. Lana. Hello, Lana.
3: Oh, hi. Look, I think this is controversial, but I think it'd be hypocritical to take Pan the Bird down.
0: Whoa.
3: For two reasons. Banksy is a graffiti artist, and he's revered around the world.
0: Mm.
3: And I don't know how many people know, but in Chapel Street, the Stonington Council paid a Swedish graffiti artist thousands of dollars to paint a giant 30-metre robot mural. Mm. It's on a building next to Coles.
0: Yeah, that's fine. That's a mural that's been paid for. That is street art. I'm not bagging every bit of street art. I'm saying this is vandalism on a big scale.
3: Well,
0: alleged? This is alleged vandalism on a big scale.
3: Well, Banksy was considered a vandal too, but his art is revered. It's worth millions of dollars now.
0: Well, thank you, Lana. I'm not sure if this individual is going to end up in that sort of stratospheric range, but we'll see. There's a lot of love and support for this little bird. Your views, keep Pam, she's harmless, she's ours, that's what the petition says, or please just erase it and stop talking about it. 133-693, more of your calls ahead. I did want to mention we have made it through the night without another Telstra outage. To the best of my knowledge, the CEO of the telco should be touching back down in Australia today. She cut short her overseas holiday, and this is the earliest she could get back.

0: unclear when she will front up publicly to talk to us. We also are yet to hear anything publicly from a minister of the state government or the premier. A statement was released late yesterday. Their first comments on the V-Line debacle, you know, a day and a half of or so with no trains across the western suburbs and regional Victoria. Premier's on holidays, premier's on Modi duties. So this statement landed saying, Victoria expects more than compensation from Telstra. Unacceptable, we were stuck so long without it. Telstra should compensate Victorians, the Premier says, and help make sure it never happens again. V-Line will reimburse passengers who incurred extra costs. They are just still working through the detail of that. There will be 2 days of free travel on V-Line at some stage. And Telstra will be expected to match whatever V-Line pays out dollar for dollar. So you got caught in town, had to pay for a hotel room, or the Uber home cost you $300. You'll get that back from V-Line once they've figured out how it happens. And then the expectation of the state is that Telstra doubles that, gives you that back as well out of their own pockets. There will be fines for them. There'll be all sorts of things. The telcos must lift their game. It says it is time they've caught up with how critical their networks have become to our essential services. That's from the Premier. But I think there is the same argument to be made, and we discussed this a bit yesterday, same argument to be made about we've got every right to expect that from our rail service, from our transport service. There need to be backup. There need to be fail safes in place. There's in fact a data centre boss named Bevan Slattery who writes today, train operators should have had greater redundancy built in to survive such an outage. Yeah, blame Telstra, sure. A lot of it's their fault, but the train operators have their own faults to answer to as well. It is their fault as well that things ground to a halt. That's an argument that will continue to run, I think. Back shortly.
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0: up to the 9 o'clock news, we'll put another call into Transurban and see if they're any closer to having a quote for what it will cost to remove that bit of graffiti from the top of the Balti Bridge pylon. More of your views on whether it should go or stay ahead. Angus Taylor, the opposition leader, is coming up in the hour ahead. He says One Nation's going to blow up the joint. Is he going to be able to change your mind, I wonder? And what's the best movie you've been to recently? Cinemas are apparently on the comeback.
1: River 1467. River 1467. National news now.
2: 5 degrees in Melbourne, a mostly sunny day, a top of 15. It's 9 o'clock. Good morning, I'm Madeline Burke. An Essendon cafe owner whose business was damaged in a drive-by shooting overnight says he thinks the gunman got the wrong venue. At least 4 shots were fired into Andy's Place Cafe. Police witnessed the attack and followed a stolen vehicle to Taylor's Lakes, where they arrested 2 men aged 18 and 20. The cafe owner, Raymond Jacob, says he has no idea who would want to target him or why.
3: I've been asked that question by police officers now. I didn't receive any threat, nothing.
2: A dodgy DIY fix at a Melbourne hospital has been exposed. Staff at Maroondah Hospital have resorted to using aluminium foil and cardboard boxes in an effort to improve an MRI machine that has been producing compromised images. The Herald Sun reports the hospital was forced to launch an internal investigation and found serious failings with the protective Faraday cage, a room that supports the machine and is meant to stop interference from affecting image quality. The outgoing Labor Party president believes tough questions need to be asked in the wake of the Telstra outage. Police in South Australia are looking into a death at a regional hospital during Wednesday's network meltdown. Telstra says it is working with officers to establish if there is a connection between the death and the outage. Wayne Swan has told Today the government will fully examine the issue.
4: We've had outages before and the government put a whole package of legislation to the parliament last year, and we'll have to review, they will have to review what's coming out of this one as well.
2: The United States and Iran have exchanged a fresh wave of strikes as tensions in the region escalate. Nine's US correspondent Reid Butler.
5: The US and Iran exchanging fire for a second consecutive day, and they're stepping up those attacks. The US claims it struck more than 170 targets in Iran over the past 48 hours, including reportedly a railway bridge and an airport, as well as sites along the Iranian coast, in an effort to lower the threat to commercial shipping in the Strait of Hormuz. Iran claims at least 14 people have been killed and has also fired back, attempting to hit American targets across the Gulf and in Jordan. Jordanian authorities reporting that Iranian missiles were intercepted in its airspace. Reid Butler, Los Angeles.
2: Also making news in Melbourne today, 2 teenagers have been found hiding in suburban backyards after a high-speed police chase through Melbourne's northwest overnight. And Indian Prime Minister Narendra Modi will wrap up his visit to Australia with a major sporting announcement at the MCG today. In finance, the Australian dollar is buying 69.4 US cents.
6: Sport for Anne Webster, your member for Mallee, authorised A. Webster Mildura.
2: This is the first team to qualify for the World Cup semi-finals, beating Morocco 2-0. Golden Boot leader Kylian Mbappe scoring his 8th goal of the tournament in the 60th minute.
7: Mbappe! Simply irrepressible!
2: That audio thanks to SBS. France will now face the winner of tomorrow's clash between Spain and Belgium. A massive turnaround for ladder leaders Fremantle last night after going goalless in the first half. Freo kicked 100 points in the second half to beat Sydney by 38 points. The Dockers now 2 games clear at the top of the ladder. And tonight, Paul Curtis is back from suspension for North Melbourne to take on Collingwood at Marvel Stadium. And that's the latest in news and in sport.
1: River 1467 weather for Ontario General Store, the juiciest chicken in town.
8: A mostly sunny day today. Mildura and Wentworth hitting for 18. Robinvale 17. The three-day forecast for Sunraysia tomorrow. Showers increasing 18. Sunday partly cloudy 16. And Monday partly cloudy 17.
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1: On River 1467, you're saying now with Tom Elliott for Wright's Metal Recyclers, 741 Coolong Avenue, Irimple. On 3AW and across Victoria, this is Heidi Murphy.
0: We're speaking to the federal opposition leader in the hour ahead. Also, before we get to 10 o'clock, do you do the park runs on a Saturday? I'm told they've run up to now their millionth event around the country, around the globe. 23 countries have this thing where on a Saturday morning you go to the park and run 5Ks, a set up park run, a predetermined route that's been laid out, park run. Are you one of the park run true believers? We'll come to that before 10. But let me know, do you take part? Are you a regular? 133 693. On the emails, mornings at 3aw.com.au. From Warwick, whatever they do to take it down without... this is about the Pam, the bird, the graffiti thing. Whatever they do to take it down, they need to do it without disrupting the traffic and without using too many resources. From Ian, leaving it there will just encourage others. A bit like Senator Henderson, test calling 000. It gives others the impression that it is okay. I better add that to the list for Angus Taylor, actually. Senator Henderson's calls to 000. And from Helen, the applause last night at that event was not for Jacinta, but for the words she said. Of course, Indian people want to feel wanted, loved and appreciated. Big rounds of applause, big cheers for the premier on stage at the Meet Modi event at Marvel last night. Big cheers. Several times for her during her brief time on stage, all helpfully captured and broadcast on socials this overnight. John, good morning to you.
21: Yes, good morning. Thanks for taking my call. I'm an art dealer.
0: Oh, yes.
21: My view is that graffiti without permission is willful damage of property. And I'd like the opportunity of changing the minds of those people who think it should stay. Because if we let it remain, then it'd be an indictment on the lack of consequences for criminal activities in the state of Victoria. Right? Do we take a stance on what we want all crime addressed, or do we just pick and choose and say, oh, if you're a teen, it's okay. If you think you're an artist, it's okay. You know, I mean, this is what we're already doing, and it's not working. And I'd like to suggest to those people who think it's okay that we all have an artistic streak. It comes through in the way we paint our front fence, and it comes through in the colours we choose for our interiors and exteriors of our home. And imagine that somebody comes along after you've painted your fence, and they painted a different colour, graffiti it, and all of a sudden the entire street has a protest, writes a petition and says it should stay. How's it going to make you feel?
0: John, there's 5,289 people so far that you'll need to convince. I'm not entirely sure that they're listeners to this particular station or this particular program, since I've said I'm not going to sign this petition and wouldn't. I haven't been calling this art at any point. I will just play devil's advocate for you, though, John. This petition writer does say, while graffiti is often associated with vandalism, every now and then something appears that transcends a simple spray can on concrete. They argue that in this particular bit of vandalism has quickly become one of those rare pieces, a talking point, a landmark, a social media favourite, and a reminder that Melbourne's personality isn't solely set by architects and politicians.
21: I'd be more impressed if politicians transcend politics and actually do something that's right for people, prosecute crime. Mm. Full stop.
0: Yeah, I agree. It sends a message that there are no consequences, that, yeah, which is just one more bit of vandalism, one more bit of tagging. The sheer quantities of it in different parts of this city, on the road signs as you travel around, on buildings in the CBD, on the rail corridors, makes me crazy. It looks messy, untidy, like we don't care for the place. It's ghastly. I think it should go. Warren, what do you say?
3: Oh, hi, Heidi. I sort of, when I see that graffiti, you see it on a lot of the freeways, yeah. And it sort of gives you a bit of a smile. I'm just thinking he should be maybe putting a patent on it, registering his name, Pan the Bird, and start sticking it on bloody canvas or on T-shirts and selling them, you know, see if he can make a bit of a cottage industry out of it, because they've got a sort of a look, and
0: They do have an identity of their own. Warren, thank you. Yeah, I wonder if anyone has tried to do that, pop it on shirts or whether there is a copyright on it and a business model built around it. I wonder. It'd be a far more effective use of time, and then maybe there would be the taxes being paid that he's got such an issue with. Or maybe the individual pays taxes. I don't know. We'd better take a break. It's 12 past nine. I'm coming to an early break because we've got a few minutes on the phone with the Leader of the Opposition, Angus Taylor, and I want to get to that. He has gone into battle with One Nation. After a long time of almost sitting on the fence, he seemed reluctant to really take a strong stance with One Nation. That changed last night with a speech in Sydney. I will chat to Angus Taylor in a moment, and you tell me if he manages to change your mind at all.
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0: 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Now, Angus Taylor is the federal opposition leader. He is in town in Melbourne, like just about every other politician, it seems to be right now, all to meet and be photographed with Narendra Modi, the visiting Prime Minister of India, before he leaves tonight, heads over to New Zealand, Narendra Modi. Angus Taylor's on the line now. Morning to you, sir.
1: G'day, Heidi. Good to be with you.
0: When is your meeting with PM Modi?
1: Later on this morning. I met him yesterday as part of the welcome, and then I'll be meeting with him in a smaller group, obviously, later on this morning.
0: What do you want to achieve from that meeting?
1: Oh, look, I think it's important to have a strong relationship with India. It's one of the great democracies of our region, one of the great democracies of the world. It's an important trading partner and a growing trading partner. We have a big Indian diaspora here, obviously, in Australia, and the relationship with the government and with the Indian people is an important one, and one we want to nurture and strengthen.
0: How would you say the Liberal Party relationship with the Indian community is just at the moment?
1: Look, I think it's good. I mean, I have a big Indian population in my own electorate and I have a good relationship with them. Look, they're small business people. They're family oriented. They believe in enterprise, all the things we do. And we've got to continue to work on rebuilding trust with many in the electorate, which I understand. We've lost some of that over recent times. And that's true of all parts of the Australian community.
0: Subject of immigration likely to come up?
1: Oh, look, I don't know. But look, you know, obviously our approach to immigration is to get the balance right, and it hasn't been. I mean, 550,000 people in a year was too many. Look, it's not about race or where they've come from. It's just the numbers were wrong, and we moved from skilled immigration to mass migration, and we've got to get back to the skilled immigration that has been very successful for this country over a long period of time. That's not where we are right now.
0: Do you back all of the deals or the arrangements that Anthony Albanese's come to with him? For example, the uranium, should we be sending more uranium offshore? Are you comfortable with that?
1: Yeah, we very much support that. I mean, you know, our exports are an important part of where our prosperity comes from, and we need to have a strong export economy. And it's a growing country with a massive population, and it's a big opportunity for us. The thing I'd say about uranium is I'm very comfortable with exporting uranium. I'd like to use more of it here. I mean, the hypocrisy of saying it's okay to export it, but it's not okay to use it here. We should remove the moratorium, and that should be part of our energy mix. And I think it's important we step in that direction. But hypocrisy is something we come to expect from this Labor government on a daily basis.
0: Are you still back nuclear power for Australia?
1: Sure. Absolutely.
0: Maybe what you should have done is call it, what did I see today, non-fossil fuel power capacity.
1: Yeah. Look, I mean, this is the extraordinary thing. It's baseload, zero emissions energy that we desperately need at a time when the energy demands are going up in this country, not down. It should be part of the mix. It's not the whole answer. Gas needs to be part of the mix too. And in Victoria, that's been a vexed issue. And I've always believed, as energy minister, I believed gas needed to be part of the mix. I was able to get prices down by 10% and emissions down by 10% at the same time. And gas was a crucial part of that.
0: I was reading in the Fin Review today that there's talk we'll need to do more mining of uranium to extract it, to send it over to India for this deal. Should we be opening more uranium mines?
1: Yes, of course. I mean, yeah, we should be digging and drilling in this country to pay down the debt bill that continues to grow. It's about to cost $1 trillion. The economic crisis this country is in right now, where our standard of living is in free fall. It's the worst performance of any developed country in the world since Labor came to power. Australians are feeling poorer because they are poorer. Real wages are down. Prices are up. Of course, the housing market is in free fall. Confidence is trash. Look, we need a reset. We need change. And the part of that change is digging and drilling what we've got in this, the amazing natural resources we have in this country.
0: You delivered a speech in Sydney last night where you finally put a shot across the bow, or two or three, of One Nation. Why has it taken till now for you to seriously criticise One Nation?
1: It hasn't.
0: You've been on the fence a bit.
1: No, that's nonsense, Heidi. I have said for some time they're not fit to govern. I understand why Australians are angry, and I understand why we breach trust, you know, the breakups of the coalition and so on in recent times, and we have to rebuild that trust. I get that. But this country needs change. It doesn't need destruction. It needs change. And it needs a change that's going to get our economy back to where it should be, the rising prosperity we used to, aspiration as a centrepiece of the country, celebrating success, not resenting it. And this is the pathway we need. The point I made about One Nation is they don't have a coherent plan. It's a one-person show. I understand why people are angry and considering that option, but it's not going to get us back to where we need to be. I grew up in a country that I believe in deeply, where Australians can aspire to own a home, to start a family, to start a business if that's what they choose to do, to get ahead. And that means you've got to have a strong economy, and one is that is built on the laws of gravity, the laws of economics, and where enterprise is at the center of it, not big government. And that's the plan that I'm laying out and have been laying out for some time and will continue to. Labor's not providing that. It's taking us into economic crisis. And One Nation hasn't laid out an alternative that's going to get us to where we need to go. Their alternative, by the way, we'll see interest rates skyrocketing, inflation skyrocketing, and that's exactly the opposite of what we need right now.
0: And yet, they've got one in four people who are listening now, according to polls. Actually, given the reaction we get every time we talk about One Nation on this program, two or three in four that are listening right now are backing Pauline Hanson over you, over your lot, over your policies. How are you going to change that?
1: By putting out the facts, Heidi.
0: What if voters don't care? You're not cutting through to them.
1: Well, let's be clear here. The primary enemy is Labor. Labor is taking us into an economic crisis. And we are in an economic crisis where Australian standard of living has fallen more than any other developed country in the world. Rising prices, wages not keeping up, our standard of living going backwards. Australians feeling an extraordinary economic pain. But what we don't need right now is a pathway to blow the joint up. What we need is a coherent plan. The one-person show that is One Nation is not the answer. I understand the frustration. I understand the anger that people feel because Australians have played by the rules. They've done things right, and our economy is not delivering for them. But what we need is a plan that will axe Labor's toxic taxes, that will bring down income taxes, that will get rid of the waste that is not necessary at this time, the corporate handouts, the housing programs that aren't delivering housing, the big government obsession of Labor. But the alternative plan needs to be one that can bring down inflation, bring down interest rates, and get the economy moving. That's my background. My background is in economics, it's in business, and it's in understanding that an enterprise-led economy is the way out of this mess. And we're not seeing that coherent plan coming from One Nation.
0: I think you've used words like they're going to create an eternity of pain, they're a column of smoke, they're an unserious party, they'll blow up the joint. Those are all phrases you used last night?
1: Sure. I mean, as I say, that they haven't provided a coherent plan. So if I take their top four policies alone, and before we even get into the details, there's $1 trillion of spending there, which would raise interest rates on modest assumptions by 3%, raise inflation by 3%, cause a debt crisis. I mean, we need a serious plan to get out of the mess that Labor has taken us into. I get that your listeners feel that the real enemy here is Labor. They are right. But what we need is an alternative that's going to get us out of this mess, that's not going to take us deep.
0: But you have to be the alternative. It can't be anything to do with One Nation, because I'll play you something. This is what Pauline Hanson has said in response to your comments last night.
2: I'm very disappointed with this. You know, Angus, I'm not your enemy. We both need to get rid of the Labor, the Greens government, that toxic government's done so much damage to this country.
0: Isn't she saying the same thing as you? They're the enemy? We've got a common enemy?
1: Yeah, Labor is the enemy. My point is that One Nation is not the solution.
0: Is One Nation the enemy?
1: One Nation is not the solution. So we've got an economic crisis here, Heidi. Australians do have a choice, and they will have a choice. They'll have a choice in the Victorian election coming up in a few months' time. But if the vote sprays, Labor will stay. We need a coherent plan that can get this country out of the mess we have right now. Spending $1 trillion, $100 billion a year, just on a handful of their policies is only going to make the situation worse. And that is why, from the budget and reply, I started to lay out the details of our plan very early in the parliamentary term, much earlier than has been done in the past, because we do need that direction. We do need a plan, and we do need a team. It can't be a one-person show. We need a team that can deliver that plan over an extended period of time to get this country back to where it should be and where Australians have always understood the country can be. We are the greatest country on earth. It doesn't feel like that right now, understandably, under this Labor government. But a change of government and a change of direction, the right change of direction, can fix that.
0: Speaking of team, are all coalition MPs on the same page following your speech last night that essentially One Nation is the political enemy along with the Labor Party?
1: Heidi, you've just verbaled me, and I'll push back on this.
0: Okay.
1: With all due respect, I've just said that the number one enemy here is the Labor Party.
0: Yes.
1: That is the number one enemy.
0: So One Nation is not the political enemy, but they're not the political buddies either.
1: But the solution is not what One Nation is saying. That is not the solution, and I've laid out why.
0: Okay, so they're not the enemy. All right, is everybody in the coalition on board with the let's push One Nation to one side and stick with our message?
1: I think all my colleagues think that the coalition is the solution to the problem. That's why they're part of the coalition, Heidi. Whether they're Liberals or Nationals, that's what we believe. We believe that enterprise-driven economy is the way out of this, that small business needs to be empowered, that aspiration needs to be put back at the centre of the economy, that we can't drive inflation and interest rates up by policies that are not responsible. I mean, that's what we believe as Liberals and Nationals. I am very confident that that is the view of my colleagues, and I'm very confident that that's the right answer for this country. My whole background, I'm relatively new to politics. I came in 2013. My political rivals came in 1996. In that almost 20 years in between, I was working out in the private sector, driving small businesses and large, getting investment moving, growing industries, communities and the economy. I know what it takes to get things moving. And I know right now Labor has taken us into an economic crisis. I also know the grab bag of policies from One Nation are not the way through this.
0: 133693, is he managing to change your mind, Angus Taylor, the opposition leader? Like I said, a lot of support from listeners here. Every time we mention One Nation, there's a lot of support, but we'll see how that goes in the... Oh, how do you think it will go in the Victorian election? Are you prepared to make any sort of prediction at this point?
1: Yeah, no, it's an important question, a good question. So let's be clear about this. If the vote sprays in the Victorian election, Labor stays. The enemy here is a rotten Labor government that's tied up with a criminal organisation, the CFMEU. I mean, this big bill, I'm not from Victoria, obviously, I'm from New South Wales, but watching it from the north, I mean, it's extraordinary. This is a Labor government that must go. But if the vote sprays, Labor will stay. And this is incredibly important. We need a change of government in Victoria. This is a great state. But at the moment, a little bit like the nation more generally, it doesn't feel like that. But a change of government can fix it. And Jess Wilson is the way through this. But we can't afford to have the vote spraying.
0: A couple of other things just while I've got you. Telstra and the 000 dramas. How confident are you the telco's been as upfront as possible?
1: Well, I don't think we've got all the answers. The Australian public has got all the answers yet. I've asked for a briefing on this. All we've had is very sketchy answers as to what's really gone on here. We need to know the detail because this has a massive impact on people's lives. When you see a major telco go down like this, it is devastating for many Australians. It's an inconvenience for many. It was an inconvenience for me, but it's devastating for some. And so we do need to have answers, and they need to be coherent and detailed answers as to how this happened, and most importantly, how it's going to be prevented, that we prevent this ever happening again.
0: If it was possible to jump in a time machine, should Sarah Henderson have called 000?
1: Look, Sarah Henderson did something that was completely reasonable under the circumstances because it took 7 hours for the Prime Minister to come out and say anything on this. I mean, I was out within an hour or two.
0: But would you have done it? Or would you have done it?
1: She did what she had to do to understand if the system was working for Australians. There was nothing illegal about it. I mean, Labor, let's be clear, Labor's political spin machine was out within an hour or two focusing on the opposition rather than focusing on fixing the problem. I mean, this is how Labor works. It is a political machine that's more focused on managing the politics of a situation than finding a solution to the problem. And this is everything that is wrong with our country. We saw that morning. It took hours before the minister or the prime minister came out and said anything at all. And that's exactly what we see time and time again. This is a dangerous and deluded government that lies to the Australian people, that is a political machine rather than a government that is trying to solve problems for Australians.
0: We'll come to this after 10, but Telstra, there's talk of maybe there should be remuneration penalties for executives. Would you agree to that? Would you agree on that?
1: Look, we're certainly open to looking at how we prevent this ever happening again. And I haven't seen any detail on what happened here. I'm a former cyber minister. This is something, you know, I know a little bit about. And yet, frankly, so far, all we've got is a very sketchy overview as to what's happened and why. I think we need more. And I think we do need a solution, and we are very open to working with the government to making sure this doesn't happen again.
0: You were here yesterday. You went back to Sydney for a speech. You've come back again. Are you aware you are in the world's third most livable city?
1: Yes, absolutely.
0: Is that a justified rank?
1: Well, you know, I want to see it as the equal first most livable city.
0: Yes, with what?
1: The other Australian capitals in there as well. I can't play favourites. It's like children, isn't it?
0: Mm.
1: But look, it's a great city, and it should be even better than third. A change of government can fix that. And I think if we had a good Victorian government, it would be the first most livable city. I lived down here in the 90s for a period of time and loved my time in Melbourne. Always enjoyed my time here.
0: But it's, you like Sydney more, city, don't you?
1: Ah, look, I live just outside of Sydney, and I love the place where I live. I think most people do.
0: Avoiding the question, I see. All right, do you feel safe in this city? Some of your predecessors haven't, or Peter Dutton didn't always. Do you feel safe in this city?
1: Oh, look, I think there is a crime problem here. There's no question about that. I think we've got an economic problem in Melbourne. We've got a crime problem. These are all fixable problems. The fundamentals of this city are great, but we are seeing real problems right now that can be fixed, but it will need a change in government.
0: Is it yes or no to feeling safe?
1: Oh, look, I do see the real evidence of serious crime that is alive and well. I think what we're seeing is a link up in this state. We've obviously got a CFMEU that has been linked to criminal organisations. We've got illegal tobacco, which is funding criminal gangs in this city and this state, and it needs change.
0: And the main question of the day, did you notice the bird graffiti on the Balti? Do we keep it or lose it?
1: Look, you know, I mean, I thought what was done up there was vandalism and was completely inappropriate. I mean, I am dead against Labor's taxes, and I agree with the position that has been taken on that, but vandalism is not the answer.
0: It's not one of the city's newest accidental mascots that should be kept and appreciated.
1: Look, as I say, I'm not someone that loves graffiti all over a city. I think it's a bad look.
0: I agree. Thank you. Angus Taylor there. Opposition leader of the country, off to a meeting with the Indian Prime Minister this morning, Narendra Modi. Has he managed to change your mind on anything? Some strong views on One Nation. We'll not call them the political enemy. Labor's the political enemy, but One Nation is not the solution. Do you agree with what Angus Taylor had to say? Let me know. 133-693.
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17: A mostly sunny day today. Mildura and Wentworth heading for 18. Robinvale 17. The three-day forecast for Sunraysia tomorrow. Showers increasing 18. Sunday partly cloudy 16. And Monday partly cloudy 17.
3: 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You're saying now with Tom Elliott. For Wright's Metal Recyclers. 741 Coolong Avenue, Irimple.
0: 21 minutes to 10, Madeleine Burke joins me with the news headlines. Madeleine.
18: Heidi, the Telstra CEO has arrived back in Australia as the telco battles the fallout from this week's major outage. South Australian police currently looking into whether a death in a regional hospital there is connected to the issues reaching 000 during the meltdown. Vicky Brady expected to address media at some point today. An Essendon cafe owner whose business was damaged in a drive-by shooting overnight says he reckons the gunman got the wrong venue. At least four shots were fired into Andy's Place Cafe. Police happened to be on patrol in the area at the time. They saw a stolen Kluger leaving the scene. They followed it to Taylor's Lakes, where they arrested two men aged 18 and 20. Our reporter Christy Cooper was there this morning. She spoke with the owner of the cafe. He told her he has no idea who would want to target him or why. France is the first team to qualify for the World Cup semi-finals, beating Morocco 2-0. Golden Boot leader Kylian Mbappe scoring his eighth goal of the tournament in the 60th minute. Those stories and more in the news at 10.
0: Thank you very much for that, Madeleine. Paul. Hello, Paul.
19: Morning, Heidi. I'm not convinced as a former Liberal voter that they're anywhere. I think that people are seeing them just as another rotten alternative to the Labor Party. They're fence sitters. They want to go down the middle of the road. They haven't got any real strong messaging about things that aren't going right. It's all just more political talk, and I think why so many people have gone right.
0: He did just make a number of arguments, and in his speech in Sydney last night, he repeated some of the arguments from his budget in reply. I mean, he was telling us before he's done his budget in reply much earlier than, and laid out policy much earlier than you normally would in a political cycle. You're just not buying it, Paul.
19: No, and most of the people I talk to are not buying it either. They just see it as more political talk and down the middle of the road. They've got no strong position. There's a huge change move to the right globally against things that have been happening throughout Europe and other parts of the world, and they're not part of it. They're just someone else. It's not relevant.
0: But what about One Nation being an unserious party that's going to blow up the joint, an eternity of pain? They don't have thought through policies, which is Angus Taylor's big arguments in the, I'm paraphrasing him, but in his speech last night. Does that matter? Because his argument is it should.
19: What are the unknown policies?
0: The unserious party
19: have?
0: And the...
19: I don't believe it. I think it's just political talk. No one else is believing it out in the world either.
0: Yeah. All right, Paul, thank you. That's what I was trying to get to a bit with Angus Taylor, and he was saying we just have to keep telling them. We just have to keep setting out the facts and the facts around what policies exist and what their policies will do and the damage they will do. He says they'll ruin the economy. A lot of very strong words. And first time we've seen really strong words from him. I know he said I was verbaling him, but first time we've heard really strong words for him. He's been a little cautious to this point. Now, there are some strong things being said, and Pauline Hanson is disappointed, as she says in her video. Another Paul. G'day, Paul.
4: Hi, Heidi. How are you?
0: I'm okay, thank you.
4: Fan of your reporting.
0: Oh, bless you.
4: I just want to say, if nothing changes, nothing changes. And we seem to be speaking backwards and forwards between Labor and Liberal.
0: Mm.
4: Maybe One Nation isn't the right choice, but it's a different choice. And
0: does that make it a good choice, though?
4: Well, I honestly don't think they probably have the right skill set yet to be in power or in direct opposition, but maybe if they worked with a Liberal Party, and because what I'm sort of becoming of the opinion of is the right hasn't changed its location. The left has just gotten further and further left, so it means the right seems to be further right, if that makes sense.
0: Yeah, it does make sense. Paul, thank you. Does it just need to be a big enough shock to wake them up? It's certainly, on polling, a big enough shock, and that's a real number. One in four voters in Victoria will go One Nation, or indicate at this point that they will vote for One Nation in the election later this year. One in four, that's a lot. And I think, given the response we get to... it's in support of Pauline Hanson. Remember that fundraiser for Fire the Liar or whatever it was a month or two ago? Huge reaction to it, huge response to it. The major parties would look at that with absolute envy. I would say some of the numbers are even higher in terms of support, or what do we call it, One Nation curious people. David, g'day, David.
20: G'day, how are you going?
0: I'm all right, thank you.
20: Yeah, the thing with Angus Taylor, and he's just a typical politician. He you asked him direct questions, he probbed around the edges of it. He didn't actually answer the question, and that's very typical.
0: Which one stuck in your mind the most, David?
20: Well, the last one, he was, do you feel safe in Melbourne?
0: Yeah.
20: He went on about taxes and other things. He went around the edges. Pauline Hanson mightn't articulate herself very well and all the rest of it, but she gives a pretty straight answer. To the best of her ability, he just fobs around like all of politicians.
0: I even thought the last question: should we get rid of the graffiti? It's sort of a yes or no, and instead it's I'm not a fan of graffiti. All right, I'll take that as a yes. Exactly. We should get rid of it, but just say yeah, clean the thing off.
20: Yeah, exactly. And this is the problem, Pauline Hanson. You know, it'd be like having Carlton and Collingwood in the grand final every single year.
0: Oh, yeah.
20: All the time.
0: Some people would enjoy it. Some people would enjoy that.
20: Yes, but we don't.
0: No, we don't. David, thank you very much for the call. We will take a break at 9:45, back with more of your calls on this, on the Telstra issue, on the Pam the Bird issue, and park runs, actually, for something a little different. Park runs. Do you do the 5K park run at your local park every weekend? Let me know, 133-693, or drop an email anytime to mornings@3aw.com.au.
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2: 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All the action from 2 Saturday.
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2: 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Barry, good morning to you.
3: Hi Heidi, how are you going? Thanks for taking the call.
2: All right.
3: I listened to Angus Taylor and he's just talking about innuendos. I mean, he wants to start pointing the finger at the Labor Party and saying, this is what they've done, this is what they're doing to our country and economy. And yet he wants to blame Pauline Hanson and say they're going to wreck the economy if they get in. Well, he doesn't know that. He's just talking about innuendos and the possibilities. Well, he can't say that for sure. Why don't you point the finger, Angus, at the Labor Party and say, this is what they're doing, and they're ruining the economy as we speak.
2: He would argue he did point the finger at the... He would argue he did point the finger at Labor, though. Labor is the enemy, but One Nation is not the solution. Those were his words.
3: Well... Well, I think he needs to get on his platform and start talking about what he's going to do for the country. I mean, even yesterday, you know, Albanese saying, oh, yeah, we're going to sell more uranium to India. That's fine. Why don't we use it for ourselves and create nuclear power?
2: Yeah, he said, we should do that. You might have missed the very start of the interview. I said to Angus, should we be keeping it? He said, we should. We should be using it here.
3: I didn't hear the first part.
2: So, no, that's...
3: Yeah, we should be.
2: That's
3: absolutely
2: all right.
3: Absolutely, we should.
2: Is he picking the right tactic? Attack as the best form of defence from One Nation here, do you reckon, Barry?
3: No, I don't think so. I think he should be attacking the Labor Party. That's what he should be concentrating on. If he wants to become relevant, all he's doing, I think, anyway, and I've been a Liberal Party voter all my life, and I will not vote for the Liberal Party, certainly at this state election, and probably not at the federal election, if he doesn't turn around and start pointing the finger at Labor and saying what a crap job they've done and these new taxes, they're just ruining the country.
2: What about his argument? If you vote One Nation, if the vote sprays, Labor stays at the state level. That's their argument. Even in that scenario, Barry, you won't vote Liberal this election in November?
3: No.
2: Okay, thank you. This is the challenge Jess Wilson has in front of her, Angus Taylor has in front of him. People have made up their minds, and you think they've made up their minds it's a no to Labor. It just hasn't been a yes to the Liberal Party instead, yes to the Coalition instead. Back to your calls, but I wanted to check in on this. Do you take part, have you ever taken part in one of those park runs? I'm told they happen every Saturday, 23 countries worldwide, and in fact, they've recently hit their millionth global event. Do you take part in one? What gets you out of bed every Saturday morning? Why? What is it about this 5K run? People you see, the path you run every weekend? On the line is Tim Oberg. He is the founder of Parkrun Australia. Tim, thanks for your time.
4: Yeah, g'day Heidi. How you doing?
2: Yeah, good. Big numbers most weeks?
4: Oh, yeah, look, it's a phenomenon. So whether you're looking at numbers in Australia or numbers around the world, it really is unprecedented in terms of the number of people who are getting out and moving their bodies, which is obviously a great thing.
2: How, 5Ks, is it always just 5Ks?
4: It is, yeah. It's always 5 kilometres on a Saturday, and there is a junior series on a Sunday that's 2 kilometres as well.
2: Are you surprised it's stuck around for as long as it has? How many years now since you've brought it to Australia?
4: 2011 was the first event, and now look, I'm not surprised, because the thing that keeps people coming back to Parkrun week after week isn't actually the 5 kilometre run or walk. It's the social connections and that sort of connection into their local community. And I think, you know, we're living in an age where so many people spend so much time online that real face-to-face interaction is just so valuable.
2: Why did you get involved in the Parkrun community?
4: Well, I was living in the UK, and I got involved over there, and as a sort of a young Australian returning home to Australia, I thought it would be a great thing to bring with me, essentially. So I met the founder of Parkrun in the UK, and we negotiated the first ever Parkrun international licence, and back in 2011 started the first event on the Gold Coast, and the rest is pretty much history.
2: And how organised is it? Do I need to register or just rock?

0: up?
1: Oh, well, look, you can do both. I mean, there's nothing stopping anyone participating, whether you're registered or not. But if you do register, then you get a barcode and you can bring that along, and that's how you then get your time recorded. And, you know, a lot of people love, obviously, having that record of how they're going in terms of their progress, the number of times they participated, you know, et cetera, et cetera. So really up to you. I mean, I would say 95% of people who attend have their barcode and are registered. But, of course, everyone is welcome to come and have a walk or a run on the Saturday morning.
0: And I know you're not as involved now, but do you still just head along for a casual run?
1: Yeah, no, that's right. I mean, I've got kids who are playing Saturday morning sport pretty often. So when I can, I do. But like I said, it's all about that community connection. And even if you can't make it on a Saturday morning, it's those people that you see in your community for the other 6.5 days of the week.
0: Yeah.
1: So, you know, it really does. I live in regional Queensland. And so in the small town that I live in, you see those people around anyway. So yeah, I think that's what's so brilliant about it.
0: All right. Appreciate your time this morning. Thank you.
1: Thanks for having me. Bye.
0: Tim Oberg there, founder of Parkrun Australia. Million of them now. Millionth global event they've run. Do you do it every weekend, every Saturday morning? What keeps you going? 133-693.
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0: You do it at the park, predetermined route, rock up on a Saturday morning and everybody does it. Or as Tim says, then you see everybody around the neighbourhood. Is it a good way to meet people? Is that perhaps why you do it? Your calls on that ahead. The Telstra CEO is back. He's going to face the music at some point. Should there be a financial penalty to her hip pocket and the rest of the executive team for the failings, the outages this week? And coming up to cinemas. Cinemas are back. The rage of cinemas. The price point doesn't seem to be the problem as much anymore. Gen Z likes the experience, being immersed in something, turning the phone off for a bit.
15: 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River 1467. National news now.
16: 6 degrees in Melbourne, mostly sunny today, a top of 15. It is 10 o'clock. Good morning, I'm Madeline Burke. The Telstra CEO has arrived back in Australia as the telco battles the fallout from this week's major outage. South Australian police are looking into whether a death in a regional hospital is connected to the issues reaching 000 during the meltdown. Vicky Brady touched down at Sydney Airport this morning. She is expected to address the media in the next hour or so. Pauline Hanson is at war with Angus Taylor following claims by the opposition leader her party would send Australia broke. Mr. Taylor has used a speech to warn One Nation has no credible plan to pay for its policies. Senator Hanson says the coalition needs to work with, not against her, to oust the Albanese government. While speaking with Heidi Murphy, Mr. Taylor also refusing to back away from claims One Nation would, quote, blow up the joint.
17: So if I take the top four policies, and before we even get into the details, there's $1 trillion of spending there, which would raise interest rates on modest assumptions by 3%, raise inflation by 3%, cause a debt crisis. I mean, we need a serious plan to get out of the mess that Labor has taken us into.
16: Two teenagers have been arrested, accused of setting a car on fire in Melbourne's west before leading police on an extended high-speed chase. Christy Cooper explains.
18: The police air wing was in the sky patrolling Melbourne's northwest when they noticed a car on fire in Gladstone Park around 1:30 this morning. They also saw a stolen Toyota Corolla making a getaway and followed it as it sped through Tullamarine, Buller, Gladstone Park and Greenvale, reaching speeds of up to 150 kilometres per hour. Ground crews managed to puncture the vehicle's tyres on Mickleham Road. Two 15-year-old boys tried to flee on foot, but they were caught and arrested. They're being interviewed today. Christy Cooper, Melbourne.
16: Fire has destroyed a two-storey home at Harkness in Melbourne's west. Crews were called around 7:30 this morning to find the home on Lancers Drive well alight, taking crews almost an hour to bring the fire under control. Everyone made it out safely, that fire not being treated as suspicious. The state opposition is accusing the Allan government of placing lives at risk in the wake of revelations staff at Maroondah Hospital were forced to use a dodgy fix to improve MRI images. It's claimed staff resorted to using tin foil and cardboard boxes. An internal investigation also found serious failings with the protective Faraday cage, a room that surrounds the MRI machine. And Andy Burnham is on course to be the next UK Prime Minister. The vast majority of Labour MPs have nominated him to replace Sir Keir Starmer. In finance, the Aussie dollar buying 69.4 US cents.
19: Sport for Anne Webster, your member for Mallee, authorised A. Webster Mildura.
16: outclassed Morocco 2-0 to reach the FIFA World Cup semi-finals. France will face either Spain or Belgium in the final four. The Dockers have stamped their authority with an impressive 38-point win over Sydney and Perth. Frio went goalless in the first half last night but kicked 100 points in the second half. Coach Justin Longmuir.
20: Our second quarter in particular was strong without hitting the scoreboard as much as we like, but it's about process. You're not going to kick 0-22 for the game. You just got to keep maintaining faith in the process, and eventually the scoreboard will look after itself. Once we got the crowd into it, it becomes quite daunting for the opposition, and the floodgates open with the amount of field position we're getting.
16: And Aussie pair Mark Polmans and Storm Hunter lost their mixed doubles final at Wimbledon. That's the latest news and sport.